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4: Good evening. Here is your WDOR weather. Tonight, colder, clear, lows in the mid-40s, light north winds. Tomorrow, Monday, sunny, then becoming partly cloudy, highs around 70, light and variable winds becoming south in the afternoon. Tomorrow night, breezy, warmer, showers and a slight chance of thunderstorms, a near 100% chance of rain, lows around 60, south winds with gusts to around 45 miles an hour. Tuesday, breezy, mostly cloudy, highs in the mid-70s, southwest wind 15 to 25 miles an hour, with gusts to around 35 miles an hour, shifting to the west in the afternoon. Tuesday night, partly cloudy, lows in the lower 50s, light north winds. Wednesday, partly sunny, highs in the upper 60s. Wednesday night, mostly cloudy, 40% chance of rain, lows in the upper 50s. Thursday and Thursday night, partly cloudy, highs in the lower 70s, lows in the upper 50s. And Friday, highs around 70, 30% chance of rain.
5: I'm Ed Mankin. It was a wild start to the first full Sunday of NFL football with eight early games, one of them going into overtime in Detroit.
6: On third down, Jared leans in. There's the snap. Goff back. Goff looking, stepping up in the pocket, firing. End zone. Caught. Touchdown, Detroit Lions. Amon-Ra St. Brown. Made a move and left his defender on one knee at the five-yard line. He was wide open.
5: That call from 97 won the ticket. As the Lions go ahead 31-24, the Saints get a touchdown, go for two, and do not convert. Detroit wins in overtime 31-30. The Bears put up 552 yards of offense. They beat the Panthers 59-37. Caleb Williams had two touchdown runs and two touchdown passes. In a back-and-forth affair in Houston, the Bills prevail over the Texans 36-31. Josh Allen throws a touchdown pass to Joshua Palmer for the winner with 1:37 left. Derrick Henry rushes for two touchdowns as the Ravens roll past the Colts 41-23. The Bengals defeat the Buccaneers 33-27, each team with a defensive touchdown of that game. There was a defensive touchdown in Pittsburgh where the Steelers down the Falcons 20-13. T.J. Watt had an interception return for a score. The Jets win on opening day, beating the Titans 23-10. Breece Hall had a touchdown run to help the Jets get the victory. And Trevor Lawrence got out to a fast start for Jacksonville. Four touchdown passes as the Jaguars blow out the Browns 34-10. Rams star Myles Garrett will have arthroscopic surgery on his knee. He will be out for at least 4 weeks. Baseball, the Rays blow out the Astros 14-4. The Yankees keep pace in the American League East. They beat the Mets 2-0. Phillies over the Braves 9-4.
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Gary Wright on WDOR. Here's a look at your weather. Tonight, colder, clear, lows in the mid-40s, light north winds. Tomorrow, Monday, sunny, then becoming partly cloudy, highs around 70, light and variable winds becoming south in the afternoon. Tomorrow night, breezy, warmer, a near 100% chance of rain with a chance of thunderstorms, lows around 60, south winds with gusts to around 45 miles an hour. Tuesday, breezy, mostly cloudy, highs in the mid-70s, southwest winds with gusts to around 35 miles an hour, shifting to the west in the afternoon. Tuesday night, partly cloudy, lows in the lower 50s. Wednesday, partly sunny, highs in the upper 60s. Wednesday night, mostly cloudy, 40% chance of rain, lows in the upper 50s. And Thursday and Thursday night, partly cloudy, highs in the lower 70s, lows in the upper 50s. 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

Welcome to the original Big Band Showcase. Well, we hope you have some time to spend with us. Come on into the old study here. We have room. We're going to get things underway with a guy who worked with Glenn Miller's orchestra for a number of years. And then, like so many, found out that he was good. He was told he was good, and he formed his own band. His name, Ray Anthony. Here's Ray, his trumpet, and his orchestra. An old fast Waller tune, Ain't Misbehavin'.

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2: Say, what kind of beat is that? Man, that really spins my hat. 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See?

0: Maxine Edwards was telling me one time that her father did not want her, Maxine, and her sisters to get into show business. But they went against his wishes, and they did, and I'm sure glad they did. They started out right here in Chicago. They used to have a room at the Lawrence Hotel, not far from the old Aragon Ballroom. 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
1: I just got an invitation through the mails. Your presence requested this evening. It's formal, top hat, white tie, and tails. 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

0: 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Fred Astaire, here on the original Big Band Showcase. We're going to take a short break, and then I'll be right back.
1: There I was in my business suit, all dressed up, just uptight as I could be, and I don't remember much of what was said at that first AA meeting. It was more the feeling of the meeting itself.
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0: Hello to our friends in New York. I hope you enjoy your special seat that we have set up for you. The year's 1947. Louis Armstrong, Jack Teagarden, coming your way from the Town Hall Concert.

0: 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Brother Jackson gonna be the fourth this time.
1: Old rocking chair's got me.
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1: Came by my side.
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0: it, Bob Sam.
1: Rockin' Jim.
2: Good deal, Jack. Listen here, home. You can miss me.
3: Old Rockin' Jim got your father.
1: Yes, he did. Yes, he got him.
3: And you came by his side.
1: Can't even get around no more.
2: Yeah, Jack.
3: But I ain't got no gin, father.
1: Well, that's awful sad.
3: Oh, you're gonna tan my hide, tan my hide.
1: Yeah, okay.
3: You can't get from this cabin.
1: Man, I don't want to go nowhere.
3: Oh, no, father. But you ain't going nowhere. You sitting here grabbing. You grabbing the flies round the old rocking chair, rocking chair. My dear old Aunt Harriet.
1: Yeah, son, how long have you been?

0: got to ride, I got to ride.
1: You got to have a chair.
2: For the end of the time and trouble I've seen.
1: Yeah, nobody knows the trouble I've seen.
2: Old rocking chair, get it.
0: Old rocking chair, get it.
2: Rocking chair, get it. And judgment day. Oh, judgment day. You're sitting, yes, chair.

Can you imagine the fun they had? Louis Armstrong, Jack Teagarden, two of the best. Old rocking chairs got me. Here's a song that came in from our friends at the 1920s Radio Net. Want to hear Charlie Barnett and dude Blue Juice. He recorded that in 1941.

0: Charlie Barnett. His saxophone, his orchestra, and a little ditty entitled Blue Juice from 1941. Here's our toll-free number. 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We're going to take a short break, and then I'll be right back.
1: There I was in my business suit, all dressed up, just uptight as I could be, and I don't remember much of what was said at that first AA meeting. It was more the feeling of the meeting itself.
2: That's what kept me going. 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
0: 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Count?
9: I can't stop love.

Count Basie's band, along with Kay Starr on the vocal. And I Can't Stop Loving You. Will Bradley and his orchestra, along with Ray McKinley on the drums and doing the vocal. What a combination those two made, the Will Bradley Orchestra and the Barnyard Bounce.

Bill Bradley, the Barnyard Boogie. Found another one. It's called I Boogied When I Should Have Woogied. Les Brown's Band of Renown. Hello, North Carolina.

Les Brown, his Band of Renown. That's on the Coral label. Let's Get Away From It All. How many times have you said that? Les Brown. That's an unusual album. If you find it, pick it up. It's got some interesting cuts on it. I remember doing a program with Les Brown one time from the place called the Willowbrook Ballroom in Willow Springs, Illinois. And did we have a good time? One of the great bands. Speaking about greats, here's the Heidi Ho Man. St. Louis, hello. Here's a song about your hometown girl. Her name? Minnie the Moocher.

fondly known as the Heidi Ho Man, Cab Calloway. And Cab was telling me that was an actual song that was written for a lady in St. Louis. They called her Minnie the Moocher. She was homeless. And whenever they would play that town, they would always give her some chow and a few bucks to help her along. And one night she didn't show up. And unfortunately, it was January or February, very cold. And she had died in the snow. So it's a true story, Minnie the Moocher. Welcome aboard. If you're just joining us, this is the original Big Band Showcase. Our program comes your way from the Windy City of Chicago. Besame mucho.

0: Jimmy Dorsey, his orchestra, along with Bob Eberly and lovely Helen O'Connell, and Besame Mucho. This is the original Big Band Showcase. 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That is, if you're not in a hurry. We're going to take a short break, and then we're going to spend a couple of minutes with Frankie Carl, his piano, and his orchestra.
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0: We're going to go to the Mark Hopkins Hotel in San Francisco. On the bandstand, Frankie Carl, his piano, and his orchestra.

0: Good evening, ladies and gentlemen, and welcome to the Ball of the Year on behalf of Boys Town of Italy. From San Francisco, home of the famous Top of the Mark, here at the Mark Hopkins Hotel, it's my very great pleasure to introduce Frankie Carl, his piano and orchestra.
1: Thank you very much. Good evening, ladies and gentlemen. Now let's dance to Beg Your Pardon.

You're listening to Frankie Caro, his piano and his orchestra coming your way from the Mark Hopkins Hotel in San Francisco. We're going to be taking a short break now. When I return with hour two, we're going to have more of your favorites all ready to go. So as I say, don't touch that dial. I'll be right back.

What a nice danceable orchestra. Johnny Cutrone had a request for Buddy Clark. Hello, Linda. This one's for you. Buddy Clark.

0: Hello, cutie. What's your name?
1: Fresh. I don't talk to strangers.
0: Oh, I'm no stranger. Been waiting every evening for you to walk by.
1: Keep waiting. I'm still walking.
0: Oh, what's your name?
1: None of your business.
0: Pretty name. But I'll just call you Linda.
1: Well, how did you guess?

Buddy Clark. And the song about Linda. Now, I'm not sure who was the gal singing on there. Do you know? I know he did a couple of recordings with Dinah Shore, but that sure didn't sound like Dinah. If you know, let me know. Here's our toll-free number, 1-866-625-4475. That's 1-866-625-4475. This is the original Big Band Showcase. Where else would you hear Larry Clinton? Along with Peggy Mann. It was 1940 when they recorded this one. Isn't it time to fall in love?

0: Larry Clinton, his trumpet, his orchestra, and Isn't It Time to Fall in Love, featuring Peggy Mann. She was quite a vocalist. She worked for several different bands during the 1930s and 40s. Happy birthday to Route 66. Was fortunate enough to go down the original Route 66, and boy, what a road.
1: 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It winds from Chicago to LA.

0: Little tip, when you make that Cadillac on your trip, get your kicks on Route 66. 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
1: That was quite a road. And for those of you who did not enjoy the original route, or do you say Route 66? What is it, you route the enemy or route the road? How does that go? Anyway, if you didn't go down the original, you certainly missed a lot. This is the original Big Band Showcase, coming your way from the Windy City of Chicago. We're going to take a short break, and then I'll be right back.
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1: Hello to our listeners in Holland, Michigan. Good to hear from you. When it's tulip time in Holland, featuring Bobby Hackett on trumpet, Jack Teagarden doing the singing.

Eddie Condon, his Hot Shots, Bobby Hackett was a part of that band and trumpet, and of course that very recognizable voice from Vernon, Texas, a guy by the name of Jack Teagarden, doing the singing. The original Big Band Showcase, available to your radio station, wherever it might be. When Tommy Dorsey passed away, here's the guy that took over his band, a fellow by the name of Warren Covington.

0: Warren Covington. And button up your overcoat, which is just around the corner, right? The original Big Band Showcase takes requests for the 1920s, 30s, 40s, the good big bands working today, and there are several.
1: Hold everything. You know you can't just rush into that old black magic. That old black magic has me in its spell. That old black magic that you weave so well.

0: black magic corner.
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1: just how black much of this you really think corner. 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
0: We under that old black magic
1: corner. 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
0: Under that old black magic corner.
1: Somebody come get me before I do something real bad.

0: 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We're going to take a short break, and then I'll be right back.
1: We asked parents who adopted teens to share their journey.
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0: One of the fun people in the business, Bob Crosby. And the Bobcats. Bob's going to do a little singing here.
9: Deep within my heart lies a melody, a song of old San Antonio.

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That's a group known as the Dixie Rebels. Here's one for you. The sentimental gentleman of swing himself, Tommy Dorsey, along with Eleanor Powell.

Eleanor Powell, working with Tommy Dorsey's band and doing a little tap dance. Eleanor Powell, she was probably best known for her tap dance routines in several different musicals. Tap dancing was a big thing back during the golden age of Hollywood. You are my lucky star. The Poet of the Piano. 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

0: Eddie Duchin, his piano, and lovely to look at. This is the original Big Band Showcase. 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We're going to take a short break, and then I'll be right back.
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0: Our program moves along as we call on the great Duke Ellington. For our swing fans out there, this is Duke Ellington featuring Johnny Hodges. Check your collection, see if you have this one in your collection. The title? The Old Circus Day Train. Duke Ellington. Give a listen.

Duke Ellington. And that's the great Johnny Hodges. It's called the Turnaround Circus Train Blues. What a band, huh? Well, if you look at the clock on the wall, it seems like our time has run out altogether too quickly. I've certainly enjoyed your company over the past couple of hours. Until the next time we meet, this is Danny Farrell wishing you the best, hoping that you keep that big, beautiful smile. So long for now.

0: 26-14, third overall pick of this year's draft. Jeremiah Love with his first career rushing touchdown. Raiders, no problem with the Dolphins, 27-13. Kirk Cousins, three touchdown passes, two of those to Ashton Jeanty. Wild one back and forth in Houston.
1: Allen in the shotgun, here's the snap. Four-man rush, back to pass, fires, looking down on a post, complete for the touchdown! Joshua Palmer with a game-changing play! Joshua Palmer played in the game here last year, and he was far from healthy. A non-factor. He comes up with the play of the game.
0: And that was the go-ahead score in the fourth quarter. The call on 97 Rock as the Bills outlast the Texans 36-31. Josh Allen, 334 yards passing, two touchdowns, two more rushing. Steelers over the Falcons 20-13. TJ Watt with a 35-yard pick six of Cooper Rush. The Bears blast the Panthers 59-37 in Carolina. Caleb Williams with four total touchdowns. DeAndre Swift, three rushing touchdowns. Jaguars blow out the Browns 34-10. Trevor Lawrence with four touchdown passes to four different receivers. Overtime in Detroit, Lions take down the Saints 31-30. Jared Goff, go ahead, touchdown pass. Amon-Ra St. Brown.
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Here's a look at your weather. Tonight, colder, clear, lows in the mid-40s, light north winds. Tomorrow, Monday, sunny, then becoming partly cloudy, highs around 70, light and variable wind becoming south in the afternoon. Tomorrow night, breezy, warmer, a near 100% chance of rain with a slight chance of thunderstorms, lows around 60, south winds with gusts to around 45 miles an hour. Tuesday, breezy, mostly cloudy, highs in the mid-70s, southwest winds with gusts to around 35 miles an hour, shifting to the west in the afternoon. Tuesday night, partly cloudy, lows in the lower 50s. Wednesday, partly sunny, highs in the upper 60s. Wednesday night, mostly cloudy, 40% chance of rain, lows in the upper 50s. Thursday and Thursday night, partly cloudy, highs in the lower 70s, lows in the upper 50s. Back in music on WDOR, here's John Mellencamp.

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1: 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In Algoma, at the BP Express on the corner of Highway 4254, or at the JP Sitgo on 4th Street. Next week, we're playing with brown-colored cards. No purchase is necessary. The cards are free, but you must be at least 18 years of age to play. The first winner to completely fill their card and call in is the prime winner. Up to two additional winners then have 10 minutes to call in and claim a prize. Prizes include a $20 certificate from the Piggly Wiggly, a $20 certificate from Gandu Petroleum, and a certificate for a 16-inch pizza from Sonny's Italian Kitchen and Pizzeria. Monday Bingo is brought to you by DoorTran, your doorway to mobility.
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0: He comes up with the play of the game.
1: And that was the go-ahead score in the fourth quarter. The call on 97 Rock as the Bills outlast the Texans 36-31. Josh Allen, 334 yards passing, two touchdowns, two more rushing. Steelers over the Falcons 20-13. T.J. Watt with a 35-yard pick six of Cooper Rush. The Bears blast the Panthers 59-37 in Carolina. Caleb Williams with four total touchdowns. DeAndre Swift, three rushing touchdowns. Jaguars blow out the Browns 34-10. Trevor Lawrence with four touchdown passes to four different receivers. Overtime in Detroit, Lions take down the Saints 31-30. Jared Goff, go ahead, touchdown pass. Amon-Ra St. Brown.
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Christopher Cross on WDOR. Here's a look at your weather. Tonight, colder, clear, lows in the mid-40s, light north winds. Tomorrow, Monday, sunny, then becoming partly cloudy, highs around 70. Tomorrow night, breezy, warmer, a near 100% chance of rain with a slight chance of thunderstorms, lows around 60, south winds with gusts to around 45 miles an hour. Tuesday, breezy, mostly cloudy, highs in the mid-70s, southwest winds with gusts to around 35 miles an hour, shifting to the west in the afternoon. Tuesday night, partly cloudy, lows in the lower 50s. Wednesday, partly sunny, highs in the upper 60s. Wednesday night, mostly cloudy, 40% chance of rain, lows in the upper 50s. And Thursday night, partly cloudy, highs in the lower 70s, lows in the upper 50s. Back to music on WDOR, here is John Mellencamp.

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1: 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We won't send you a bill. There are still some things you just shouldn't have to pay for.
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0: 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So, hey, why are we paying so much for our basic information and entertainment needs? 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

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A distant moaning of a train seems to play a sad refrain to the night.

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2: 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The fishing report brought to you this morning by Bay Electronics, the Greystone Castle, the Washington Island Ferry Line, and the Pay Lake Fishing Report.

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1: This is your Door County Fishery Report from Howie's Tackle and Archery in Sturgeon Bay. I'm Lance Levine reporting. Well, the few salmon fishing reports that we do have and have been coming in from the Big Lake have been pretty decent, I'd say, up until this point, on a nice mix of 1-, 2-, and 3-year-old kings, along with a few rainbows, a couple pinks, and a few cohos mixed in. The lake fishing for silverfish should just continue right through October as it usually does every year. A mix of flies and spoons, always a good bet this time of year, so mix it up a little bit. This is also a really good time for shore fishermen and or small boat fishermen to get in on some good nearshore action as the mature kings start to take their final swims. So keep your eyes peeled as that is happening as we speak. Casting spoons like KO Wobblers, Crocs, and Cleos, also deep diving plugs or crankbaits, all good options in the fall. Jigging spoons like P-Line, Binks, and Moonshine, shiver spoons, also good options. And of course, soaking skein and or spawn sacks also can be very effective at times, both from shore, from a boat, and in the rivers when that happens. The perch fishing reports have been good, and that's just going to continue to stay good and even get better as we move through September and as our water cools. Areas to try, pretty much same old, Bays of Little Sturgeon, Riley's Bay, Sawyer Harbor, in and along the weed beds in that 8 to 14 foot range, probably the best depth right now from all the reports coming in. The Sturgeon Bay Shipping Channel and out in front of the marinas is another popular spot. And of course, along the Pottawatomie Park shoreline over on the flats, excellent at times, especially when you can get out there without the big winds that we've been having. There have also been some really good reports coming in from some of those mid-depth to deeper mud areas, like just outside a Little Sturgeon area, down past Shootaway's Dock, all the way down to Bayshore Park for that matter. Fathead minnows, crawler pieces, redworms, and leeches working quite good. Also, and of course, casting with small plastics. My favorite way to catch perch when I can actually get out there. Very effective way to do it. You'll see a lot of folks start doing that as the water cools and those perch really put on the feed bag and start chasing. And the daytime bite, well, that's been pretty darn good for walleyes, and along with the nighttime bite, some nice reports coming in from guys fishing at night. So a couple options there for the walleyes. As for the best method, there's a bunch of different ways you can do it. You can either cast or troll for them. If you're going to cast, the most popular baits have been death jigs for sure. Shiver minnows, jigging spoons, and or just a jig and a crawler, jig and a leech. Or slip bobber fish, which is really fun too. You know, just cast a bobber out, forget about it, and that usually outfishes you. But anyhow, don't forget to bring the slip bobbers with crawlers or leeches also suspended off the bottom. Make sure you're up 2 to 3 feet though off the bottom. Those walleyes will definitely come up and eat. And of course, you can troll for the walleyes. Crawler harnesses and deep diving crankbaits like flicker minnows, bandits, husky jerks, and hit sticks, just to name a few. And again, stay mobile for these walleyes. You know, when the wind blows, they'll push those fish really shallow or out a little deeper. So you got to fish it all. Find those active fish. The bass fishing reports, well, they've been good overall too, up and down the whole Door County Peninsula, including Washington Island, of course. Shorty tubes, paddle tails, Ned rigs, Senkos, dark sleeper style baits, definitely catching on again. Assortment of drop shot plastics are must-have, especially if you have to shoot out to some of that deeper water. As far as casting baits, like spy baits, jerk baits, chatter baits, spinner baits, all good options now and through the fall. And of course, they'll still hit a topwater bait, so make sure you have one of those tied on when the water slicks out. That's a fun way to catch a bass. You just got to be mobile again for these bass. Sometimes they'll push real shallow, you know, 3 to 5 feet of water out to that 20 to 30 foot range. So stay mobile, find those active fish. And the northern pike action, well, that's always a fun time this time of year as the northern action really starting to pick up. And it'll just get better and better as our water cools. Concentrate your efforts along those deeper weed edges, those steeper shoreline drop-offs. A few weeds mixed in, and the pike will definitely be hanging there. Areas like the Sturgeon Bay Ship Channel, Pottawatomie State Park, deeper flats, some of the deeper shorelines like Sherwood Point, Henderson's Point, all go-to spots. Trolling or casting with large crankbaits, spoons, spinnerbaits, large plastics, always a good bet. And also, now that some big sucker minnows are available, big sucker minnows, very effective for those pike. And that just gets better and better as the water cools, also the live bait bite. So keep that in mind. Thanks again to local guides, local fishermen, and visiting fishermen that share information with us so we can provide the most accurate and informative report possible. From Howie's Tackle and Archery in Sturgeon Bay, this has been Lance Levine reporting. Be safe, have fun, and good luck fishing, everybody.
2: 47 degrees and a clear sky here at WDOR. Forecast for the waters of Lake Michigan and the Bay of Green Bay. Small craft advisory will be in effect this afternoon through this evening. Then a gale warning will be in effect this evening through tomorrow morning. The gale warning will be replaced by a small craft advisory, and that again runs Tuesday morning through tomorrow afternoon. Early this morning, north winds at 5 to 10 knots, waves at 2.

0: feet or less and a clear sky. Today, northeast winds at around 5 knots, veering to the south during the midday, and then winds will increase to 10 to 20 knots this afternoon. Waves at 2 to 4 feet. Sunny skies become partly sunny. Tonight, south winds 15 to 25 knots, increasing, with gales as high as 35 knots this evening. Waves at 4 to 7 feet. Showers tonight for Tuesday. Southwest winds 15 to 25 knots, veering to the west at 10 to 20 knots. Waves 4 to 7 feet, subsiding to 1 to 3 feet during the afternoon. Cloudy start to the day, becoming partly cloudy. And for tomorrow night, northwest winds 5 to 10 knots, veering to the north late in the evening. Waves at 2 feet or less, and a partly cloudy sky expected for the bay and the lake tomorrow night. Again, small craft advisory in effect this afternoon through this evening. Gale warning in effect this evening through tomorrow morning. And then a small craft advisory will be in effect Tuesday morning through Tuesday afternoon. The Bay Lake Fishing Report is compiled by Howie's Tackle of Sturgeon Bay. It's heard three times a day on WDOR at 5:10 and 6:10 in the mornings, and in the afternoons at 4:15. And you can find the Bay Lake Fishing Report anytime online simply by visiting WDOR.com. 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Sun this morning becoming partly sunny. Highs today in the upper 60s. 17 after 5, time for a check of sports, and with sports on WDOR, I'm Nick Olson. Green Bay Packers dropped their season opener, losing at Minnesota yesterday 39-22. Trace Mack had made a 40-yard field goal that would have put the Packers up 8 early in the fourth, but Matt LaFleur elected to take the points off the board and go for it on 4th and 1. The quarterback sneak was stuffed, and the game for the Pack went south from there.
1: We're going to be aggressive. I mean, it was going to be an 8-point game. If it would have been a 2-possession game, I probably would have thought otherwise. But, you know, I thought we had a chance. We didn't do very well in the red zone. I think we were 1-4. They were 4-4. But that sometimes you live and die by that. But we're going to be aggressive, and we're going to, you know, try to go for the throat in that situation.
0: On the ensuing drive, had 3 penalties, kept the Vikings alive, including a flag for defensive holding, which wiped out an interception.
1: Obviously, it had an effect because they were able to go down and score. And then we get the pick in the end zone. We get called for, was it DPI or holding? Huh? Holding? I thought it, a lot of times that, it, like, you know, those plays happened down there, but they called it. So my point to the team is you can't put it in the hands of the officials.
0: The Vikings lost starting quarterback Kyler Murray with just over 6 minutes to play in the opening half. Carson Wentz entered and rallied Minnesota from down 9-0 early. That included scoring 29 straight points in half number 2.
2: Football's a funny game. Things can change fast from guys playing, obviously. Didn't think I'd be out there, and to the momentum swing fast at the end of the game from us scoring. I think we scored 4 straight maybe to finish, and the defense had, I think, a couple turnovers on down, a couple of turnovers. Football's a funny game, but it's fun to be on this side of it.
0: Jordan Love threw for 387 yards and a couple of scores, but in the fourth quarter, he lost a fumble, also threw an interception. Christian Watson caught 6 passes for 147 yards and 2 TDs. That included a career-long 81-yard catch and run for a score. Packers now on the road Sunday as they take on the Jets in New York. Jets opened their season with a 23-10 win at Tennessee. The Vikings are at Chicago Sunday. Bears won at Carolina yesterday, 59-37. Also in the NFC North, Detroit beat New Orleans in overtime, 31-30. Lions will play at Buffalo Thursday night. Bills won at Houston yesterday, 36-31. Brewers could not complete a 3-game sweep of the Reds as they lost yesterday 4-3. A sack fly in the 8th, snapping a 3-3 tie, basically ended the Brewers' 5-game winning streak. Abner Uribe allowed the run on 2 hits in an inning of work. He took the loss and drops to 5-3. Joey Ortiz staked the Brewers to a 2-0 lead. That was with a home run in the 2nd. Jake Bauer's homer in the 7th tied the game at 3. Home run the 9th for Ortiz and the 26th for Bauer's. Bryce Terang had 2 hits as the Brewers fall to 93-57. They still lead the National League Central by 10 games. Their magic number to clinch a division title down to 2. Brewers off today and open a 3-game series in Pittsburgh tomorrow evening. From the National League Central Sunday, Pirates beat the Cubs 4-3, Cardinals over the White Sox 3-1. NL Central today, the Reds host the Dodgers. First pitch from Cincinnati at 5:50. Cubs are hosting the Braves. That begins at 6:40 at Wrigley. And the Cardinals host the Giants at 6:45. Wisconsin football team even their record at 1-1 as they beat Western Illinois Saturday night at Camp Randall, 36-9. Badgers used big plays to pick up the win. They had touchdowns covering 72, 33, and 28 yards, and a scoop and score on a blocked punt. Head coach Luke Fickell on the win.
3: I saw some growth today. I don't know that we were quite in rhythm like I was really hoping, maybe offensively, with getting the ball down the field. You know, they were going to make it very difficult, especially after the first series or two, that they were going to say, hey, you're not going to run the football with some of the things that they were doing. And, you know, I don't think that, you know, that we're probably as satisfied with the way we threw the football, in particular in the middle of that second, third quarter.
0: One other note regarding the Badgers, Southern Door's Taylor Schaefer recorded his first tackle in a Badgers uniform. Wisconsin will host Eastern Illinois Saturday at 11:30. Wisconsin volleyball team lost at ninth-ranked Texas yesterday, 3-1. Looked good early. Badgers won the first set 25-21, but then fell 25-21, 25-20, and 25-16. Wisconsin now 4-4 and will host Marquette Thursday. On the prep scene today, boys soccer, Kewanee at Gibraltar, Sevastopol, Algoma at Providence Academy, girls golf, Luxembourg Casco at Oconto Falls. Boys soccer from this past weekend, Saturday, West Appear beat Sturgeon Bay 4-1. Volleyball Saturday, Sturgeon Bay lost to Oak Creek and Sun Prairie West 2-0. Clippers also fell to Marshall 2-1. Sturgeon Bay swept Green Bay Preble 2-0. Gibraltar beat Antigo 2-1. Vikings lost to Ashwaubenon and Wrightstown 2-0. Kewanee lost to Michigan 2-1. Storm swept Appleton West 2-0. And some bowling from Friday, Apple Dumpling League at Apple Valley Lanes. Scotty Vakes had the high game with a 257. That's for the men. Jeff Sperber at 247. Scott Vakes also had the high series, a 708. Sperber a 688. Scott Nellis a 673. Penny Kramer led the women, 277 game with a 618 series. Nicole Sperber with a 607. 47 degrees under a clear sky here at WDOR. Get you a check of the WDOR forecast. And our first look at local news, all coming up in 7 minutes at 5:30.
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1: 47 degrees under a clear sky here at WDOR. Some sun this morning, becoming partly sunny. Highs in the upper 60s. Light and variable winds shifting to the south at 10 to 15. Showers and thunderstorms possible tonight. In fact, that chance of rain near 100%. Low near 60, south winds 15 to 25, gusting to around 45. With the winds on the increase later tonight, a beach hazard statement will be in effect this evening through tomorrow evening for the beaches along Lake Michigan and Door, Kewaunee, and Manitowoc counties. Cloudy and breezy tomorrow, mid-70s for a high, so a little bit of a rebound in temperatures. Southwest winds 15 to 25, gusting to 35. Good morning with the 5:30 edition of local news on WDOR. I'm Nick Olson. The Wisconsin Department of Transportation reminding everyone about a bridge closure scheduled for today and tomorrow in Sturgeon Bay. The Maple Oregon Street Bridge will be closed to marine and road vehicle traffic from 7 a.m. until 7 p.m. both days. During the hours, workers will be applying epoxy overlay patches to the needed areas on the bridge. This work is weather dependent, so in the case of inclement weather, Wednesday will be the backup day to help complete that project. Once again, Sturgeon Bay's Maple Oregon Street Bridge is scheduled to be closed to marine and motor vehicle traffic. That's for some maintenance today and tomorrow, and that runs from 7 a.m. until 7 p.m. both days. Sturgeon Bay's Aesthetic Site Plan and Review Board will be meeting tonight at 6 in the council chambers at City Hall. The meeting begins with a formal welcoming to Claire Morkin as the board's newest member. They will then discuss and consider a request for approval of new signage for the Heiser Automax Center at 440 South Duluth Avenue. The board will go on to consider proposed revisions to the board's design guidelines and review criteria. Will be just those two agenda items tonight. And again, that meeting begins at 6 in the council chambers at City Hall. The Door County Housing Partnership uses a shared equity model to help local modest income families purchase homes while keeping those homes affordable for future buyers. The organization will be hosting a groundbreaking tomorrow for its 10th affordable workforce home build since they started in 2021. That'll be at 2:30 on Sturgeon Bay's Galley Drive. Representative Joel Kitchens will be the guest speaker as they mark another milestone in creating home ownership possibilities for this area's workforce. Housing Partnership President Scott Bader says that by creating affordable workforce homes, they help local residents put down roots and strengthen the community they serve. Once again, that groundbreaking will be at 2:30 tomorrow afternoon on Sturgeon Bay's Galley Drive, just off of Clay Banks Road. Destination Sturgeon Bay will be hosting Sturgeon Bay's Harvest Fest and Street Art Auction this weekend. It begins Friday evening with a street art artist reception. That'll be at the Door County Granary. Free Ferris wheel rides will take place on the west waterfront, and the Old Bolts Car Club cruise and meet and greet will be at the lodge at Latham Smith. Then Saturday, 3rd Avenue will be closed to motor vehicle traffic from Michigan to Jefferson Streets for a full day of activities. There will be the car show from Michigan to Quincy Streets, a craft fair, food vendors, in-store specials. Live music and the Sturgeon Bay Farmers Market will still be running from 8 until noon. There will also be kids' activities and antique tractors in Martin Park. The Oktoberfest events will be on 3rd Avenue at Starboard Brewing Company, with the mayor tapping the firkin at noon. On the west waterfront, there will be food trucks, live 80s rock music beginning at noon, and the polka band will play from 2:30 until 5:30. The Set Sail Sturgeon Bay Street Art Project online auction will be conducted Saturday with the works displayed along the west waterfront. For more information, you can visit sturgeonbay.net. What's the best strategy to avoid food allergies, that is, in young children? Elizabeth Tracy opens a new work week with this medical report.
6: Early exposure to peanut is credited with reducing the development of peanut allergy in young children, a recent study concludes. But Robert Wood, a childhood allergy expert at Johns Hopkins, says the rate of food allergies among children is increasing, along with other types of allergic reactions. And one reason may be their lack of exposure to many microorganisms.
7: It's actually very healthy to get exposed to a wide range of germs, bacteria, viruses, maybe parasites. If your immune system has a very rich exposure to healthy organisms in the environment, that may help prevent food allergy. If your microbiome, which refers to the bacteria for the most part that are in your gut, now we know it's the microbiome of the skin, the respiratory tract, of the sinus cavities. The more healthy a microbiome, the less likely you are to develop allergic disease, virtually every immune-related disease.
6: At Johns Hopkins, I'm Elizabeth Tracy.
1: We have these funeral notices on this Monday morning, beginning with Dorothy B. Walker, 101 of Nassauwappe. She passed away September 7th. Visitation will be held this morning at Salem Lutheran Church from 10 until the services at 11. Burial will be at Schumacher Cemetery for Dorothy B. Walker, 101 of Nassauwappe. Janice Carol Schmitz, 76 of Brussels, passed away September 7th. A private burial will take place with a celebration of life announced at a later date. Forbes Funeral Home is assisting the family of Janice Carol Schmitz, 76 of Brussels. Sierra Marie Laxo, 33 of Sturgeon Bay, passed away September 7th. The celebration of life will be held at a later date for Sierra Marie Laxo, 33 of Sturgeon Bay. Valerie Mary Soles, 68 of Sturgeon Bay, passed away September 9th. She will be laid to rest in Bayside Cemetery in the town of Sevastopol. Hewn's Funeral Home is assisting the family of Valerie Mary Soul, 68 of Sturgeon Bay. Alan H. Bumgartner, 86 of Kewaunee, passed away September 11th. Visitation will be held Friday from 8:30 until 11:30 at Kinnard Funeral and Cremation Services in Kewaunee. Mass of Christian burial Friday at noon. That will be at Holy Rosary Catholic Church. Burial will follow in the church cemetery with full military rites for Alan H. Bumgartner, 86 of Kewaunee. And Jeffrey Kane, 57 of Fort Wayne, Indiana, formerly of Sturgeon Bay, recently passed away. In keeping with Jeff's wishes, a private family service will be held. That is in the passing of Jeffrey Kane, 57 of Fort Wayne, Indiana, formerly of Sturgeon Bay. 47 degrees, and we do have a clear sky here at WDOR. Earlier this hour, National Weather Service office in Green Bay had reported 47 degrees and a clear sky in Ephraim, 45 and clear on Washington Island, 50 in Egg Harbor, Casco at 44, Peshtigo 39 this hour, Manitowoc 44 degrees and a clear sky. Conditions throughout north central, northeast, and central Wisconsin. Clear skies being found region-wide. Temperatures on the chilly side, mid to upper 30s. That was being found in northern Wisconsin. Ironwood at 32 degrees is the cold spot as of 5 a.m. We did have mid to upper 40s from the Fox Valley to the lakeshore. A couple of spots had come in at 50 degrees, Egg Harbor, Appleton, and Oshkosh, all at 50 as of 5 a.m. Early on this morning, clear, getting chilly. Temps in the mid-40s, north winds at 5 to 10. Sunny skies become partly sunny today, highs in the upper 60s, light and variable winds shifting to the south at 10 to 15. 5:30 edition of Local News brought to you by Pinecrest Village. 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

0: 47 degrees and a clear sky here at WDOR. The first widespread frost of the season was expected in the Northwoods this morning. A few of the typical colder locations could drop to or slightly below freezing for a few hours. In fact, in northern Wisconsin, as I reported earlier, Ironwood was at 32 degrees as of 5 a.m. Frost advisory is in effect for portions of north central and far northeast Wisconsin. Do have a chance for some storms at times then this afternoon into Tuesday morning. Severe weather risk is low at this point, but the potential does exist for some locally heavy rain. Dangerous rip currents expected on Lake Michigan beaches locally this afternoon into Tuesday afternoon. There is an additional chance for thunderstorms expected later this week into the upcoming weekend. Still too early to determine if any of those storms could become strong to severe. Our WDOR forecast calling for sunny skies this morning, becoming partly sunny, highs in the upper 60s. Light and variable winds this morning, becoming south at 10 to 15.
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1: From ABC News, I'm Sherry Preston. Another weekend of rising oil and gas prices. The cost of Brent crude, the international standard, went up again overnight following renewed fighting in the Middle East. ABC's Karen Waugh has more.
2: Oil prices surging again after Saudi Arabia shut down a key pipeline. Brent crude jumping more than 3% overnight, past $108 a barrel, the highest since May. The Saudis were forced to close their east-west pipeline late last week after a drone attack. That pipeline had allowed shipments of oil via the Red Sea, bypassing the Strait of Hormuz.
1: The price of regular gas now averaging $4.25 a gallon, and diesel has hit another record of $6.20 a gallon. A warning from tech insiders on the powers and pitfalls of artificial intelligence. Anthropic CEO Dario Amodei writing that his company and other AI companies need to slow the pace of development and welcome some sort of regulation. Here's ABC national correspondent Stephen Portnoy.
3: Last week, Anthropic researcher Jacob Coxon publicly quit, saying the AI companies are, quote, gambling with our lives and earnestly believe that AI could kill us all by the end of the decade. The fears over AI manifesting in tests run by developers who found rogue models have figured out how to break free and conduct their own hacks.
1: Another alleged abuse of data from automated license plate readers like Flock, as San Jose police officer allegedly hands information to a cousin, a suspect in a domestic violence case.
4: This is Jim Ryan. The incident has found its way into the debate over Flock technology in San Jose, where Lena DeMarco lives.
5: I feel like they're trying to just mass monitor everyone.
4: And beyond. On the flight home from Ireland this weekend, President Trump was asked about the technology, acknowledging that some people don't like it.
6: They think it's an infringement. I like it.
4: He says license plate readers have legitimate law enforcement uses.
1: A federal judge ordering the U.S. Postal Service not to implement President Trump's executive order on mail-in ballots. This is ABC News.
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1: Another fatal case of the measles in a state where there have been three deaths so far.
11: Health officials in Pennsylvania have confirmed a third measles-related death in the state. The Jefferson County coroner says a 40-year-old unvaccinated woman died from complications associated with the disease. More than 670 measles cases have been confirmed in Pennsylvania this year. And nationwide, more than 3,000, the most in 26 years.
1: ABC's Sophie Flay, those who have died were not vaccinated. Another cluster of Legionnaire's disease in New York City, this time in the South Bronx.
12: We have 9 cases, 3 currently hospitalized, 4 discharged, and 1 person has unfortunately passed away.
1: Health Commissioner Dr. Alastair Martin. Unless Congress acts, the Supplemental Nutrition Assistance Program, what used to be food stamps, is facing big changes by the end of the month.
13: States will have to pick up 75% of the cost for low-income SNAP recipients, a major shift from the federal government, unless Congress acts to give states more time. The switch is in the One Big Beautiful Republican budget bill that became law. Since its changes in work requirements and red tape hurdles to applying, about 5 million Americans, including 1.5 million children, lost access to SNAP, according to the Center on Budget and Policy Priorities.
1: It's ABC's Chuck Sievertson. Amazon has now suspended the use of 21 Air, the cargo carrier whose plane careened off the runway last weekend, killing 5. I'm Sherry Preston, ABC News.
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15: 5 minutes after 6, we're at 46 degrees under a clear sky here at WDOR. Sun this morning becoming partly sunny. Highs in the upper 60s today. Light and variable winds shifting to the south at 10 to 15. Showers and a slight chance for thunderstorms tonight. That chance of rain near 100%. Low near 60. South winds 15 to 25. Gusting to 45. Cloudy skies tomorrow morning becoming partly sunny. Highs in the mid-70s. Southwest winds at 15 to 25. Gusting to 35. Beach hazard statement will be in effect this evening through tomorrow evening. And that does include the beaches along Lake Michigan and Door, Kewaunee, and Manitowoc counties. Partly cloudy tomorrow night. Lows in the middle 50s. Partly sunny Wednesday with highs in the upper 60s expected. 46 and clear here at WDOR. 6 after 6. 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
16: Week one is not the time to panic. Good morning, I'm Jay Reynolds. Cowboys came into this season with the bar set high, but dropped their season opener on the road to the Giants. New York, 28-20. Jackson Dart, 3 touchdown passes, and the Giants win John Harbaugh's debut with the team. Giants start the season with a win for just the second time in 10 years, and they do it by beating the Cowboys.
17: There's certainly not a lot of positives, but again, I'm not going to push the panic button. I know we're better than that.
16: Dallas coach Brian Schottenheimer also in the division. Eagles hang on for a 24-22 win over the Commanders. Washington coming up short on a 2-point conversion with a minute to go. Bears drop 59 on Carolina. Chicago with 6 rushing touchdowns in the 59-37 win. Ravens with over 500 yards of offense in their win over the Colts. Josh Allen throws for 2 touchdowns, runs for 2 others. Bills a 36-31 thriller in Houston. Steelers beat the Falcons, sealing the win with a TJ Watt pick 6. Trevor Lawrence throws 4 touchdowns. Jags beat the Browns. Vikings score the final 29 points, all in the second half, and they rally past Green Bay. Lions blow a 3-touchdown lead, but beat the Saints in overtime. Bengals 33-27 over the Buccaneers. Baker Mayfield 3 fumbles in the loss. Baseball, American League Central. White Sox lead is a half game. Chicago losing to the Cardinals 3-1. Cleveland beats the Twins 9-2. Cleveland hosting the White Sox today. Guardians lead Toronto by 1 for the final wild card spot. Blue Jays beat the Orioles. And for the first time this season, Vlad Guerrero hits a home run at home in Toronto's 75th home game. College football, Texas, after the big comeback win this weekend, moves up to number 1 in the latest AP poll. Ohio State falls to number 6. Oregon, after its loss, falls 15 spots to number 21. Clippers owner Steve Ballmer does a 180, now says he'll accept the penalties from the NBA for salary cap circumvention. Tennis, Alexander Zverev wins his second major championship of the year. He wins the U.S. Open, a 4-set win over American Ben Shelton.
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15: 46 and clear at WDOR, just about 10 after 6. Time again for the Bay Lake Fishing Report, which is compiled by Howie's Tackle of Sturgeon Bay. The fishing report brought to you this morning by the Washington Island Ferry Line, Bailey's Harbor Fish Company, the Greystone Castle, and the Bay Lake Fishing Report brought to you by Bay Electronics. Lance of Howie's Tackle reports right after this.
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21: This is your Door County Fishery Report from Howie's Tackle and Archery in Sturgeon Bay. I'm Lance Levine reporting. Well, the few salmon fishing reports that we do have and have been coming in from the Big Lake have been pretty decent, I'd say, up until this point, on a nice mix of 1, 2, and 3-year-old kings, along with a few rainbows, a couple pinks, and a few cohos mixed in. The lake fishing for silverfish should just continue right through October, as it usually does every year. Mix of flies.

0: good, and that's just going to continue to stay good and even get better as we move through September and as our water cools. Areas to try, pretty much same old, same old. Bays a little sturgeon, Riley's Bay, Sawyer Harbor, in and along the weed beds in that 8 to 14 foot range, probably the best depth right now from all the reports coming in. The Sturgeon Bay Shipping Channel and out in front of the marinas is another popular spot. And of course, along the Pottawatomie Park shoreline over on the flats, excellent at times, especially when you can get out there without the big winds that we've been having. There have also been some really good reports coming in from some of those mid-depth to deeper mud areas, like just outside a little sturgeon area down past Shootaway's Dock, all the way down to Bayshore Park for that matter. Fathead minnows, crawler pieces, redworms, and leeches working quite good. Also, and of course, casting with small plastics. My favorite way to catch perch when I can actually get out there. Very effective way to do it. You'll see a lot of folks start doing that as the water cools and those perch really put on the feed bag and start chasing. And the daytime bite, well, that's been pretty darn good for walleyes, and along with the nighttime bite, some nice reports coming in from guys fishing at night. So a couple options there for the walleyes. As for the best method, there's a bunch of different ways you can do it. You can either cast or troll for them. If you're going to cast, the most popular baits have been death jigs for sure. Shiver minnows, jigging spoons, and or just a jig and a crawler, or jig and a leech. Or slip bobber fish, which is really fun too. You know, just cast a bobber out, forget about it, and that usually outfishes you. But anyhow, don't forget to bring the slip bobbers with crawlers or leeches also suspended off the bottom. Make sure you're up 2 to 3 feet though off the bottom. Those walleyes will definitely come up and eat. And of course, you can troll for the walleyes. Crawler harnesses and deep diving crankbaits like flicker minnows, bandits, husky jerks, and hit sticks, just to name a few. And again, stay mobile for these walleyes. You know, when the wind blows, they'll push those fish really shallow or out a little deeper. So you got to fish it all. Find those active fish. The bass fishing reports, well, they've been good overall too, up and down the whole Door County Peninsula, including Washington Island, of course. Shorty tubes, paddle tails, Ned rigs, Senkos, dark sleeper style baits, definitely catching on again. Assortment of drop shot plastics are must-have, especially if you have to shoot out to some of that deeper water. As far as casting baits, like spy baits, jerk baits, chatter baits, spinner baits, all good options now and through the fall. And of course, they'll still hit a topwater bait, so make sure you have one of those tied on when the water slicks out. That's a fun way to catch a bass. You just got to be mobile again for these bass. Sometimes they'll push real shallow, you know, 3 to 5 feet of water out to that 20 to 30 foot range. So stay mobile, find those active fish. And the northern pike action, well, that's always a fun time this time of year as the northern action really starting to pick up. And it'll just get better and better as our water cools. Concentrate your efforts along those deeper weed edges, those steeper shoreline drop-offs. A few weeds mixed in, and the pike will definitely be hanging there. Areas like the Sturgeon Bay Ship Channel, Pottawatomie State Park, deeper flats, some of the deeper shorelines like Sherwood Point and Henderson's Point, all go-to spots. Trolling or casting with large crankbaits, spoons, spinnerbaits, large plastics, always a good bet. And also, now that some big sucker minnows are available, big sucker minnows, very effective for those pike. And that just gets better and better as the water cools, also the live bait bite. So keep that in mind. Thanks again to the local guides, local fishermen, and visiting fishermen that share information with us so we can provide the most accurate and informative report possible. From Howie's Tackle and Archery and Sturgeon Bay, this has been Lance Levine reporting. Be safe, have fun, and good luck fishing, everybody.
1: 46 degrees, a clear sky here at WDOR. Forecast for the waters of Lake Michigan and the Bay of Green Bay. Today, northeast winds at around 5 knots, veering to the south during the midday, and then winds this afternoon will increase to 10 to 20 knots. Waves at 2 to 4 feet. Sunny skies this morning, becoming partly sunny. Tonight, south winds to 30 knots. Gale force gusts around 35 knots. Waves 4 to 7 feet. Showers likely out on the water tonight, Tuesday. Southwest winds at 15 to 25 knots, veering to the west at 10 to 20 knots. Waves 4 to 7 feet, subsiding to 1 to 3 feet during the afternoon. Cloudy start to the day, then becoming partly cloudy tomorrow night. Northwest winds 5 to 10 knots, veering to the north late in the evening. Waves at 2 feet or less. Partly cloudy skies expected for the bay and the lake tomorrow night. Small craft advisory will be in effect from 4 this afternoon through this evening, and then a gale warning will be in effect this evening through tomorrow morning, and then again a small craft advisory will be in effect Tuesday morning through Tuesday afternoon. The Bay Lake Fishing Report is compiled by Howie's Tackle of Sturgeon Bay. 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
1: They say the best things in life are free. 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
1: From ABC News, Wall Street Now. New attacks in the Middle East and worries about a key oil pipeline are conspiring to drive up oil prices this morning, and gasoline may be close behind. Brent crude, the worldwide standard, has been trading around $108 a barrel. Stock futures, meanwhile, point to a lower start to the trading week. On Friday, the major averages rallied, with the Dow gaining 500 points to close at 52,573. The S&P and NASDAQ each picked up about 0.9%. Amazon has paused its contract with Miami-based 21 Air after last week's deadly crash involving one of its cargo jets. Five people were killed when a 21 Air Boeing 767 with Amazon markings overran the runway at Miami. After 9 weeks of undisputed dominance, The Odyssey and Spider-Man have dropped from the top of the box office. Practical Magic 2, the sequel to the 1998 blockbuster, conjured up $30 million domestically. Jim Ryan, ABC News.
2: Currently here at WDOR, off to a chilly start. We're at 46 degrees under a clear sky. Sunny skies this morning, becoming partly sunny, with highs today in the upper 60s. 20 after 6. 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
2: Correction to that, Apple Valley now open 7 days a week, as most of the leagues, bowling leagues, have started up. This morning's winner on trivia, by the way, going to pick up a 12-inch homemade pizza courtesy of Apple Valley Lanes and Chaser Sports Bar and Grill. This reminder that if you or anyone in your household has won on WDOR trivia within the last 2 weeks, you are not eligible to win today. Today it is Monday, September 14th, 920-743-4411. If you have the answer to this question, in which state is the oldest continually operating drive-in movie theater? In which state would you find the oldest continually operating drive-in movie theater? 920-743-4411. If you think you have the answer to that question, let's go with the WDOR phone lines. Find out who caller number one is on this Monday morning. WDOR, good morning. Who's up first on trivia?
4: It's Doug from Luxembourg.
2: Good morning, Doug. How are you this morning?
4: Oh, pretty good considering.
2: I'm guessing I know what you're considering on that. The ball game yesterday, Doug?
4: Oh, yeah. Oh, my God.
2: Tough one. Tough one. Yep. We'll leave it at that. Doug, what's your guess this morning?
4: Could you repeat the question one more time?
2: I would love to, Doug. In which state would you find the oldest continually operating drive-in movie theater?
4: Boy, oh boy. I thought I heard that once before. I'm going to say Michigan.
2: Michigan, not a bad guess. Not what we're looking for. Doug, have yourself a great Monday.
4: Okay.
2: All right, thanks, Doug. Doug drops off 920-743-4411. I think Doug is in the same boat with a lot of folks here in Northeast Wisconsin this morning in regards to what happened on the gridiron yesterday. WDOR, good morning. News up next on trivia.
5: New Jersey.
2: New Jersey. It is not New Jersey, but not a bad guess as well. Have yourself a great Monday. All right, we appreciate them playing along on trivia. 920-743-4411. Seems like we got the phone lines back operating in good order this morning as well. WDOR, good morning. News up next on trivia.
6: Craig.
2: Is that Craig or Greg?
6: New Jersey.
2: New Jersey is a popular guess. New Jersey, the oldest drive-in theater would be found there, but it's not operating anymore. So we're looking for the oldest continually operating drive-in movie theater. New Jersey was once upon a time home to the oldest drive-in theater, but I don't believe that is in operation. So again, in which state would you find the oldest continually operating drive-in movie theater? It is not New Jersey. Michigan was also a guest so far this morning. WDOR, good morning. News up next.
4: Let's start. I'll try it one more time.
2: All right, Doug, speed dial works. Let's see if it works in a beneficial way for you. What's your guess?
4: Minnesota.
2: Minnesota. It is not Minnesota. All right, Doug, have yourself a great Monday. Maybe Doug will get through a third time. He's sticking in the Midwest with his guess. He said Michigan and Minnesota. We've also heard New Jersey. New Jersey once upon a time had the oldest drive-in movie theater, but not operating anymore. Where in America would you find the oldest continually operating drive-in theater? Which state? WDOR, Good Morning News up next on Trivia.
7: Hey, this is Matt.
2: Hey, Matt.
7: My son Brooks in the back.
2: All right, what's your guess this morning, Matt?
7: Let's go. It's got to be on the East Coast, Connecticut.
2: Connecticut, not a bad guess, not a bad guess. Matt, have yourself a great day today.
7: You too, thank you.
2: Thanks, Matt. Matt drops off 920-743. If you'd like to play along on Trivia, 743-4411, by the way. Let's get the whole phone number out there so you can get through on Trivia. WDOR, Good Morning News up next.
8: This is Rick.
2: Hey, Rick, how are you?
8: Good.
2: Good.
8: Let's try Maine.
2: Maine, it is not Maine. Not Maine, Rick, but not a bad guess as well. Rick drops off 920-743-4411. East Coast. That guess given is a pretty good one. East Coast is not a bad starting point for our question this morning, which is this. In which state would you find the oldest continually operating drive-in movie theater? WDOR, Good Morning News on the air.
9: Morning.
2: Good morning, you're on the air.
9: Is it Pennsylvania?
2: It is Pennsylvania. Pennsylvania is home to the oldest continually operating drive-in theater, Orrfield, Pennsylvania. The theater opened in 1934, considered to be an American institution. Who's our winner on Trivia this morning?
9: This is Rudy from Egg Harbor.
2: All right, Rudy, congratulations on the win today. How are you doing this morning?
9: Kind of chilly.
2: It is a little bit brisk, right? A little bit on the chilly side. I actually had to get a little heat on in the car this morning, Rudy.
9: Yeah.
2: It is. We're at 46 degrees here at WDOR. Pretty much in the 40s. This morning, you're right, a bit on the brisk side. Should warm up, though. We'll get back into the 70s tomorrow, Rudy.
9: It'll make them apples a lot sweeter.
2: Yeah, all right. Sounds good. Sounds good, Rudy. Rudy, have yourself a great day today. If you hold line, I'll get your information in just a moment.
9: Likewise.
2: All right. Sounds good. Rudy, up north, the sporting spinner on WDOR Trivia, had the correct answer. Where in America can you find the oldest continually operating drive-in theater? It is Pennsylvania. For the win today, Rudy receives a 12-inch homemade pizza, courtesy of Apple Valley Lanes and Chaser Sports Bar and Grill. Trivia on this Monday morning brought to you by Apple Valley Lanes and Chaser Sports Bar and Grill, 14th Avenue in Sturgeon Bay. Rudy in, I believe he said Egg Harbor. The sporting spinner on WDOR Trivia had the correct answer. Where in America can you find the oldest continually operating drive-in theater? Pennsylvania. Orrfield, Pennsylvania. The theater opened in 1934, considered to be an American institution. Wilson Schenkweiler, a local hotel owner, started the theater with, as you would guess, a bed sheet hung between two flagpoles. There was a short-lived theater in New Jersey that was open first, but that is no longer running. 46 degrees, almost said 64. Reverse those. 46, and we do have a clear sky here at WDOR.
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1: Good morning. 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This is Paul Wanish reporting. 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
1: And now, your WDOR Local News. The Wisconsin Department of Transportation is reminding everyone about a bridge closure scheduled for today and tomorrow in Sturgeon Bay. The Maple Organ Street Bridge downtown will be closed to marine and roadway vehicle traffic from 7 o'clock this morning until 7 p.m. That's both today and tomorrow. During those hours, workers will be applying epoxy overlay patches to the needed areas on the bridge. This work is weather dependent, so in the case of inclement weather, this Wednesday will be the backup day to help complete that work. Once again, Sturgeon Bay's Maple Organ Street Bridge is scheduled to be closed to marine and motor vehicle traffic for routine maintenance today and tomorrow from 7 a.m. to 7 p.m. both days. The Door County Housing Partnership uses a shared equity model to help local modest-income families purchase homes while keeping those homes affordable for future buyers. The organization will be hosting a groundbreaking tomorrow for its 10th affordable workforce home build since they began in 2021, and that will be at 2:30 p.m. on Sturgeon Bay's Galley Drive. Representative Joel Kitchens will be the guest speaker as they mark another milestone in creating home ownership possibilities for this area's workforce. Housing Partnership President Scott Bader says that by creating affordable workforce homes, they help local residents put down roots and strengthen the community they serve. Once again, that groundbreaking will be at 2:30 p.m. tomorrow in Sturgeon Bay's Galley Drive, just off of Claybanks Road. The Women's Fund of Door County will be hosting its 17th annual Celebrate Women Luncheon this Friday at the Stone Harbor Resort, and tickets for this special event are already sold out. Space is still available, however, for the women's panel discussion Thursday evening at Egg Harbor's Crest Pavilion. Partaking in the panel discussion will be this year's keynote speaker, Meg Kissinger, an author and Pulitzer Prize finalist for investigative reporting. That panel will also include Emily Kranick and Alicia Brettel from the Door County Medical Center, as they will discuss how to support families and break the shame of mental illness. Attendees are encouraged to join the discussion during a Q&A portion of the event. The program will then continue with a mental health fair with local mental health resources providers. There is no purchase necessary to attend the panel discussion and mental health fair, but seats are first come, first served, so you may want to arrive early. That begins at 6 p.m. this Thursday, September 17th, at the Crest Pavilion in Egg Harbor. Sturgeon Bay's Aesthetic Site Plan and Review Board will be meeting tonight at 6 o'clock in the Council Chambers at City Hall. Tonight's meeting will begin with a formal welcoming to Claire Morkin as the board's new member. Then they will discuss and consider a request for approval of new signage for the Heiser Automax Center at 440 South Duluth Avenue. Then the board will go on to consider proposed revisions to the board's design guidelines and review criteria. It will be just those two main agenda items tonight, and again, that all starts at 6 p.m. in the Council Chambers at City Hall. The local choral group, the Peninsula Singers, are still seeking new singers to join their rehearsals leading up to their two holiday concerts on December 19th and 20th. Ever since 1979, this community choir has performed December concerts of sacred, secular, and family favorite songs. The group currently consists of 35 to 40 non-professional singers from across the Door Peninsula, and they are still seeking new singers to join the ensemble with no auditions required. Rehearsals will begin tomorrow evening at Sturgeon Bay's United Methodist Church, and they will continue every Tuesday from 7:15 to 8:45. Then the two holiday concerts will be at 3 p.m. in Sturgeon Bay, December 19th, and in Sister Bay, December 20th. There is a $25 membership fee, but high school students may join for free. For more information, you can call Marsha Wilhite at 217-855-5472. Again, that first night of rehearsals will be tomorrow evening at Sturgeon Bay's United Methodist Church. Destination Sturgeon Bay will again be hosting Sturgeon Bay's Harvest Fest and Street Art Auction this next weekend. It all begins Friday evening with a street art artist reception at the Door County Granary. Free Ferris wheel rides will be on the West Waterfront, and an Old Bolts Car Club cruise-in meet and greet will be at the Lodge at Lethem Smith. Then on Saturday, 3rd Avenue will be closed to motor vehicle traffic from Michigan to Jefferson Streets for a full day of activities. There will be the car show from Michigan to Quincy Streets, a craft fair, food vendors, in-store specials, live music, and the Sturgeon Bay Farmers Market will still run from 8 a.m. to 12 noon. There will also be kids' activities and antique tractors in Martin Park. The Oktoberfest events will be on 3rd Avenue at Starboard Brewing, Starboard Brewing Company, and that'll be with the mayor tapping the firkin at 12 noon. On the West Waterfront will be food trucks and live 80s rock music starting at noon, and the polka band plays from 2:30 to 5:30 p.m. The Set Sail Sturgeon Bay Street Art Project online auction will also be conducted, with the works displayed along the West Waterfront promenade. For more information, you can go online to sturgeonbay.net. What's the best strategy to avoid food allergies in young children? Elizabeth Tracy from Johns Hopkins discusses this in today's medical report.
4: Early exposure to peanut is credited with reducing the development of peanut allergy in young children, a recent study concludes. But Robert Wood, a childhood allergy expert at Johns Hopkins, says the rate of food allergies among children is increasing, along with other types of allergic reactions. And one reason may be their lack of exposure to many microorganisms.
5: It's actually very healthy to get exposed to a wide range of germs, bacteria, viruses, maybe parasites. If your immune system has a very rich exposure to healthy organisms in the environment, that may help prevent food allergy. If your microbiome, which refers to the bacteria for the most part that are in your gut, now we know it's the microbiome of the skin, the respiratory tract, of the sinus cavities. The more healthy a microbiome, the less likely you are to develop allergic disease, virtually every immune-related disease.
4: At Johns Hopkins, I'm Elizabeth Tracy.
1: 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So if there's a topic of local discussion you'd like to call in, you can chat with Danny about that live on the air. That's during today's open line on the WDOR Talk Show starting at 10:25 later this morning. And we will be right back with today's funeral listing right after this message from the Door County Co-op, True Value, and Country Store.
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1: And now, your WDOR local news concludes with today's funeral listing. Dorothy V. Walker, age 101, of Nassauwappe, passed away surrounded by her family Monday morning, September 7th, at her home. Visitation for Dorothy will be this morning at Salem Lutheran Church on County Road MM. That'll be from 10 a.m. until the time of the service at 11. Officiating at the funeral service will be Reverend Todd Wirtz. The burial will then be in Schumacher Cemetery. Forbes Funeral Home and Cremations is assisting the family with the arrangements. Again, that's today's service for Dorothy V. Walker, age 101, of Nassauwappe. Jeffrey Kane of Fort Wayne, Indiana, formerly of Sturgeon Bay, passed away peacefully at the age of 57 following a short battle with cancer. In keeping with Jeff's wishes, a private family service will be held, and Forbes Funeral Home is assisting the Kane family. Again, that's in the recent passing of Jeffrey Kane, age 57, formerly of Sturgeon Bay. Valerie Mary Sewell, age 68, of Sturgeon Bay, passed away September 9th at her home in Sturgeon Bay. Valerie will be laid to rest in Bayside Cemetery, and Hewens Funeral Home in Sturgeon Bay is assisting the family. Again, that's in the passing of Valerie Mary Sewell, age 68, of Sturgeon Bay. Janice Carol Schmitz, age 76, of Brussels, passed away peacefully at her home September 7th, surrounded by her loving family following a 2.5-year battle with ovarian cancer. A private burial will be taking place, and a celebration of life will be announced at a later date yet to be announced, and Forbes Funeral Home is assisting the family. Again, that's in the recent passing of Janice Carol Schmitz, age 76, of Brussels. Sierra Marie Laxo, age 33, of Sturgeon Bay, passed away Monday evening, September 7th, at the Door County Medical Center. A celebration of life honoring Sierra will be held at a later date, and Hewens Funeral Home of Sturgeon Bay is assisting Sierra and her family. Again, that's in the passing of Sierra Marie Laxo, age 33, of Sturgeon Bay. And moving on to Kewaunee County. Alan H. Baumgartner, age 86, of Kewaunee, passed away peacefully Friday, September 11th, surrounded by family. A visitation will be taking place this Friday. That'll be from 8:30 to 11:30 a.m. at Kinnard Funeral and Cremation Services in Kewaunee. A Mass of Christian Burial will take place at 12 noon at Holy Rosary Catholic Church, with Monsignor Jim Dillenberg officiating. The burial will follow in the church cemetery with full military rites. Kinnard Funeral and Funeral Home is assisting the family. Again, that's in the passing of Alan H. Baumgartner, age 86, of Kewaunee. And this has been your Monday 6:30 edition of WDOR Local News with Paul Wanish reporting. 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And it's also brought to you by the Door County Co-op, True Value, and Country Store.
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7: 46 degrees, and we do have a clear sky here at WDOR. Down the lakeshore, Kewaunee in at 46 degrees under a mostly clear sky this hour as well. So a bit of a chilly start to our Monday. Forecast for the southern portion of the listening area, Kewaunee County today, sunny skies early, becoming partly sunny, highs in the upper 60s. Light and variable winds shifting to the south at 10 to 15. Showers and a slight chance for thunderstorms tonight. That chance of rain is near 100%. Lows near 60. South winds 15 to 25, gusting to 35. Beach hazard statement in effect from 4 this afternoon through tomorrow afternoon. That is including the beaches, not only in Kewaunee, but also Door and Manitowoc counties, and those beaches located along Lake Michigan. Cloudy and breezy tomorrow, slight chance for morning showers, highs in the mid-70s, winds out of the southwest at 15 to 25. Rest of the work week, Wednesday, cloudy, highs in the upper 60s. Chance for some showers Wednesday night, partly cloudy Thursday, highs in the lower 70s. Friday brings a chance for some showers, partly sunny and highs in the lower 70s expected. Currently here at WDOR, we're at 46 degrees under a mostly clear sky.
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7: As I just previously mentioned, 46 degrees, and we do have a clear sky here at WDOR as you head north, 49 in Fish Creek and Egg Harbor, and 50 currently in Sister Bay. Sunny skies this morning, becoming partly sunny, highs in the upper 60s. Couple of checks of the WDOR forecast coming your way before 720 sports on this Monday morning. We have about 13 minutes until the top of the hour, 7 o'clock. Let's welcome back in WDOR News Director Paul Wanish. Good morning, Paul.
1: Good morning, Nick. How's it going today?
7: Not too bad. Been on the brisk side.
1: Yes, it is.
7: Actually, had to run the heat a little bit in the vehicle on my short commute to work this morning.
1: As did I, but that's primarily because I still wear shorts until October.
7: Yes, I was going to say, my attire probably is not matching up with the temperature this morning.
1: But I do believe this time of year, still, you know, early to mid-September, if you wear shorts in the morning, you'll be fine in the afternoon.
7: Well, absolutely. We're going to warm into the upper 60s today, and then tomorrow back into the mid-70s. Looks as if upper 60s to lower 70s then for the rest of the work week. Do have a chance for some showers tonight, and then another round of showers later in the work weekend, maybe into the weekend. We'll update the forecast a couple of times before 720 sports.
1: Now, earlier this morning, did I hear you say something about frost warnings?
7: That was in far northern Wisconsin.
1: Far northern Wisconsin, all right.
7: Ironwood had a reading of 32 degrees last hour.
1: Oh, boy.
7: That was included in that frost advisory, and Ironwood right now at 32, Eagle River, 32 degrees, so yes, there is some extremely cool spots, we'll call it. We're not gonna go completely to the other end of the spectrum and start saying things are cold.
1: No.
7: But I think 32 right now would be on the cold side.
1: That's on the chilly side for September 14th.
7: Yes. So yes, the first frost of the season was taking place in some spots in northern Wisconsin. Again, we're talking into the North Woods.
1: Sure.
7: But it's brisk. It is a brisk start to our work week.
1: Yes, when I got into the car, first thing I had to do was turn off the air conditioning.
7: Mm-hmm.
1: And I put the heater on immediately.
7: I did as well. Not too bad.
1: No.
7: Not too bad.
1: No.
7: Could be worse.
1: Nope.
7: Should be a nice day.
1: That's just early morning temps.
7: Right. Should be a nice day.
1: Oh, yeah.
7: Should be a nice day. And then, like I said, some showers possible tonight. Maybe a rumble of thunder.
1: Oh, boy.
7: So.
1: Okay.
7: No severe weather anticipated.
1: Well, how was your weekend?
7: My weekend was rather quiet. Saturday. Got actually quite a bit accomplished Saturday, especially during the morning hours. Got the yard work done.
1: Oh, there you go.
7: I needed to catch up on that after being away for the extended holiday weekend. So got the yard work caught up. Got the car washed. You know, just your normal, typical weekend activities.
1: Right.
7: Then watched some football later in the day Saturday. Badgers with a win.
1: Oh, yeah.
7: Saturday night, as expected. And then watched some poor football yesterday.
1: Well, I hope your Browns did better than the Packers.
7: They did not.
1: No.
7: But the good news in regards to the Browns, if there was any yesterday, is that it was done early.
1: Oh, there you go.
7: They were awful. Right from the start. From almost the opening kick of the season. Put it this way, the Browns were the Browns from the opening kick yesterday.
1: Okay,
7: that sounds really bad.
1: That sounds like it's on track.
7: One of the most unlikable Browns teams in recent memory.
1: Really?
7: Yeah,
1: that's quite a statement.
7: It's hard to find some positives.
1: Well, you know, the Packers were looking okay yesterday until that fourth quarter.
7: Oh, sure.
1: Oh, man.
7: Some are going to say it was a coach's decision that swayed momentum.
1: Yep.
7: taking points off the board instead going for it
1: yep.
7: on fourth and one. Now, with that being said, there was some that said that Matt LaFleur was not aggressive enough late in the season last year.
1: Okay.
7: And I think some of that maybe played into maybe that decision a little bit.
1: Okay.
7: But it did not work out the Packers' way, and once the Vikings came up with a stop and then a couple of penalties on the ensuing drive, kept things alive for Minnesota, and they took advantage. And all of a sudden, Packers could not stop the momentum.
1: Nope. There's certainly a momentum shift.
7: And there's plenty of blame to go around for the Packers. It's not just all on their head coach. I know
1: right.
7: on social media, and they're calling for a change.
1: I think that's a little drastic.
7: I would think that that's not going to happen, at least after week one.
1: Right.
7: The offensive line late in that game was not good.
1: Just kind of fell apart.
7: I probably could use a stronger adjective than not good, but it was bad. And Minnesota knew it and went all out blitz.
1: Yep.
7: And the Packers could not protect Jordan Love. He had a couple of turnovers, things again. Just completely unraveled on the Packers.
1: Yeah. Well, at least it didn't happen at Lambeau. It happened over in Minnesota, so I know it feels a little further away, maybe.
7: Packers have not won there since 2023.
1: Really?
7: Yeah, they've had their struggles there lately. They've had their struggles with Minnesota lately.
1: Yeah, yeah, you're right.
7: And then all of a sudden you look at the rest of the division. Bears hung 50-plus.
1: Yeah,
7: Carolina.
1: I don't know what happened there. 59, right?
7: Yeah.
1: That's a lot of points.
7: I said on Sports Talk on Friday morning that I'm not a believer, but that's a strong statement to try to sway me otherwise.
1: Right.
7: Still, I'll wait and see, but Bears played well. Detroit, kind of like the Packers, started off fine, and then New Orleans rallied, but Detroit would prevail in overtime.
1: Okay.
7: Yesterday.
1: Hmm.
7: So all of the division, the NFC North won except four.
1: Except four. The one losing team.
7: Green Bay Packers.
1: Yeah.
7: That was a tough ball game. That was tough to watch for Packers fans yesterday.
1: Well, I was listening to it on the radio, so I didn't get to watch it,
7: okay.
1: But it sounded horrible.
7: Oh, yeah, it completely unraveled in the second half, especially the fourth quarter. I mean, like I said, I know that folks are going to point to that decision. It's hard not to. I'm not going to disagree with them.
1: Pulling points off the board.
7: Taking points off the board and going for it. I mean, that's the mark where things went south from.
1: And the moment, like you said, there's a momentum shift. There was just a lot of penalties on that one drive.
7: There was three important flags, two of which would have, if they were not thrown,
1: would have changed the course of the game.
7: It would have got the Packers defense off the field.
1: Right.
7: Packers and Jets, Sunday at noon.
1: Yeah, and that's over in New Jersey.
7: That's in New Jersey.
1: All right. Is that a noon game?
7: That is a noon kickoff.
1: Presumably, yeah.
7: One of the few that the Packers have right now.
1: Yeah, there's not many.
7: Not many noon games. So, yes, I watched a lot of bad football yesterday. A lot of bad football.
1: Yeah, it was kind of a Debbie Downer afternoon after that, or evening, I guess, last night. So, there you go.
7: Yeah, there's a lot of people in Northeast Wisconsin feeling the same way this morning, Paul.
1: Yep. Not a good way to start the season.
7: Don't let it affect you.
1: Hey, but if that's the one loss all year, let's get it out of the way.
7: Oh, boy.
1: Yeah?
7: That is some positive thinking.
1: Yeah, until next week.
7: Okay. All right. Sun's coming up, see? I told someone yesterday. I said, hey, take it easy. Sun's going to come up tomorrow.
1: That's right.
7: Unless it's cloudy. But it isn't. It isn't. We have sunshine starting to peek through here at WDOR up on the ferry dock at Washington Island. They're seeing sunshine this morning, as is the folks that are waiting for the return trip from Northport Pier on the ferry dock. Sunshine.
1: Sunshine up at Northport.
7: Sunshine throughout the listening area this morning.
1: Okay.
7: It'll warm things up, hopefully.
1: Here we are, September 14th.
7: Yes.
1: Already. Do you know what TV show premiered on this date in 1972?
7: 1972.
1: Now, this might have been... I remember watching a few episodes when I was a kid. That this might be maybe a few years before your TV watch premieres.
7: That's a touch... Is it in syndication or reruns?
1: You don't really see it anymore. It might be on the Hallmark channel.
7: You don't see it. Okay.
1: Put it this way. I'm just going to say goodnight, John Boy.
7: Oh, the Waltons.
1: Right.
7: The Waltons.
1: Do you remember watching the Waltons?
7: I remember the Waltons.
1: Right. You don't remember really watching
7: Not necessarily was the genre that young Nicholas was looking for at the time. But, I mean...
1: Not enough sound effects?
7: See, back in the day, goodnight, John Boy.
1: That's something you said.
7: Right?
1: That was a common household phrase every night.
7: And I'm guessing that you say that now, and you're going to get some folks that are going to go, what are you talking about?
1: Oh, right, right. Or if you say, who shot JR?
7: People, right? People yeah, they say, don't know. Well, yeah, they don't. Those are JR? Pop culture references that have gone by the wayside.
1: Yes.
7: But yes, I do remember The Wall. I don't remember much about The Waltons, but I do remember The Waltons.
1: It was, it was more of a wholesome.
7: Yeah. See, I was
1: American TV show.
7: I'm that certain age, Paul. You said the line, I knew what the show was.
1: Right, I'm
7: that certain age.
1: But you might have seen reruns.
7: Does it say how long the run was?
1: The last telecast aired August 20th, 1981.
7: Yeah, it did had a pretty good run.
1: All right.
7: 7 years.
1: Yep.
7: So it had a pretty good run. All right. So that was 72?
1: Yeah, 72 that first aired.
7: All right. All righty.
1: There we go. I've got not much else for today.
7: All right. Nothing on the celebrity birthday list?
1: Nothing worth mentioning, I don't think.
7: All right.
1: Okay. Let's see. Deshaun Watson?
7: Really? That's the Browns quarterback.
1: Sorry, Nick. Well, didn't mean to bring that up.
7: Maybe he
1: says here he's 31 today.
7: Yeah. Played like he was 81 yesterday.
1: Yeah, he didn't play so well on the eve of his birthday.
7: No, you're awful.
1: Is he really the QB for the Browns?
7: Yeah.
1: Okay, sorry about that.
7: Yeah, yep.
1: All right, here's a name, Faith Ford.
7: Faith Ford.
1: Actress in Hope and Faith and Murphy Brown. I don't know.
7: Oh, okay.
1: What did she play in Murphy Brown? Faith Ford. She's 62 today.
7: Oh, I think I know who she is. When you said Murphy Brown, I think I know who she is.
1: All right.
7: But
1: that's what I got.
7: But to recognize her, you'd need a picture, and we work in radio.
1: Right. Okay.
7: So.
1: You can't just flash that picture up on the screen.
7: Can't just show you the picture.
1: Yeah.
7: But I think I know who she is.
1: Okay.
7: All right.
1: Well, you know more than I do.
7: How old was she today?
1: 62.
7: She must have been pretty young when she was in Murphy Brown.
1: Murphy Brown was a couple decades ago.
7: Yeah, she must have been pretty young.
1: Okay.
7: When she was part of the Murphy Brown crew.
1: That was in the 90s, I believe, Murphy Brown.
7: Yes, it was. Yes, it was.
1: Okay, it was a while back.
7: Yes, it was.
1: All right, anything on the news of the weird?
7: Nothing worth mentioning.
1: Nothing weird enough.
7: Nothing, well, there's weird stuff, but...
1: Well, I guess the Waltons are taking the spotlight today.
7: The Waltons
1: have the spotlight. That hasn't
7: happened in a while. No, it hasn't. Like I said, it's one of those shows, for a certain generation, has the tagline, or the reference, that everyone knew.
1: Sure.
7: And now nobody knows it.
1: Right. Well, anything to keep from talking more about the Packers, please.
7: We'll have a complete rundown in regards to the Packers coming up on sports. We'll hear from head coach Matt LaFleur in regards to that decision.
1: Yep.
7: On taking a field goal away off the scoreboard and going for it on 4th-and-1 and getting his quarterback stuffed. And we'll hear from that quarterback as well. That's coming up on sports at 7:20. It's a busy sports report. As one would imagine, on this Monday morning. Brewers fell yesterday. Packers lost. Badgers won, but it was kind of ho-hum Saturday night.
1: Yeah.
7: Don't let the sports ball ruin your week.
1: Don't let it pull you
7: don't
1: down.
7: Don't let it ruin your week.
1: No.
7: Don't let it ruin your week.
1: The Brewers are still in good standing, right?
7: Oh, perfect standing.
1: Yeah.
7: Cubs lost yesterday, so the Brewers' magic number to clinch the division is down to 2.
1: There we go.
7: Down to 2.
1: Getting there.
7: So there you go. All right, Paul, have yourself a great Monday. Have a great work week. We'll catch up with you bottom of next hour.
1: Thanks a lot, Nick.
7: Next, check a local news between 7:30 and 7:35 here on WDOR. Birthday was for this the 14th of September. Happy birthday on a Monday to Jan Husek, Scott Wilda, Jordan Huber, Debbie Thays. We have anniversaries to mention. Jane and Kevin Jandrin, Diane and Pete Sternard, Jenny and Travis Olson, Ethan and Sarah Lautenbach, their 13th. And Sharon and Larry Disher.
9: From ABC News, I'm Sherry Preston. A call from the top artificial intelligence companies for the government to do something about artificial intelligence. ABC's Elizabeth Schulze with the latest.
10: Iran-backed Houthi rebels threatening another vital shipping route in the Middle East. With the Strait of Hormuz, that other vital shipping lane effectively closed down for more than 6 months. This amid growing concerns in the region as the critical east-west oil pipeline in Saudi was forced to shut down as a precautionary measure after multiple drone attacks by another Iranian-backed group in Iraq.
11: That was ABC's Lama Hassan talking about the price of oil trading internationally at $108 a barrel before slipping back down slightly. Diesel prices now higher than they've ever been thanks to renewed fighting in the Middle East and other reasons as well. Here's ABC's Karen Waugh.
12: President Trump blames Ukraine, not the crisis in the Middle East, for causing diesel prices to skyrocket.
13: Mr. Zelensky has to do one thing. He has to stop knocking out diesel fuel in Russia. Let him go after targets, but not diesel fuel, because he's causing a shortage of diesel fuel. This isn't done by the Middle East.
12: Ukraine has been hitting Russian refineries for months, and as a result, Russia has banned diesel exports. The president says he's now asking Ukrainians to stop.
11: And Saudi Arabia forced to close its east-west pipeline last week after a Houthi drone attack. Now back to AI, the call from the top artificial intelligence companies for the government to do something about AI. President Trump responding on Air Force One saying,
13: you know, it's going to be more good than bad, but by a lot.
14: And I've said it from the beginning.
13: Whoever wins AI, and we're leading by a lot, whoever wins AI wins.
11: New this morning, Senate Minority Leader Chuck Schumer calling for an all-Senate AI briefing from administration officials. For a second time, a federal judge has frozen President Trump's executive order attempting to limit mail-in voting. This is ABC News.
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11: Wisconsin Congressman Tom Tiffany surviving a plane crash landing in Lake Wausau along with pilot Len Boltz.
22: The congressman losing his phone, but Boltz had his and called 911. They climbed on top of the plane and waited for help.
23: It was steadily submerging. We finally decided that we should probably leave the plane. And so we began to swim towards the airport.
22: They swam and made it to a sandbar. About 5 minutes later, two boats came to their rescue.
11: ABC's Allison Kosick. Another alleged abuse of data from automated license plate readers. One cop has been fired and an investigation's underway. Here's ABC's Jim Ryan.
24: The police chief in San Jose, California, acknowledges that one of his officers accessed the city's Flock data, then handed off information about a vehicle's location to his cousin, who's a suspect in a domestic violence case. Legal analyst Stephen Clark.
25: Because the officer technically had authorization to go into the database, even though he misused it, he did not commit a crime.
24: The police chief has fired the officer, but Clark says he can't charge him criminally.
25: They're going to have to tighten this law up.
24: Jim Ryan, ABC News.
11: Celine Dion returning to the stage for her first full concert in 6 years, telling the audience,
26: I am everything I am because you loved me.
11: Dion had to stop performing as she battled the rare neurological condition known as stiff person syndrome. She was back in Paris this week. Sherry Preston, ABC News.
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7: 5 minutes after 7, we're at 45 degrees, and we do have a clear sky here at WDOR and WDOR-FM at Sturgeon Bay, Wisconsin. By the way, going back to the anniversaries, I want to mention that the last anniversary on the list was Sharon and Larry Disher. We mentioned that they had an anniversary, but it's their 41st anniversary today. 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
7: Sunny skies this morning, becoming partly sunny, highs in the upper 60s. Light and variable winds shifting to the south at 10 to 15. Showers and a slight chance for thunderstorms tonight. That chance of rain near 100%. Breezy, lows near 60. South winds 15 to 25, gusting to 45. Beach hazard statement, by the way, will be in effect this evening through Tuesday evening. That includes the beaches along Lake Michigan and Door, Kewaunee, and Manitowoc counties. Cloudy start to Tuesday, becoming partly sunny and breezy. Highs in the mid-70s. Partly cloudy tomorrow night. Lows in the mid-50s. Partly sunny Wednesday, with highs in the upper 60s expected. Bit of a chilly start to our Monday and work week. 45, and we do have a clear sky here at WDOR. 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
1: Week 1 is not the time to panic. Good morning, I'm Jay Reynolds. Cowboys came into this season with the bar set high, but dropped their season opener on the road to the Giants, New York, 28-20. Jackson Dart, 3 touchdown passes, and the Giants win John Harbaugh's debut with the team. Giants start the season with a win for just the second time in 10 years, and they do it by beating the Cowboys.
2: There's certainly not a lot of positives, but again, I'm not going to push the panic button. I know we're better than that.
1: Dallas coach Brian Schottenheimer also in the division. Eagles hang on for a 24-22 win over the Commanders. Washington coming up short on a 2-point conversion with a minute to go. Bears drop 59 on Carolina. Chicago with 6 rushing touchdowns in the 59-37 win. Ravens with over 500 yards of offense in their win over the Colts. Josh Allen throws for 2 touchdowns, runs for 2 others. Bills a 36-31 thriller in Houston. Steelers beat the Falcons, sealing the win with a TJ Watt pick 6. Trevor Lawrence throws 4 touchdowns. Jags beat the Browns. Vikings score the final 29 points, all in the second half, and they rally past Green Bay. Lions blow a 3-touchdown lead, but beat the Saints in overtime. Bengals 33-27 over the Buccaneers. Baker Mayfield 3 fumbles in the loss. Baseball, American League Central, White Sox lead is a half game. Chicago losing to the Cardinals 3-1. Cleveland beats the Twins 9-2. Cleveland hosting the White Sox today. Guardians lead Toronto by 1 for the final wild card spot. Blue Jays beat the Orioles, and for the first time this season, Vlad Guerrero hits a home run at home in Toronto's 75th home game. College football, Texas, after the big comeback win this weekend, moves up to number 1 in the latest AP poll. Ohio State falls to number 6. Oregon, after its loss, falls 15 spots to number 21. Clippers owner Steve Ballmer does a 180, now says he'll accept the penalties from the NBA for salary cap circumvention. Tennis, Alexander Zverev wins his second major championship of the year. He wins the U.S. Open, a 4-set win over American Ben Shelton.
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7: 45 degrees, we do have a clear sky here at WDOR. It is 10 after 7, and time for news from around the state of Wisconsin.
5: Wisconsin Radio Network News, I'm Matt Kelly. Congressman Tom Tiffany says he's fortunate to be alive after surviving a plane crash on Lake Wausau Saturday night. The Republican candidate for governor was flying to Wausau with Langlade County GOP Chairman Leonard Boltz when the plane lost power while descending into the downtown Wausau airport.
23: And as it was steadily submerging, we finally decided that we should probably leave the plane. And so we began to swim towards the airport to the east. And we made it, I'm guessing, about 100 feet, maybe 150 feet. And at that point, my feet touched ground.
5: Tiffany and Boltz were able to reach a shallow portion of the lake where they were rescued.
23: I have to say that the gravity of this is probably just hitting me at this point because we were making jokes every step of the way last night, though we knew it was a serious situation.
5: Both men escaped with minor injuries. Tiffany says the crash won't stop his campaign. Wisconsin is suing over new endangered species rules.
6: The Wisconsin Department of Justice has joined a coalition of states in two lawsuits challenging Trump administration changes to the Endangered Species Act. The suits target new federal rules that make it easier to alter or develop habitat used by threatened and endangered wildlife.

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0: Wisconsin Radio Network. A central Wisconsin mayor says the decision to cover up the town's flock safety cameras was not easy, noting the benefits from their use. Stevens Point Mayor Mike Wiesa.
3: We've had them installed and operational since 2023. We have literally assisted hundreds of crimes in the city that have been helped, including felony warrants that were issued, missing persons. They are an invaluable tool.
0: The mayor says trust in the company has eroded on many levels, and the cameras are covered under an executive order. Further action to cut ties with the company would have to come from either the Stevens Point City Council or the Police and Fire Commission. Wisconsin's archery deer hunters may want to focus on food sources as the season gets underway. DNR interim deer specialist Derek Johnson says red oak acorn production looks strong across much of the state, making food sources a key factor in early season deer movement.
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6: 45 degrees under a clear sky here at WDOR. We're expecting some sun, maybe mixing with some clouds as we head through the day today. Temps going to warm into the upper 60s. Going to become breezy as well. And then there is a chance for some showers and a slight chance of thunderstorms tonight. Looks to be dry for the mid part of the work week with a chance for some showers. Looks like maybe Wednesday night, and then again, a chance for some showers on Friday and Friday night into the weekend. We'll update the forecast, tell you more about what to expect, not only today, but for the work week coming up. 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
6: Multiple rounds of showers and thunderstorms expected starting this afternoon and continuing through tomorrow morning. Some spots could receive 2 to 3 inches of rain. That's mainly for parts of central and east central Wisconsin. Lower end amounts expected across the Northwoods and locally. Additional periods of rain expected later in the work week. The first widespread frost of the season being found across the north this morning. A few of the typical colder locations dropping to or slightly below freezing for a few hours. The frost advisory was in effect for portions of north central and far northeast Wisconsin. Chance for some storms at times this afternoon into tomorrow morning. Severe weather risk listed as low right now. However, the potential is there for some locally heavy rain. Dangerous risk of rip currents expected on Lake Michigan beaches this afternoon into Tuesday afternoon. A beach hazard statement is in effect for the beaches along Lake Michigan and Door, Kewaunee, and Manitowoc.

0: counties. That is running until Tuesday evening. High waves and some dangerous currents are anticipated. Additional chance for thunderstorms expected later this week into the upcoming weekend. Still too early to determine if any of those storms could become severe. Here's our WDOR forecast. Sunny skies this morning, becoming partly sunny, highs in the upper 60s. Light and variable winds shifting to the south at 10 to 15. Showers and a slight chance of thunderstorms. Tonight, that chance of rain near 100%. Breezy overnight temps near 60. South winds of 15 to 25, gusting to around 45. Cloudy start to Tuesday, becoming partly sunny. Warmer, highs in the mid-70s. Still on the windy side, though. Southwest winds of 15 to 25, gusting to 35. Partly cloudy tomorrow night, lows in the mid-50s. North winds at 5 to 10. Partly sunny Wednesday with highs in the upper 60s. East winds at 5 to 10. Chance for showers Wednesday night. Partly cloudy Thursday, lower 70s. Partly sunny with a chance for some showers Friday. Highs in the lower 70s. Rain becoming likely Friday night. And could linger into Saturday, cloudy Saturday with a high near 70. Sunday, partly cloudy. Highs in the upper 60s expected. Earlier this hour, the National Weather Service office in Green Bay reporting 46 degrees at Jackson Port, 49 in Egg Harbor, 38 in Peshtigo, 43 and clear in Manitowoc. Conditions that throughout north central, northeast, and central Wisconsin. Clear skies listed region-wide. Temperatures in the Northwoods were in the low to mid-30s. 31 at Ironwood is the cold spot. And we did have some mid to upper 40s with some lower 50s mixed in from the Fox Valley to the Lakeshore. Warm spot right now is Appleton in at 52 degrees. Washington Island, they have some sun there, and it looks as if it's 47 on the island. Here at WDOR, we are one or two less than that, 45, and we have a clear sky. 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
0: 45 degrees and a clear sky here at WDOR. 21 after 7, time for a check of sports. Coming up on sports, well, we'll begin with the NFL. First Sunday of the regular season was yesterday. Packers opened at Minnesota. Things look good, at least through, say, three quarters. But the Pack could not hold on. Minnesota with a big rally. We'll hear from head coach Matt LaFleur, quarterback Jordan Love, and the Vikings head coach Kevin O'Connell. Coming up on sports, Brewers could not extend their winning streak as they fell to the Reds. Couldn't finish off that three-game sweep. Despite the loss, Brewers did pick up a little bit of ground in regards to their magic number. That's because the Cubs fell yesterday. Wisconsin football team, even their record at 1-1. They beat Western Illinois Saturday night at Camp Randall. Head coach Luke Fickell going to be heard from on sports. Check the prep scoreboard and schedule. 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
0: Good morning with sports on WDOR. I'm Nick Olson. Green Bay Packers dropped their season opener. They lost at Minnesota yesterday, 39-22. Trey Smack had made a 40-yard field goal that would have put the Packers up 8 early in the fourth, but Matt LaFleur elected to take the points off the board and go for it on 4th-and-1. That was after an offsides penalty came against the Vikings. The quarterback sneak was stuffed, and the game for the Pack went south from there.
3: We're going to be aggressive. I mean, it was going to be an 8-point game. If it would have been a 2-possession game, I probably would have thought otherwise. But, you know, I thought we had a chance. We didn't do very well in the red zone. I think we were 1-of-4. They were 4-for-4. But that sometimes you live and die by that. But we're going to be aggressive, and we're going to, you know, try to go for the throat in that situation.
0: On the ensuing drive, had 3 penalties, kept the Vikings alive, including a flag for defensive holding, which wiped out an interception.
3: Obviously, it had an effect because they were able to go down and score. And then we get the pick in the end zone. We get called for, was it DPI or holding? Huh? Holding? I thought it, a lot of times that, it, like, you know, those plays happened down there, but they called it. So my point to the team is you can't put it in the hands of the officials.
0: Jordan Love threw for 387 yards and 2 scores, but in the fourth quarter, he lost a fumble and also threw an interception.
4: Definitely think you look at that fourth quarter, they got the momentum and they started rolling, and that's where we kind of fell apart. And, you know, I think obviously being in this away environment, the noise, everything, everybody, the communication's got to be 100%. And, you know, that's where when that momentum gets going, and we got to be able to be at our best still and overcome that stuff. And I don't think we did. And like you said, there's just, we got to keep finding answers.
0: Christian Watson caught 6 passes for 147 yards and 2 TDs. That included a career-long 81-yard catch and run for a score. Vikings lost starter Kyler Murray. With just over 6 minutes left in the opening quarter, Carson Wentz entered and rallied Minnesota from down 9-0 early. That included scoring 29 straight in the second half. Here is Vikings head coach Kevin O'Connell.
5: I just kept telling him, I want you to be aggressive and trust you, and you know, I know you're going to be able to make the next play, and he did. But 99 career starts, playing the majority of a football game today. You know, it's not going to go in the books as a start, but, you know, feels like 100 to me with him coming in that early in the football game.
0: Packers are on the road again Sunday. They take on the Jets in New York. The Jets opened their season with a 23-10 win at Tennessee. Vikings are at Chicago Sunday. Bears won at Carolina yesterday, 59-37. Also in the NFC North yesterday, Detroit downs New Orleans in overtime, 31-30. Lions will play at Buffalo Thursday night. Bills won at Houston yesterday, 36-31. Week 1 of the NFL season wraps up tonight as Denver plays at Kansas City. Brewers could not complete a 3-game sweep of the Reds as they lost yesterday 4-3. A sack fly in the 8th, snapping a 3-3 tie, basically ended the Brewers' 5-game winning streak. Abner Uribe allowed the run on 2 hits in an inning of work. He took the loss and is now 5-3. Joey Ortiz staked the Brewers to a 2-0 lead with a home run in the 2nd. Jake Bauer's homer in the 7th tied the game at 3. Home run, the 9th for Ortiz and the 26th for Bowers. Bryce Terang had 2 hits as the Brewers are now 93-57. They still lead the National League Central by 10 games, their magic number to clinch the division title down to 2. Brewers have today off and open a 3-game series in Pittsburgh tomorrow evening. From the National League Central Sunday, the Pirates beat the Cubs 4-3, Cardinals over the White Sox 3-1. NL Central this evening, Reds hosting the Dodgers, first pitch from Cincinnati at 5:40. Cubs will host the Braves, that begins at 6:40 at Wrigley, and the Cardinals hosting the Giants, first pitch from St. Louis at 6:45. Wisconsin football team, even their record at 1-1, they beat Western Illinois Saturday night at Camp Randall, 36-9. Badgers used big plays to pick up the win. They had touchdowns covering 72, 33, and 28 yards, and a scoop and score on a blocked punt. Head coach Luke Fickell on the win.
6: You know, we came out of the gates firing. We came out of the gates knowing what we need to be able to do. Unfortunately, we didn't sustain some of that, and that sometimes is the more difficult thing. You get up 16-0 in the first 6 or so minutes, and you make some really big plays with the 90-yard run or whatever it was, and a 80-yard run, whatever it was, and a block punt for a touchdown, and you roll right down the field. You come up a little bit short and kick a field goal. You go 2-3 and outs. You know, then things, the momentum, just everything kind of slowed down.
0: Abu Sama had 107 yards and a touchdown on just 8 carries, and Colton Joseph threw for 173 yards and a score. One other note, Southern Doors' Taylor Schaefer recorded his first tackle in a Badgers uniform. Wisconsin will be back at it Saturday. They host Eastern Illinois with kickoff at Camp Randall at 11:30. Wisconsin volleyball team lost at ninth-ranked Texas yesterday, 3-1. Looked good early for the Badgers. They won the first set 25-21, but then fell 25-21, 25-20, and 25-16. Wisconsin now 4-4. They host Marquette Thursday. On the prep scoreboard from this past weekend, Saturday, boys soccer, West Appear beat Sturgeon Bay 4-1. Volleyball, Sturgeon Bay lost to Oak Creek and Sun Prairie West Saturday, 2-0. Clippers lost to Marshall, 2-1. Sturgeon Bay swept Green Bay Preble, 2-0. Gibraltar beat Antigo, 2-1. Vikings lost to Ashwaubenon and Wrightstown, 2-0. Kewaunee, they lost to Michigan, 2-1. Storm swept Appleton West, 2-0. On the prep schedule today, girls golf, Luxembourg Casco is at O'Connell Falls. And in boys soccer today, Kewaunee at Gibraltar, Sevastopol, Algoma at Providence Academy. And we rewind back even further. Friday, it was the Apple Dumpling League at Apple Valley Lanes. Scotty Vakes had the high game and high series for men, a 257, part of a 708. Jeff Sperber with a 247 and a 688. Scott Nellis, a 673 series. Doc Bundy and Bob Kramer each rolling a 244. For the women, Penny Kramer leading the way with a 277, part of a 618. Nicole Sperber, a 247, and she would finish with a 607. 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
8: After a six-week run atop the box office, Spider-Man Brand New Day fell to second place this week, bested in theaters by Practical Magic 2.
9: Cast by fate, tested by time. And never broken.
8: That legacy sequel, starring Nicole Kidman and Sandra Bullock, raked in $30 million to the web-slinger's $8.6 million.
10: What is happening to me?
11: Did you miss me, Spidey?
8: Still, Spider-Man has set the record as the highest-grossing movie in domestic box office history. Meanwhile, in third place, Christopher Nolan's The Odyssey, collecting $8.1 million. Ahead of the Emmy Awards tonight, Matthew McConaughey and Shailene Woodley have joined the list of presenters.
12: I knew my first day back was going to be hard.
8: The Pit leads the total nomination count with 25. Hacks has 24 nominations. And happy birthday to Andrew Lincoln, best known for playing Rick in the long-running Walking Dead franchise. Mike Dubusky, ABC News.
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1: Well, good morning again, Nick. You know, it was a little chilly when I stepped out of the house this morning, but I see blue skies and sunshine out there right now. I'm hoping things are going to warm up.
3: Just a touch. We'll warm into the upper 60s. Today, maybe a little bit of cloud cover mixing in with the sun. Showers and a slight chance of thunderstorms tonight, low near 60. For Tuesday, cloudy skies early, becoming partly sunny, breezy, with highs back into the mid-70s for Tuesday. We'll have partly sunny skies Wednesday, upper 60s, chance for some showers Wednesday night. Partly cloudy, lower 70s Thursday, Friday, another round of showers possible. Partly sunny and highs in the lower 70s to wrap up the work week.
1: Okay, thanks for the heads up, Nick. And now moving on to your Door County local news. The Wisconsin Department of Transportation is reminding everyone about a bridge closure scheduled for today and tomorrow in Sturgeon Bay. The Maple Oregon Street Bridge downtown will be closed to marine and roadway vehicle traffic from 7 a.m. to 7 p.m. both today and tomorrow. During those hours, workers will be applying epoxy overlay patches to the needed areas of the bridge. This work is weather-dependent, so in the case of inclement weather, this Wednesday will be the backup day to help complete that work. Once again, Sturgeon Bay's Maple Oregon Street Bridge is scheduled to be closed today and tomorrow from 7 a.m. to 7 p.m. both days. The Door County Housing Partnership uses a shared equity model to help local modest-income families purchase homes while keeping those homes affordable for future buyers. The organization will be hosting a groundbreaking tomorrow for its 10th affordable workforce home build since they began in 2021, and that will be at 2:30 p.m. on Sturgeon Bay's Galley Drive. Representative Joel Kitchens will be the guest speaker as they mark another milestone in creating home ownership possibilities for this area's workforce. Housing Partnership President Scott Bader says that by creating affordable workforce homes, they help local residents put down roots and strengthen the community they serve. Once again, that groundbreaking will be at 2:30 p.m. tomorrow on Sturgeon Bay's Galley Drive, just off of Claybanks Road. The Women's Fund of Door County will be hosting its 17th annual Celebrate Women Luncheon this Friday at the Stone Harbor Resort, and tickets for this special event are all sold out at this time. Space is still available, however, for the women's panel discussion Thursday evening at Egg Harbor's Crest Pavilion. Partaking in the panel discussion will be this year's keynote speaker, Meg Kissinger, an author and Pulitzer Prize finalist for investigative reporting. That panel will also include Emily Kranick and Alicia Brettel from the Door County Medical Center, as they will discuss how to support families and break the shame of mental illness. Attendees are encouraged to join this discussion during a Q&A portion of the event. The program will then continue with a mental health fair with local mental health resource providers. There is no purchase necessary to attend the panel discussion and mental health fair, but seats are first come, first serve, so you may want to arrive early. That begins at 6 p.m. this Thursday, September 17th, at the Crest Pavilion in Egg Harbor. The local choral group, the Peninsula Singers, are still seeking new singers to join their rehearsals leading up to their two holiday concerts, December 19th and 20th. Ever since 1979, this community choir has performed December concerts of sacred, secular, and family favorite songs. The group currently consists of 35 to 40 non-professional singers from across the Door Peninsula, and they are still seeking new singers to join the ensemble with no auditions required. Rehearsals will begin tomorrow evening at Sturgeon Bay's United Methodist Church, and they will continue every Tuesday from 7:15 to 8:45 p.m. Then, the two holiday concerts will be at 3 p.m. in Sturgeon Bay, December 19th, and in Sister Bay, December 20th. There is a $25 membership fee, but high school students may join for free. For more information, you can call Marsha Wilhite at 217-855-5742. Again, that first night of rehearsal will be tomorrow evening at Sturgeon Bay's United Methodist Church. And we will be right back with more local news right after this message.
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1: And now, your WDOR local news continues. Sturgeon Bay's Aesthetic Site Plan and Review Board will be meeting tonight at 6 o'clock in the Council Chambers at City Hall. Tonight's meeting will begin with a formal welcoming to Claire Morkin as the board's newest member. Then they will discuss and consider a request for approval of new signage for the Heiser Automax Center at 440 South Duluth Avenue. Then the board will go on to consider proposed revisions to the board's design guidelines and review criteria. It will be just those two main agenda items tonight, and again, that starts at 6 o'clock in the Council Chambers at City Hall. Destination Sturgeon Bay will again be hosting Sturgeon Bay's Harvest Fest and Street Art Auction this next weekend. It all begins Friday evening with a street art artist reception at the Door County Granary. Free Ferris wheel rides on the west waterfront, and there will also be an Old Bolts Car Club cruise-in meet and greet at the lodge at Lethem Smith. Then on Saturday, 3rd Avenue will be closed to motor vehicle traffic from Michigan to Jefferson Streets for a full day of activities. There will be the car show from Michigan to Quincy Streets, a craft fair, food vendors, in-store specials, live music, and the Sturgeon Bay Farmers Market will still run from 8 a.m. to 12 noon. There will also be kids' activities and antique tractors in Martin Park. The Oktoberfest events will be on 3rd Ave at Starboard Brewing Company, with the mayor tapping the firkin at 12 noon. On the west waterfront will be food trucks and live 80s rock music starting at noon, and the polka band plays from 2:30 to 5:30 p.m. The Set Sail Sturgeon Bay Street Art Project auction, online auction, will be conducted with the works displaying on the west waterfront promenade. For more information, you can go online to sturgeonbay.net. What's the best strategy to avoid food allergies in young children? Elizabeth Tracy from Johns Hopkins answers this in today's medical report.
5: Early exposure to peanut is credited with reducing the development of peanut allergy in young children, a recent study concludes. But Robert Wood, a childhood allergy expert at Johns Hopkins, says the rate of food allergies among children is increasing, along with other types of allergic reactions. And one reason may be their lack of exposure to many microorganisms.
6: It's actually very healthy to get exposed to a wide range of germs, bacteria, viruses, maybe parasites. If your immune system has a very rich exposure to healthy organisms in the environment that may help prevent food allergy, if your microbiome, which refers to the bacteria for the most part that are in your gut, now we know it's the microbiome of the skin, the respiratory tract, of the sinus cavities. The more healthy a microbiome, the less likely you are to develop allergic disease, virtually every immune-related disease.
5: At Johns Hopkins, I'm Elizabeth Tracy.
1: And coming up later this morning, we will have today's WDOR Daily Talk Show. That starts at 10:25 a.m. Today on the talk show, our host Danny Allen will be hosting an open line. So if there's a topic of local discussion you'd like to call in, and you can chat on the air with Danny about that during the open line, today's upcoming talk show at 10:25 a.m. And we will be right back with today's funeral report right after this message from Wolf Brothers.
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1: And now, your local news continues with today's funeral listing. Dorothy V. Walker, age 101, of Nassauwappe, passed away surrounded by family on September 7th at her home. Visitation for Dorothy will be this morning at Salem Lutheran Church on County Road Double M. That'll be from 10 a.m. until the time of the service at 11. Officiating at the funeral service will be Reverend Todd Wirtz, and the burial will be at Schumacher Cemetery. Again, that's today's service for Dorothy V. Walker, age 101, of Nassauwappe. Jeffrey Kane, age 57, of Fort Wayne, Indiana, formerly of Sturgeon Bay, passed away following a short battle with cancer. In keeping with Jeff's wishes, a private family service will be held, and Forbes Funeral Home is assisting the Kane family. Again, that's in the recent passing of Jeffrey Kane, age 57, formerly of Sturgeon Bay. Valerie Mary Soule, age 68, of Sturgeon Bay, passed away on September 9th at her home in Sturgeon Bay. Valerie will be laid to rest in Bayside Cemetery, and Hewens Funeral Home of Sturgeon Bay is assisting the family. Again, that's in the recent passing of Valerie Mary Soule, age 68, of Sturgeon Bay. Janice Carol Schmitz, age 76, of Brussels, passed away peacefully in her home on September 7th. A private burial will be taking place, and a celebration of life will be announced at a later date yet to be announced, and Forbes Funeral Home is serving the family. Again, that's in the recent passing of Janice Carol Schmitz, 76, of Brussels. And Sierra Marie Laxo, age 33, of Sturgeon Bay, passed away September 7th at the Door County Medical Center. A celebration of life honoring Sierra will be held at a later date, and Hewens Funeral Home of Sturgeon Bay is caring for Sierra and her family. Again, that's in the recent passing of Sierra Marie Laxo, 33, of Sturgeon Bay. And moving on to Kewaunee County, Alan H. Baumgartner, age 86, of Kewaunee, passed away peacefully Friday, September 11th, surrounded by family. A visitation will be taking place this Friday morning from 8:30 to 11:30 at Kinnard Funeral and Cremation Services in Kewaunee. A Mass of Christian Burial will take place at 12 noon. That will be at Holy Rosary Catholic Church with Monsignor Jim Dillenberg officiating. The burial will follow in the church cemetery with full military rites. Kinnard Funeral Home is assisting the family with the arrangements. Again, that's the service for Alan H. Baumgartner, age 86, of Kewaunee. And this has been your Monday 7:30 edition of WDOR Local News with Paul Wanish reporting. 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
3: 46 degrees, and we do have sunshine here at WDOR, about 13 minutes until the top of the hour, 8 o'clock. 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
3: Good morning with sports on WDOR. I'm Nick Olson. Let's begin with the Green Bay Packers. They had a bit of a meltdown at U.S. Bank Stadium yesterday as they dropped their season opener, losing it to the Vikings 39-22. Packers led for pretty much three quarters before Minnesota would rally. It started with a decision by head coach Matt LaFleur as he took 3 points off the board. It was a made field goal, I should say. Good from 40 yards by Trey Smack. But the Packs head coach decided to accept a penalty, went for it on fourth down, and Jordan Love was stuffed. And then the game went south from there. Love ended up throwing for 387 yards, 2 scores, but in that fourth quarter, he lost a fumble and also threw an interception.
11: Definitely think you look at that fourth quarter, they got the momentum and they started rolling, and that's where we kind of fell apart. And, you know, I think obviously being in this away environment, the noise, everything, everybody, the communication has got to be 100%. And, you know, that's where when the momentum gets going, and we got to be able to be at our best still and overcome that stuff. And I don't think we did. And like you said, there's just, we got to keep finding answers.
3: Vikings lost their starting quarterback, Kyler Murray, with just over 6 minutes left in the opening quarter. Carson Wentz entered, rallied Minnesota from down 9-0. That included 29 straight points in the second half.
12: Football's a funny game. Things can change fast from guys playing, obviously. Didn't think I'd be out there. And to the momentum swing fast at the end of the game from us scoring, I think we scored 4 straight maybe to finish. And the defense had, I think, a couple turnovers on down, a couple of turnovers. Yeah, football's a funny game, but it's fun to be on this side of it.
3: Week 2 for the Packers takes them to a New York area. Well, they will take on the Jets. Jets are 1-0 after beating Tennessee yesterday, 23-10. Vikings are at Chicago Sunday. The Bears were winners at Carolina yesterday, hammering the Panthers 59-37. Also in the NFC North yesterday, Detroit needed overtime to get past New Orleans 31-30. Brewers couldn't complete a 3-game sweep of the Reds. They lost yesterday 4-3. Sack fly in the 8th, snapping a 3-3 tie, basically ended the Brewers' 5-game winning streak. Abner Uribe allowed the run on 2 hits in an inning of work. He took the loss and drops to 5-3. Joey Ortiz staked the Brewers to a 2-0 lead with a homer in the 2nd. Jake Bauer's home run in the 7th tied the game at 3. Bryce Durang had a couple of hits as the Brewers are now 93-57. Their lead atop the National League Central is still at 10 games, and their magic number to clinch the division title down to 2. That's after the Pirates beat the Cubs yesterday 4-3. Brewers are off today, open a 3-game series in Pittsburgh tomorrow evening. Wisconsin football team, even their record at 1-1. They beat Western Illinois Saturday night at Camp Randall 36-9. Badgers using big plays to pick up the win. They had touchdowns covering 72, 33, and 28 yards, as well as a scoop and score on a blocked punt. Head coach Luke Fickell on the victory.
13: I saw some growth today. I don't know that we were quite in rhythm like I was really hoping, maybe offensively with getting the ball down the field. You know, they were going to make it very difficult, especially after the first series or two, that they were going to say, hey, you're not going to run the football with some of the things that they were doing. And, you know, I don't think that that we're probably as satisfied with the way we threw the football, in particular in the middle of that second, third quarter.
3: One other note from that win at Camp Randall, Southern Doors Taylor Schaefer recorded his first tackle in a Badgers uniform. Wisconsin will be back at it hosting Eastern Illinois. That'll be this Saturday at Camp Randall at 11:30. Wisconsin volleyball team fell at 9th-ranked Texas yesterday 3-1. Wisconsin now 4-4. They host Marquette Thursday. On the prep scene today, boys soccer, Kewaunee at Gibraltar, Sevastopol, Algoma at Providence Academy, and in girls golf, Luxembourg Casco competing at Oconto Falls. 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
1: From ABC News, I'm Sherry Preston. Senate Minority Leader Chuck Schumer is calling for an all-Senate AI briefing from administration officials as some of the top AI leaders in the world, including Anthropic's Dario Amodei, issue a call to slow development. Here's ABC's Elizabeth Schulze.
2: In an essay, Amodei, whose company runs Claude, writing, a swarm of rogue AI agents could be capable of taking over the entire internet in just 6 to 12 months, and saying AI could be used for cyber attacks or to create biological weapons. Amodei pointing to an incident in July where OpenAI models went rogue, escaping a secure environment controlled by humans and hacking another company called Hugging Face.
1: In a post overnight, OpenAI's Sam Altman wrote that AI companies should do what they can to police themselves, but he too says the industry will need more help from governments if they expect international coordination. The Kennedy Center, once considered the premier arts facility in Washington, D.C., may declare bankruptcy this week unless President Trump's name goes on the building. Here's ABC's Mary Bruce.
3: This warning appears to be part of an effort by Trump's allies to convince a judge that the future of the Kennedy Center hinges on approving Trump's name on the building. Now, the president has offered to help raise funds for the center if he's given name recognition. Lawyers trying to block the name change say, quote, Trump is taking the center hostage and threatening to, in effect, kill it unless he gets his way.
1: Overnight, another federal judge, the second, freezing the president's attempt at limiting mail-in balloting. A major storm leading to dangerous flash flooding in the Northeast over the weekend.
4: Millions of people in the storm's path. Heavy rain flooding areas up and down the I-95 corridor from Delaware to Massachusetts, bringing more than 4 inches of rain to some areas in a matter of hours.
1: ABC's Perry Russum. Oil prices back up amid more fighting in the Middle East, a Houthi attack forcing Saudi Arabia to close a key pipeline. You're listening to ABC News.
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1: Law enforcement officials could now be trying to find who sold Hayden Panettiere the drugs she took before she died in North Carolina last month. Here's ABC's Alex Stone.
9: According to sources, since her death, the investigation has been focused in on what drugs may have played a role in her passing and where they came from. The day before Panettiere died, she flew to South Carolina from L.A. She was unresponsive when paramedics arrived at her boyfriend's apartment. Sources are telling us the investigation could be similar to those of rapper Mac Miller and Friend star Matthew Perry.
1: Pennsylvania officials recording a third death because of measles. A 40-year-old unvaccinated woman, one of the more than 650 in that state who have been sickened.
10: And these are the first deaths there in more than three decades. But the Trump administration disputes those numbers. Health Secretary Robert F. Kennedy Jr., a vaccine skeptic, not recognizing the deaths. Remember, RFK and President Trump have cast doubt on the MMR vaccine and ordered it to be broken up. But the CDC describes it as, quote, very safe and effective. Meanwhile, nationwide cases in this nationwide outbreak of top 3,000. That's the most since this disease was declared eliminated here in the U.S. back in 2000.
1: ABC's Olivia Rubin. Lawmakers in Washington are floating the idea of a 32-hour work week. A new bill would gradually lower the overtime threshold from the current 40 hours to 32. Similar legislation has been introduced before, but didn't go anywhere. Sherry Preston, ABC News.
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14: 5 minutes after 8, we're at 48 degrees. We do have a sunny sky here at WDOR. 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
14: Our WDOR forecast calling for sunshine this morning, becoming partly sunny, highs in the upper 60s today. It's been a bit of a brisk start to the work week. Light and variable winds shifting to the south at 10 to 15. Showers, a slight chance for thunderstorms tonight. That chance of rain near 100%. Lows down around 60 tonight. Going to be windy. South winds 15 to 25, gusting to 45. Beach hazard statement is in effect this evening through Tuesday evening. That's for the beaches along Lake Michigan and Dora, Kewaunee, and Manitowoc counties. Cloudy skies tomorrow morning, becoming partly sunny. Highs in the mid-70s, southwest winds 15 to 25, gusting to 35. Partly cloudy, not as windy. Tomorrow night, overnight temps in the mid-50s, partly sunny Wednesday. Highs in the upper 60s expected. 48 and sunny at WDOR. 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
19: The Packers spent an entire offseason with an emphasis on finishing. They need to go back to the drawing board after leading in the fourth quarter and then falling again. The momentum changed after the Packers took 3 points off the board to set up a fourth and one, only to see quarterback Jordan Love check to a quarterback keeper and wind up short in a 39-22 season opening loss to the Vikings. Head coach Matt LaFleur:
20: we're going to be aggressive. I mean, it was going to be an 8-point game. If it would have been a two-possession game, I probably would have thought otherwise. But I thought we had a chance to try to go for the throat in that situation.
19: I'll have more after this.
21: When you take your first bite of that cheese curd delight, that's a soybean.
22: We know you're trying not to recreate that Lady and the Tramp moment with that cheese curd, but this is your sign. 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
21: When it's crispy outside and it's melty inside, that's a soybean.
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22: Wisconsin soybeans, behind the bite, behind the crunch, behind the craving. Visit WISoybean.org. You know you want to.
19: The Packers, dating back to last season, have now dropped six straight games in which they led and lost. Safety Evan Williams.
0: Regardless of what happened last drive, last play, whether it's for you or against you, you got to find a way to flush it and move forward. Yeah, it's definitely unfortunate, you know, especially in those, you know, critical drives, critical circumstances where you got to get off the field.
19: Williams had a pick in the end zone of the fourth quarter, only to see it wiped out by penalty. In fact, the Packers committed three straight defensive penalties, and the Vikings eventually scored a touchdown. Carson Wentz called on to replace Kyler Murray, who suffered a concussion. Wentz helped the Vikings close out with 29 straight points to pull the Week 1 upset. I'm Bill Scott. I'll have more from Titletown tomorrow on the Wisconsin Radio Network.
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3: 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A monarch migration pop-up hike expected to be held this afternoon at Crossroads at Big Creek, running from 3:30 until 4:30. 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That's in Jacksonport, just off of Highway 57, running from 9 until 1. The Door County Beekeepers Club meeting Tuesday at the Collins Learning Center at Crossroads at 5:30. Topic will be winterizing your bees. All are welcome. A live stream of Sinkhole Odyssey will be shown Wednesday at the Collins Learning Center at Crossroads at Big Creek. That's from 10 until noon. Explorers will use an underwater ROV to explore the Middle Island Sinkhole in Lake Huron. Program is free and open to the public. Meet with a Forestville Town Board member Wednesday at 9 a.m. That's at the Forestville Town Hall. Questions and suggestions are welcomed. And the Ephraim Historical Foundation's History Speaks program Wednesday is Scandinavian folk music with Renee Vaughn. That's at the Ephraim Village Hall at 6 p.m. WDOR Community Bulletin Board brought to you this morning by Pinecrest Village.
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10: 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It's time for Dortran Bingo on WDOR. This is Blackout Bingo, and that means every number on your card must be called before you can be a winner. 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The first winner to have their card verified will end the game. All other winners will then have 10 minutes to call and verify their cards. You must have the last number called to be a winner, and one winner per card. There can be a maximum of 3 winners. Prizes include a $20 certificate for Jandu's BP Express, a certificate for a 16-inch two-topping pizza from Sonny's Italian Kitchen and Pizzeria of Sturgeon Bay, and a $20 certificate from the Sister Bay Piggly Wiggly. Let's play bingo on WDOR.
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0: We have reached the point of our game this morning where I'll now draw bingo numbers until we have one of three possible winners. Again, it is blackout bingo. Card must be completely covered, and you must have the final number called. I-29.

I 23.

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G55.

I-21. I-21. We are checking on a possible winner on Blackout Bingo. Again, card must be completely covered, and you must have the final number called. I-21 would be the final number called. I-21.

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1: We do have a winner on Blackout Bingo. The possibility of two more winners exists. Card must be completely covered, and you must have the final number called I-21. The final number called I-21. We play Blackout Bingo each Monday morning at 8:30 on AM 910 WDOR, Sturgeon Bay, Wisconsin. 1 minute after nine, we join ABC News, already in progress.
2: Ties with that carrier.
3: Amazon has paused its contract with Miami-based 21 Air after last week's deadly crash involving one of its cargo jets. Five people were killed when a 21 Air Boeing 767 with Amazon markings overran the runway at Miami.
2: ABC's Jim Ryan. The price for a barrel of Brent crude oil now trading at $108 a barrel, and gas costs $1.30 a gallon more than it did before the war.
4: Regular gas is now averaging $4.31 a gallon, up 16 cents in a week, while diesel has hit a record of $6.20 a gallon.
5: I think they're insanely high, insanely high. I don't think it's fair right now to the consumers.
4: President Trump blames Ukraine, not the crisis in the Middle East, for causing diesel prices to skyrocket.
2: ABC's Karen Waugh. Officials at the Kennedy Center are warning it could file for bankruptcy and close as soon as tomorrow unless President Trump's name is added to the building. A judge has said only Congress can do that. You're listening to ABC News.
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2: Wisconsin Congressman and candidate for Governor Tom Tiffany and his pilot were involved in a plane crash Sunday in Lake Wausau.
8: As we went to our final approach, the plane lost power, and Len said to me, we are going down. Pull your seatbelt tight.
2: Sounds pretty calm. They stood on the sinking plane, then had to swim to a sandbar where they were eventually rescued. Both had minor injuries. Hundreds of business leaders from around the world are in Canada this week as Prime Minister Mark Carney makes the pitch they should invest there. This comes amid the trade war between Canada and the U.S., with tariffs going up on both sides of the border. The slowest animal on the planet is about to get some help from the humans. ABC's Wayne Cabot with more on the fight to save the sloths.
9: Sloths spend most of their lives upside down in trees, unless they're put in zoos, like the one in Orlando, where several have died. The deaths prompting Florida wildlife officials to impose mandatory inspections and permitting. This year, 13 sloths were rescued from Sloth World in Orlando. Five didn't survive. Bandit, Dumpling, Habanero, Willow, and Mr. Ginger. As babies, sloths learn what to eat by licking the lips of their mother. Wayne Cabot, ABC News.
2: The Sloth Conservation Foundation says three of the seven known species of sloths are threatened with extinction. I'm Sherry Preston, ABC News.
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1: 5 minutes after nine, currently 54, and we do have sunshine here at WDOR. Check out the forecast up next. 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
1: WDOR forecast calling for sunny skies this morning, becoming partly sunny, highs in the upper 60s. Light and variable winds shifting to the south at 10 to 15. Showers and a slight chance of thunderstorms tonight. Overnight temps right around 60. South winds 15 to 25, gusting to 45. Rain chance near 100%. Tonight, a beach hazard statement will be in effect from 7 tonight through Tuesday evening. That's for the beaches along Lake Michigan and Door, Kewaunee, and Manitowoc counties. Cloudy skies tomorrow morning, becoming partly sunny, warmer, mid-70s, but still breezy. Southwest winds 15 to 25, gusting to 35. Partly cloudy Tuesday night, lows in the mid-50s, partly sunny Wednesday, highs in the upper 60s expected. We do have a chance for some showers Wednesday night, partly cloudy Thursday, with highs in the lower 70s. And looking ahead to Friday, partly sunny, a chance for showers, highs in the lower 70s. 55 at Bailey's Harbor, 58 in Sister Bay, 54 and sunny here at WDOR. 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

0: 57 degrees and sunshine here at WDOR. Sun this morning, maybe a little bit of cloud cover mixed in this afternoon. Temps in the upper 60s. For tonight, showers and a slight chance of thunderstorms. Lows tonight right around 60. Cloudy start to Tuesday, becoming partly sunny. Breezy tomorrow, highs in the mid-70s. Again, 57 here at WDOR under a sunny sky, 27 after 9. 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
2: Another fourth quarter meltdown for the Packers in a 39-22 loss to the Vikings in the regular season opener. I'm Bill Scott with sports.
3: Fourth quarter, I think the big momentum shift happened when we went for it on fourth and one, didn't convert, and they were able to capitalize. And there were a few times I thought we were going to get off the grass. We got called for some penalties, and they were able to go down and score and then just really regain the momentum, and we didn't answer.
2: Packers coach Matt LaFleur, the Vikings trailed by 12 before scoring 29 straight, led by Carson Wentz, who came in for the concussion. Kyler Murray, Wentz throwing three touchdown passes in the win. Jordan Love, 387 yards passing, two touchdowns and a pick as the Packers start 0-1 for the second time in 3 years.
4: Throughout the game, there was a couple missed opportunities for sure where we really could have took advantage of some ops, and a couple we didn't do. I thought we were playing well. You know, I think coming that fourth quarter, it really just took a turn with a couple misfortunate plays, and we weren't able to overcome some of those just really the adversity. So we'll look at it, but I think really throughout the whole game, just feel like we had some missed opportunities.
2: At six straight losses for the Packers in games in which they led, they are in New York now to face the Jets this coming Sunday. Everybody else in the NFC North winning on Sunday besides the Vikings. The Bears rolled to a 59-37 win over the Panthers. Lions held off the Saints 31-30 in overtime. Week one of the NFL season wraps up tonight with the Chiefs and Broncos squaring off in Kansas City. Football Badgers 1-1 after their 36-9 win over Western Illinois in their home opener at Camp Randall on Saturday night. Badgers announced attendance 65,274. That was the lowest for a UW home opener in more than three decades. Brewers dropped their series finale to the Reds 4-3 on Sunday, clinching a playoff spot over the weekend. Their magic number to clinch the National League Central is 2. They are off today. We'll face the Pirates in Pittsburgh on Tuesday night. Bill Scott, Wisconsin Radio Network.
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0: Level 42 on WDOR, 57 degrees with sunshine here at the broadcast studios, 58 in Jacksonport, Kewaunee. Checking in at 58 degrees with about 26 minutes before the top of the hour, 10 o'clock.
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0: Cranberries on WDOR 58 and sunny here at the broadcast studios. Partly cloudy today, highs in the upper 60s. Check the WDOR forecast coming up after ABC News at 10:05. Local news and sports following that. Then the WDOR Daily Talk Show. It appears that it's going to be an open line on the talk show. You can call in with your topics of discussion. Maybe you want to air some grievances about what you saw yesterday at Minnesota. Or maybe you want to brag up a team that you saw play yesterday out of that same division. Danny will take those calls. It's coming up on an open line on the WDOR Daily Talk Show. Again, check out the forecast coming up 5 after 10. Local news, sports, and the talk show. All that before 10:30.
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1: From ABC News, I'm Sherry Preston. Artificial intelligence stocks have been sliding worldwide after industry leaders warned a slowdown is needed for safety. Here's ABC's Elizabeth Schulze. Well, ABC's Elizabeth Schulze has that in a post overnight. OpenAI CEO Sam Altman writing, "Where will we need to line up our government for international coordination? But first, we should and do what we can do for ourselves." Echoing Anthropic CEO Dario Amodi's call to slow down the technology before it overtakes human control. Jeetu Patel, president and chief product officer for Cisco, says in some cases AI agents have moved beyond that. He says they've moved beyond the era where they're actually interacting with chatbots, where a human would ask a question to get an answer, to now new agents are autonomously conducting work for us. He says they don't really have a fear of consequence, and they can exercise poor judgment quite frequently, and so they have to make sure they can apply some level of guardrails. Now, President Trump wrote on social media a short time ago, the only guardrails that AI needs are a strong and smart, high IQ president. A federal judge on Sunday has ordered the Postal Service not to implement President Trump's executive order limiting mail-in balloting, adding another obstacle as the Supreme Court decides whether and when to weigh in. Sources are telling ABC News their investigation into the death of actress Hayden Panettiere is still very active. According to the sources, since her death, the investigation has been focused on what drugs may have played a role in her passing and where they came from. The day before she died, she flew to South Carolina from Los Angeles. Oil now trading at $108 a barrel. Gas is $4.25 a gallon amid the Iran war. Houthi rebels striking an oil pipeline in Saudi Arabia that could take weeks to repair. Dow's down 283, NASDAQ down 286. You're listening to ABC News.
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1: Canadian Prime Minister Mark Carney is courting some of the world's biggest investors, but none of them from the U.S. Canada is trying to reduce its economic dependence on the United States amid escalating trade war that was started by President Trump. A third measles-related death in Pennsylvania, a 40-year-old unvaccinated woman dying from complications. More than 670 measles cases reported in Pennsylvania this year, more than 3,000 nationwide, the most in 26 years. More details on the death of Tasia Fortune, a Mississippi woman whose body was found hanging from a tree last month. The death has been ruled a homicide, and there is an arrest.
6: The case drawing national attention in a state with a deeply troubled history of lynchings and racial violence. Police say they understand those concerns, but will not speculate about a motive without evidence.
7: This is an ongoing investigation in which we also expect to execute more arrest warrants in this case.
6: Investigators also not saying how Fortune was killed or what led to her body being found hanging from a tree behind a vacant home, saying releasing that evidence could jeopardize the investigation.
1: ABC's Andrew Dimmer. Wisconsin Congressman Tom Tiffany running for governor involved in a plane crash over the weekend. The plane crashed into Lake Wausau. A very calm Congressman Tiffany saying afterwards they began to swim towards the airport to the east, and they made it after swimming 150 feet. He and the pilot were hospitalized, but they're okay. Sherry Preston, ABC News.
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0: 5 after 10, it is 60 degrees, and we've got some sunshine here at WDOR in Sturgeon Bay. 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
0: It is 60 degrees at WDOR. We've got a partly sunny sky about 6 after 10 o'clock here in Sturgeon Bay. High temperatures, upper 60s, so a cool morning today. Light and variable wind south, 10 to 15 miles an hour this afternoon. Tomorrow, breezy. We'll warm up a little bit. Tonight, breezy. We'll have showers and thunderstorms possible. Overnight lows around 60 degrees. South wind, 15 to 25 miles an hour, gusting to 45 miles an hour. Chance of rain tonight, near 100%. Tuesday, breezy, cloudy in the morning, then partly sunny, highs in the middle 70s. Southwest wind, 15 to 25 miles an hour, gusting to 35 miles an hour. Tuesday night, partly cloudy, lows in the middle 50s, with north wind, 5 to 10 miles an hour. Wednesday, partly sunny, highs upper 60s, east wind, 5 to 10 miles an hour. And Wednesday night, mostly cloudy, there's a 50% chance of showers, with lows in the upper 50s. Right now, it is 60 degrees at WDOR, partly sunny in Sturgeon Bay. 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
15: And now, your WDOR local news. The Wisconsin Department of Transportation is reminding everyone about a bridge closure scheduled for today and tomorrow in Sturgeon Bay. The Maple Oregon Street Bridge downtown is currently closed to marine and roadway vehicle traffic. That's today and tomorrow from 7 a.m. to 7 p.m. both days. During these hours, workers will be applying epoxy overlay patches to the needed areas on the bridge. This work is weather-dependent, so in the case of inclement weather, this Wednesday will be the backup day to help complete that work. Once again, Sturgeon Bay's Maple Oregon Street Bridge is scheduled to be closed to marine and motor vehicle traffic for routine maintenance today and tomorrow from 7 a.m. to 7 p.m. both days. The Door County Housing Partnership uses a shared equity model to help local modest-income families purchase homes while keeping those homes affordable for future buyers. The organization will be hosting a groundbreaking tomorrow for its 10th affordable workforce home build since they began in 2021, and that will be at 2:30 p.m. on Sturgeon Bay's Galley Drive. Representative Joel Kitchens will be the guest speaker as they mark another milestone in creating home ownership possibilities for this area's workforce. Housing Partnership President Scott Bader says that by creating affordable workforce homes, they help local residents put down roots and strengthen the community they serve. Once again, that groundbreaking will be at 2:30 p.m. tomorrow on Sturgeon Bay's Galley Drive, just off of Claybanks Road. The Sturgeon Bay Historical Society is celebrating the 125th anniversary of the Tools and Brandeis Grain Elevator, now known as the Door County Granary, with some special events this week. This Wednesday evening at 6:30 will be a special presentation at the granary by Door County Museum and Archives Curator Peter Lyson about the evolution of Door County's agricultural heritage over the ages. This Friday, Sturgeon Bay's Harvest Fest kicks off on the West Waterfront with the Set Sail Street Art Artists Reception from 4 to 8 p.m. along the West Waterfront Promenade, with the Granary Wharf Cafe selling snacks and drinks. There will also be a Ferris wheel providing free rides overlooking the downtown area. Saturday, the 125th anniversary celebration continues with Czech-themed attractions to honor the Czech heritage of the Tools and Brandeis families. From 10 a.m. to 7 p.m., the granary will be open with Czech-inspired refreshments like Czech sauerkraut soup. Then, from 2:30 to 5:30 p.m., Jerry Volker and the Jolly Gents will be playing outdoors, weather permitting. A 125th anniversary t-shirt and Historic Events of 1901 booklet will also be available. All proceeds from these events will help support the preservation and operation of the Door County Granary. The Women's Fund of Door County will be hosting its 17th annual Celebrate Women Luncheon this Friday at the Stone Harbor Resort, and tickets for this special event are all sold out. Space is still available, however, for the women's panel discussion Thursday evening at Egg Harbor's Crest Pavilion. Partaking in the panel discussion will be this year's keynote speaker, Meg Kissinger, an author and Pulitzer Prize finalist for investigative reporting. That panel will also include Emily Kranick and Alicia Brettle from the Door County Medical Center, as they will discuss how to support families and break the shame of mental illness. Attendees are encouraged to join the discussion during a Q&A portion of the event. The program will then continue with a mental health fair with local mental health resource providers. There is no purchase necessary to attend the panel discussion and mental health fair, but seats are first come, first served, so you may want to arrive early. That begins at 6 p.m. this Thursday, September 17th, at the Crest Pavilion in Egg Harbor. Sturgeon Bay's Aesthetic Site Plan and Review Board will be meeting tonight at 6 o'clock in the Council Chambers at City Hall. Tonight's meeting will begin with a formal welcoming to Claire Morkin as the board's newest member. Then they will discuss and consider a request for approval of new signage for the Heiser Automax Center at 440 South Duluth Avenue. Then the board will go on to consider proposed revisions to the board's design guidelines and review criteria. It will be just those two main agenda items tonight, and again, that starts at 6 o'clock in the Council Chambers at City Hall. The local choral group, the Peninsula Singers, are still seeking new singers to join their rehearsals leading up to their two holiday concerts, December 19th and 20th. Ever since 1979, this community choir has performed December concerts of sacred, secular, and family favorite songs. The group currently consists of 35 to 40 non-professional singers from across the Door Peninsula, and they are still seeking new singers to join the ensemble with no auditions required. Rehearsals will begin tomorrow evening at Sturgeon Bay's United Methodist Church, and they will continue every Tuesday from 7:15 to 8:45 p.m. Then the two holiday concerts will both be at 3 p.m., one in Sturgeon Bay, December 19th, and one in Sister Bay, December 20th. There is a $25 membership fee, but high school students may join for free. For more information, you can call Marsha Wilhite at 217-855-5742. Again, that first night of rehearsal will be tomorrow

0: will run from 8 a.m. to 12 noon. There will also be kids' activities and antique tractors in Martin Park. The Oktoberfest events will be on 3rd Avenue at Starboard Brewing Company, with the mayor tapping the firkin at noon. On the west waterfront will be the food trucks and live 80s rock music starting at noon, and the polka band plays from 2:30 to 5:30 p.m. The Set Sail Sturgeon Bay Street Art Project online auction will also be conducted with the works displayed along the west waterfront promenade. For more information, you can go online to sturgeonbay.net. And this morning's Dortran WDOR Bingo winner was Jerry Keen. Dortran WDOR Bingo winners receive prizes from Jandu Petroleum's BP Express convenience stores, Sonny's Italian Kitchen and Pizzeria, and the Sister Bay Piggly Wiggly. Bingo is played each and every Monday morning at 8:30 on our AM signal, WDOR AM 910, and you can also hear that streaming online at WDOR.com. Next week, we'll be playing with purple-colored bingo cards. What's the best strategy to avoid food allergies in young children? Elizabeth Tracy from Johns Hopkins answers this in today's medical report.
1: Early exposure to peanut is credited with reducing the development of peanut allergy in young children, a recent study concludes. But Robert Wood, a childhood allergy expert at Johns Hopkins, says the rate of food allergies among children is increasing, along with other types of allergic reactions. And one reason may be their lack of exposure to many microorganisms.
2: It's actually very healthy to get exposed to a wide range of germs, bacteria, viruses, maybe parasites. If your immune system has a very rich exposure to healthy organisms in the environment, that may help prevent food allergy. If your microbiome, which refers to the bacteria for the most part that are in your gut, now we know it's the microbiome of the skin, the respiratory tract, of the sinus cavities. The more healthy a microbiome, the less likely you are to develop allergic disease, virtually every immune-related disease.
1: At Johns Hopkins, I'm Elizabeth Tracy.
0: And coming up in just a few moments here on WDOR, we will have today's talk show. Today on the talk show, our host Danny Allen is hosting an open line. So if there's a topic of local discussion you'd like to call in and chat with Danny about, you can do that during the open line coming up on today's talk show in just a few moments right here on WDOR. And now we move on to today's funeral listing. Dorothy V. Walker, age 101, of Nassauwappe, passed away surrounded by family on September 7th at her home. Visitation for Dorothy is happening this morning at Salem Lutheran Church. That's from now until 11 o'clock this morning, which will be the time of the service. Officiating at the funeral service will be Reverend Todd Wirtz. The burial will then be at Schumacher Cemetery. Again, that's today's service for Dorothy V. Walker, age 101, of Nassauwappe. Jeffrey Kane, age 57, of Fort Wayne, Indiana, formerly of Sturgeon Bay, passed away peacefully at home following a short battle with cancer. In keeping with Jeff's wishes, a private family service will be held, and Forbes Funeral Home is assisting the Kane family. Again, that's in the recent passing of Jeffrey Kane, 57, formerly of Sturgeon Bay. Valerie Mary Soule, age 68, of Sturgeon Bay, passed away September 9th at her home in Sturgeon Bay. Valerie will be laid to rest in Bayside Cemetery, and Hewens Funeral Home of Sturgeon Bay is assisting the Soule family. Again, that's in the recent passing of Valerie Mary Soule, age 68, of Sturgeon Bay. Janice Carol Schmitz, age 76, of Brussels, passed away peacefully in her home on September 7th, surrounded by her loving family, following a 2.5-year battle with ovarian cancer. A private burial will be taking place, and a celebration of life will be announced at a later date yet to be announced, and Forbes Funeral Home is serving the family. Again, that's in the recent passing of Janice Carol Schmitz, 76, of Brussels. And Sierra Marie Laxo, age 33, of Sturgeon Bay, passed away Monday evening, September 7th, at the Door County Medical Center. A celebration of life honoring Sierra will be held at a later date, and Hewens Funeral Home of Sturgeon Bay are caring for Sierra and her family. Again, that's in the recent passing of Sierra Marie Laxo, age 33, of Sturgeon Bay. And moving on to Kewaunee County, Alan H. Baumgartner, age 86, of Kewaunee, passed away peacefully.

0: peacefully Friday, September 11th, surrounded by family. A visitation will be taking place this Friday morning from 8:30 to 11:30. That'll be at Kinnard Funeral and Cremation Services in Kewaunee. A Mass of Christian Burial will take place at 12 noon. That's at Holy Rosary Catholic Church with Monsignor Jim Dillenberg officiating. The burial will follow in the church cemetery with full military rites. Again, that's the service for Alan H. Baumgartner, age 86, of Kewaunee. And this has been your Monday mid-morning edition of WDOR Local News with Paul Wanish reporting. 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
4: I'm Chad Michaels. Here's our WDOR sports report for today. Packers lose their season opener as the Vikings were gifted a 39-22 win over Green Bay. Trace Mack had made a 40-yard field goal that would have put the Packers up 8 early in the fourth quarter, but Matt LaFleur elected to take the points off the board and go for it on 4th-and-1. Quarterback sneak was stuffed, and the game went south from there.
6: We're going to be aggressive. I mean, it was going to be an 8-point game. If it would have been a 2-possession game, I probably would have thought otherwise. But, you know, I thought we had a chance. We didn't do very well in the red zone. I think we were 1-of-4. They were 4-for-4. But that sometimes you live and die by that. But we're going to be aggressive, and we're going to, you know, try to go for the throat in that situation.
4: On the ensuing drive, 3 penalties kept the Vikings alive, including a flag for defensive holding, which wiped out an Evan Williams interception.
6: Obviously, it had an effect because they were able to go down and score, and then we get the pick in the end zone. We get called for, was it DPI or holding? Huh? Holding? I thought a lot of times that, those plays happened down there, but they called it. So my point to the team is you can't put it in the hands of the officials.
4: Not yesterday, anyway, for sure. Jordan Love threw for 387 yards, couple of scores, but in the fourth quarter, lost a fumble, also threw an interception.
7: Definitely, thank you. Look at that fourth quarter. They got the momentum, and they started rolling, and that's where we kind of fell apart. And, you know, I think, obviously, being in this away environment, the noise, everything, everybody, the communication has got to be 100%. And, that's where when that momentum gets going, and we got to be able to be at our best still and overcome that stuff. And I don't think we did. And like you said, we got to keep finding answers.
4: Loss spoiled a big day for Christian Watson. 6 catches, 147 yards, 2 touchdowns, including a career-long 81-yard catch and run for a score. Vikings lost starting quarterback Kyler Murray with just over 6 minutes left in the opening quarter. Carson Wentz entered and rallied Minnesota from down 9-0 early. Their head coach, Kevin O'Connell.
8: I just kept telling him, I want you to be aggressive and trust you. And, I know you're going to be able to make the next play, and he did. But 99 career starts, playing the majority of a football game today, you know, it's not going to go in the books as a start, but, you know, feels like 100 to me with him coming in that early in the football game.
4: Packers on the road again Sunday. They take on the Jets in New York. The Jets open their season with a win at Tennessee, 23-10. Vikings are at Chicago on Sunday. Bears won their opener at Carolina, 59-37. Also, the Lions winners yesterday in overtime over New Orleans, 31-30. Lions will play at Buffalo Thursday night. Bills won at Houston yesterday, 36-31. Wisconsin football team, even their record at 1-1, beating Western Illinois at Camp Randall Saturday, 36-9. Badgers used big plays early to pick up the win. They had touchdowns covering 72, 33, and 28 yards, plus a scoop and score on a blocked punt. Head coach Luke Fickell.
9: You know, we came out of the gates firing. We came out of the gates knowing what we need to be able to do. Unfortunately, we didn't sustain some of that. And that sometimes is the more difficult thing. You get up 16-0 in the first six or so minutes and you make some really big plays with the 90-yard run or whatever it was and a 80-yard run, whatever it was, and a block punt for a touchdown. And you roll right down the field. You come up a little bit short and kick a field goal. You go 2-3 and outs. You know, then things, the momentum, just everything kind of slowed down.
4: Southern Doors' Taylor Schaefer had his first tackle in a Badger uniform. Next up for Wisconsin, hosting Eastern Illinois, 11:30 start time on Saturday. Wisconsin volleyball team lost at 9th-ranked Texas yesterday, 3-1. Badgers won the first set, but then fell 25-21, 25-20, 25-16. Wisconsin is 4-4 and will host Marquette on Thursday. Brewers could not complete a three-game sweep of the Reds, losing yesterday 4-3. A sac fly in the eighth inning snapped a 3-all tie and basically ended the Brewers' five-game winning streak. Abner Uribe allowed the run on two hits in an inning of work. He took the loss, drops to 5-3. Joey Ortiz staked the Brewers to an early 2-0 lead with his 9th home run of the season. Only other run, Jake Bauer's solo blast, his 26th. Bryce Terang had two hits. Brewers dropped to 93-57. Still lead the Central by 10 games. Their magic number to clinch the division is down to 2. Brewers are off today. Open a three-game series in Pittsburgh tomorrow. Yesterday, the Pirates beat the Cubs 4-3 and Cardinals over the White Sox 3-1. Reds host the Dodgers tonight. First pitch from Cincinnati's at 5:40. Dodgers lost yesterday as well. From the weekend, Sturgeon Bay soccer team, 2-0 winners over West Appear, Yoni Ismali, both goals for the Clippers. Soccer today, Algoma at Providence Academy, they'll break a tie for first. Kewaunee is at Gibraltar Sebastopol. And volleyball from the weekend, Sturgeon Bay lost to Oak Creek, Sun Prairie West, and beat Marshall, and also swept Green Bay Preble. So 2-2 on the weekend. Gibraltar beat Antigo, but lost to Ashwaubenon and Wrightstown in their tournament in Kewaunee. Lost to Michicot and swept Appleton West as part of some of the weekend volleyball results. That's what we have on our WDUR Sports Report for today. I'm Chad Michaels. 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This session is free and open to the public 1 p.m. Thursday, September 17th at the Aging and Disability Resource Center of Door County at 916 North 14th. Avenue. 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WDOR weather, sunny skies this morning, becoming cloudy later, highs in the mid-60s today. Tonight, breezy, warmer, showers, thunderstorms possible. South winds 15 to 25, gusting to 40. Have a beach hazard statement in effect from 7 o'clock tonight through tomorrow night. Temperatures overnight around 60 degrees. Tomorrow, breezy, cloudy, highs in the mid-70s. Southwest winds 15 to 25, gusts to 35. Partly cloudy Tuesday night, mid-50s. Wednesday, partly sunny, highs in the upper 60s. Sunny skies in Sturgeon Bay. It's 61 degrees at WDOR. Time for our daily talk show. Here's Danny Allen.
10: Thanks a lot, Chad. Welcome to today's WDOR talk show, starting the week Monday, September 14th, with another open line. We had a couple of open lines last week, but there's still some things to talk about here, so I'd like you to join me on the program today. 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We'll start by kind of running through the schedule as we head through the week tomorrow. A visit with the United Way of Door County. Usually that's Amy Conley. On Wednesday, we'll talk to the folks at Gibraltar Schools, find out how the first few weeks of school have been going. Thursday, looks like another open line, unless I can find someone to talk to. And then Friday, it is Door County Day, where we talk to an agency, a department, someone from Door County government, and always have interesting and different people to talk to every month from the county of Door. So that's what this week looks like, but today I think I'm kind of flying by the seat of my pants. Usually I've got a whole bunch of, a pile of things that are on the way, things that have happened, things that are happening, things that have been going on. But today I thought I'd pose a question to the audience and hopefully spur some conversation that way. And I was kind of thinking about this as far as Door County and having some conversations about this. What makes someone a local? You have this conversation of, oh, well, they're not locals. He's not a local. She's not a local, whatever it might be. So what makes someone a local? Does it have to be someone that was born and raised in Door County? Is that the only local there is? Can someone that moves here ever be considered a local? And it might depend on where you are, too. Like Washington Island, that's a much closer-knit community, and that's something different entirely. Can someone that moves to Washington Island ever become a local? What if they live there 50 years? Are they ever considered a local? So what are your thoughts on that? What makes someone a local? And it can be maybe wherever you're from, if you're from somewhere else listening far away. Is this the same sort of thing that gets talked about in other places as well? Are you a local? How does that work? Give a call, 920-743-4411 or 920-487-2822. Give me your thoughts on what makes someone a local here on the Door Peninsula. And does it change depending on which community you live in? You know, there's some places where people from all over the place kind of move together and things like that and become different. Is it different in a bigger city like Chicago? A lot of people move there from other places for work or whatever it might be. And a lot of people from there move here. And so how does that work? Or are you someone that moved here and maybe do you consider yourself a local, or do you ever feel like that maybe you're not considered a local and you feel like you're kind of on the outside looking in? Give a call. Share your thoughts on that. Hopefully that can spur a little conversation. I thought that might be something interesting to talk about. What makes someone a local? So 920-743-4411 or 920-487-2822. On today's WDOR talk show. And when I was kind of thinking about this, I started thinking about my own family. I was born and raised here, graduated from Sturgeon Bay, so I'm a local kind of no matter what. My dad moved here when he was 11 years old from the Chicago area, from the suburbs, and moved here, of course, with my grandparents when they started the radio station. Is my dad a local? Because he kind of grew up here from 11 on up, graduated high school. I think most people would consider him a local, but because he wasn't born here, does that put him on the outside looking in? It's a little late in the game to be thinking about that. My grandfather moved here, started the radio station and all that with some other people. Would he ever be considered a local in that sense? Can you, if you start a business and do something of local impact, do you become a local? I don't know. Apparently, this isn't very interesting because I don't have anybody calling and wanting to chime in on that. I thought this would be kind of an interesting conversation and something a lot of people would want to weigh in on, just like the Institute Sevastopol debate. But maybe it's not that interesting to other people, or maybe people don't want to talk about this. I don't know. Give a call, 920-743-4411 or 920-487-2822 if you want to chime in on that conversation here on the WDOR talk show. You can always email as well, and that takes a little bit longer because I don't have the computer in here that checks the emails and does all that. So usually those get checked, printed out, and then they get run in here. But I don't have access to that here in studio, and I wouldn't want to try to read emails while I'm talking on the air because that would be a little distracting and hard to do. But I do have somebody finally willing to weigh in, hopefully. Good morning. You're on the WDOR talk show.
11: Hi, good morning. It's kind of a, I don't know if I'd say a sore spot, but I did 24 years in the Navy, and my wife and kids moved up to Ephraim while I was still on active duty, and I did my 24 years. When I got back, I decided to join the local volunteer fire department. I did that and did that for 20 years. And I was also a first responder. And I did that for 15 years. And I also held a couple positions up there in different government agencies. Anyway, I don't think to this day I'm considered a local, no matter what I do. I also have a business here now in Sturgeon Bay, but every so often I get a comment or a backhanded compliment that, well, you're not from here. Your grandfather ain't buried in the graveyard. So, that being said, I don't know if that'll spark any more incoming views or not, but there you have it, Danny.
10: Yeah, and I think that's what I was thinking of, kind of that feeling that I think a lot of people out there probably have of it's that same sort of thing. And you can come here and you can serve your community in all those ways, like you mentioned. And at the end of the day, after decades and decades of doing things, there's still some people out there that don't consider you a local, even though in some cases, at that point, you're more local than a whole lot of other people.
11: Yeah, you'd think, but it does seem to be, well, and it surely I've been accepted by many different people as being a member of society, but every so often you get that, and not in small numbers either. Anyway, Danny, that's it. I'll let you go.
10: Thank you.
11: That's my viewpoint anyway.
10: Well, I appreciate the call. That's just what I was looking for.
11: All righty. Bye-bye.
10: So there you have it, our first caller. And I think there's a lot of people out there in that same boat that, of course, a lot of people come here for a variety of reasons, whatever it might be. But typically, the first reason is they want to be here. Whatever reason it might be, whether they want to be here for the outdoor recreation, the beauty of Door County, or whether it's opportunity, they're coming here with a business idea or to get involved in something, they want to be here. Is it like this in other places too, or is this just something I'm kind of shining a microscope on in a different way, or is it because it's a tourist area? There's this kind of us and them mentality of locals versus people that visit here or come here for maybe the summer and then leave and things like that. But well, you're not local. So is that something that spurs a little conversation? We got our first caller there thinking that, yeah, he spent a lot of time involved in numerous things and still kind of, you know, looks at that sometimes as there's a certain contingent that doesn't think that he is a local. So what do you think? Give a call. Let's talk about it. 920-743-4411 or 920-487-2822. And I was kind of bringing up the idea of, is it different place to place? Certainly Washington Island, like I said, I think that would be a little bit different. You know, there's islanders that have generation after generation after generation. And you know those names and all those last names of people that you know that's an islander when you meet them based on their last name. If you move up there, and you say you put 60, 70 years up there and you come and go, and are you still considered, well, that guy wasn't a local. How does that work? Give a call, 920-743-4411 or 920-487-2822. Or is there some sort of in-between status too in that sort of thing? Well, you're not a local, but you're also not a visitor, whatever it might be. You're somewhere in between. You give a call if you've got some thoughts on that conversation, 920-743-4411 or 920-487-2822. Or what if you move from Sturgeon Bay to Sister Bay or, you know, something like that? Does it work that way, too? Even though you're still from Door County, you're not from wherever that might be that you wound up. 920-743-4411 or 920-487-2822 on today's WDOR talk show. What makes someone a local? Give a call if you've got some thoughts on that, or is this something you think about when you meet people or you get to know them or whatever it might be? Sometimes they're like, well, where are you from? That sort of thing. That's one of the first questions a lot of people ask people they don't know, right? Where do you come from? What's the story there? So if you've got a thought on that, give a call, 920-743-4411 or 920-487-2822 on today's WDOR talk show. And I guess we can also weigh in, do you think that mentality Is it good? Is it protecting something? Or is it something you should get rid of that mentality? It doesn't really matter where folks came from. We're going to give a call, go to a caller here. Good morning. You're on the talk show.
12: Good morning. That was a very interesting topic.
10: A little controversial.
12: I deal with it a lot, and I think it's more of a separation of native versus local versus transplant. So natives are definitely generational. Locals, I think it's more of a, if you've put in the time and survived here over the winter, for several winters, not just, then transplants are just those guys who just come in and they can't make it. That's how I look at it.
10: So are you talking anywhere specific or just Door County in general?
12: I think Door County in general is like that. I mean, a lot of people ask me if I'm a native, and I'm not. But I wasn't born here, but I've lived here long enough that I consider myself a local. And I've had people who have had cottages up here, and they say, well, we're locals, aren't we? And I said, no, you don't live here. You spend 2 weeks a year, and you've been here 30 years. That's 60 weeks. That doesn't even come close. You didn't survive the winter.
10: Okay, I like that. That's a good qualifier.
12: Yeah, so that's my two cents.
10: All right, thank you. I appreciate it.
12: Yeah, you have a good day.
10: Feel free to join the program with your thoughts on that. And I like those three categories. They kind of do summarize it pretty well there from our caller there. There's natives, there's locals, and there's transplants. Now, the natives are kind of multi-generation. The family's been here for a long time. And those are kind of the names you recognize in certain areas. And, oh, they're from Brussels. They're from Sister Bay. They're from Washington Island, whatever. There's names you recognize, and you kind of know where that family comes from. And as our caller mentioned, there's locals. There's people that have put their time in. They've lived here for, whether it's decades, and they've been civically involved. They've been on the fire department, the town board, whatever it might be. And then there's the transplants that come up here and maybe spend a few weeks in the summer, whatever it might be. What about the transplants that say they've had a cottage on Clark Lake for a generation? It's the same family, and they've all been using it. They come up here all the time, and they use the same cottage for all these years, decades and decades and decades. And like our caller said, well, they consider themselves locals because they've been coming here for so long, and they've been coming here for multiple generations, too, in many cases. They grew up on Clark Lake or whatever it might be, spending their summers there. Some of those people certainly consider themselves locals, and in a lot of senses, they are in some ways. Do you have any thoughts on the conversation? What makes someone a local? And where do you fit in the category? I think our first two callers, the first caller said, I guess, he would, if we're going to break it down into these three categories from our second caller, I think our caller number one would be a local. He's put in his civic duty and been a part of the community in numerous ways. Our second caller, he's not a native either, he said, but certainly a local. So you got a thought on that? Are you one of these transplants we're talking about? Do you want to share your thoughts on that? Give a call, 920-743-4411 or 920-487-2822. There are many families that their basic only exposure to Door County is coming up here in the beautiful summer months and swimming in the waters and enjoying everything Door County has to offer. And they've been coming here a long time, and they probably, while they're here for the couple of weeks, they consider themselves locals because they've been doing it so long. Do you have any thoughts on that? Give a call, 920-743-4411 or 920-487-2822. And then there, as we mentioned, there are the natives with those last names everybody knows and remembers where they might be from and who their grandparents or great-grandparents or whatever might be. If you've got an opinion on that, give a call. Kind of quiet. I don't know, maybe making some people uncomfortable out there talking about this. I don't know. But if you've got something to add to that conversation, I'd love to hear from you. And I don't care either way. I'm not here to judge whatever you think about it. I just want to hear what you think. So give a call. 920-743-4411 or 920-487-2822 if you want to talk about it. Do you think it matters in the end of the day, whether somebody's been here for four generations or not, or whether they just came here and decided they spent a weekend here and decided, you know what, I love it here. I want to be here too. There's nothing wrong with that, is there? What are your thoughts? 920-743-4411 or 920-487-2822 on today's WDOR talk show. It is kind of talking about what makes someone a local. What do you think? Or do you want to say, hey, I don't really like that conversation. Do you think is it making people uncomfortable? If you can disagree with it, too. That's fine, too. If you don't think that's something good to talk about, I'd still love to hear from you. That's what an open line is all about. It's an open forum, an open conversation about this sort of topic. And if you've got other things you'd like me to talk about, I'm going to have... When we're in the political season, I get a few extra open lines every month because typically we have our state representative and state senator on the air once a month. So those automatically become open lines during the election season. And we wait until after the election is done and over with and then get right back to it. And in that case, we'll be talking to our state senator-elect, whoever that will be, and whoever wins the race with the state representative seat as well. So that'll come back. Depending on how the calendar falls, it'll be November. Otherwise, depending on how the calendar falls, have to wait till December to get back to those filled spots. Is there a guest you think I should have on the WDOR talk show regularly? As I said last week, I lost State Trooper Logan Crystal to a transfer of jobs for him. He moved more to the Fox Valley for his role, so he's not able to come here and do the monthly talk show. So we don't have a trooper coming on the air right now. And that was always kind of a fan favorite show. A lot of people liked it. I know State Trooper Logan Crystal loved it. And it's funny when you have guests like that, because I saw when he first started coming on, and this happens with a lot of guests that kind of get assigned to the task. And at first they're uncomfortable and, you know, it's kind of awkward. It's not really something they want to do. And then they start to enjoy it. And eventually it becomes something they really like doing and coming in every month and interacting with the audience and talking about whatever it might be. So that was kind of an interesting journey. I know he would like to get back here if he can. So I'll see if there's a chance to get him on the air time to time if his assignments make that work when he can kind of come and do a show once in a while. But as of now, I don't have any law enforcement presence at all on the show. So maybe we can figure something out and get something like that to fill some of these open lines. But today I kind of brought that conversation up and I thought it would spur a whole lot more calls, but we're not really getting a whole lot of input on that. What makes someone a local? We did have our last caller kind of talking about, you consider there kind of seem to be three different categories of folks that live here. There are the natives that have multiple generations of families that have grown up here and done all that. The locals that are part of the community have come here from someone else and have impacted the community in whatever ways and have been here for a while. And then there's the transplants that kind of just spend part of the year here and they haven't made it through the winter. Is that a good category too? Do you have to be a year-round? Do you have to have made it through a winter? I think certainly to be considered an islander on Washington Island, you better make it through a few winters up there to do that. I think that's a whole different animal entirely there, too, because there's isolation factor, and you can't just get in your car and go wherever it might be that you want to go. You got to time it with the ferry and all that, and when the ferry trips get pretty sparse there in the winter, you've got to time everything up. You got to make an appointment to get on and off the island. So I think that's a different animal entirely on Washington Island. And I know we've got a lot of islanders that live in the Sturgeon Bay area, came here for work or whatever it might be. And I'd love to hear a perspective from an islander if you're out there listening and you want to share your thoughts on that. Is it different on Washington Island too? Because there are, in that sense, there's definitely those names of folks that have been there a long time and their families and their greats and all that. Give a call. Share your thoughts on the WDOR talk show today. What makes someone a local? 920-743-4411 or 920-487-2822 on today's WDOR talk show. If you want to talk about this topic with me, I'd love to have you join the conversation. 920-743-4411 or 920-487-2822. And I guess another aspect of that, too, if someone's family moves here, their transplants, let's say, and then their kids graduate school here, is graduating high school from a Door County school, does that make someone a local? Is that kind of a qualifier, too? If you graduated, you're considered part of that community and all that, I would say. Let's jump to the lines. Good morning. You're on the WDOR talk show.
13: Hey, morning, Danny. I'm listening on my phone on my drive. I'm just pulling into Oshkosh here, and I thought I'd chime in. One of my interesting points would be, unless you're a Native American descendant, we're all pretty much transplants here. So that's something to consider.
10: Yeah, that's true, too. And we all came here
13: also,
10: from somewhere.
13: Even though I'm kind of native to Algoma, I guess you'd say, I consider myself local in Door or Kewaunee counties because I spent my whole life here fishing, hunting, guiding, whatever, and could probably tell people all about both counties. So you know, I don't think in the end it really matters at the end of the day. Just be a good person, you know, be helpful to others and tell them some of the best spots to check out, you know, when they're visiting and just welcome people. I think that's the best we can do.
10: I agree with that sentiment completely, too. Yeah, definitely.
13: And that's all I got.
10: All right. I appreciate the call.
13: Thanks.
10: Yeah, and I think he's right there, too. And, you know, it's more of a mentality, isn't it, of where you are. And wherever you are, you know, you're gonna become familiar. You should become familiar with the area. You can't just kind of sit in your house all day, right? So, like I said, you came there for a reason. And so, our caller there, you can become a local. If you're a part of the community and all that. And like you said, unless you're a Native American, we all, even those long generations that we think, oh, they've been here forever. Their family came here from somewhere else at some point too. Yeah. You think about that. You know, I think about, you know, would it be my great grandparents on my mother's side? I want to say they came from Norway. My father's side, of course, came here from Chicago to start the radio station. So, I was my mother, obviously, she grew up and born and raised in Sturgeon Bay. My father moved here when he was 11, but he graduated high school from Sturgeon Bay. And of course, well-known in probably every little nook and cranny of Door County. I'm a little biased, but I would consider my dad a local, right? Wherever he might be. And, you know, when he went to Washington Island, I know he was accepted there too, not a local. I wouldn't say, you know, he's not an islander. He might be an honorary islander. I don't know. Depends who you talk to. If you've got a thought on that, give a call, 920-743-4411 or 920-487-2822. Is it more of a mentality? When you become part of the community and things like that, does that make you a local? I think that probably is the dividing line. There is what are you doing for your community or about your community? Are you a part of it? Are you doing something that person is a part of our community right now? So I think that makes them a local. Now, it might take a little bit. You can't come in the first week or month that you come in and get involved in everything, and then that doesn't necessarily make you a local right away. But after a little while, like our second caller said, maybe you spend a winter or two. I think then you're in, right? Then you get the membership card and everything. If you've got thoughts on that, give a call, 920-743-4411 or 920-487-2822 on today's WDOR Talk Show. I have another caller on the line, so moving along here. Good morning. You're on the air. Thanks for calling.
14: Hey, Danny, this is Chris from Sturgeon Bay. We're a transplant here to Sturgeon Bay after a very long 40-year absence, and came back here and was astounded at how we had to sort of have our bona fides on our links to Door County and Sturgeon Bay in particular. My parents bought property here in late 60s, and this was my summer home, blah, blah, blah. They have passed on, and we've decided to retire here, like a lot of people. And it's a remarkable area. I don't know if all the folks that have lived here for, like, centuries, practically, understand the beauty here, and I'm sure they do, the beauty that attracts people to come here. And that is a strength. It adds to diversity. We were kind of disturbed when we first got here, was people saying, well, we don't do things like that here. We don't do this. This is not how we operate, and which is quaint, but if you're doing, like, contracts and it's just a handshake deal, that's not going to really hold water very well anymore. So we find this an absolutely wonderful area, and we have realized we will never be seen as locals, ever. But that's the way it is.
10: Now, even though you had family ties and you spent summers here, you obviously had been here for a number of years, you think you'll never be accepted as a local?
14: That is correct.
10: Okay, and yeah, I've heard that that before.
14: Yeah, it's, you know, I worked at Bayshore Inn. I picked cherries as a kid. I did all the summer jobs, you know, that everybody does here. My husband did haying, and, you know, but we'll never be locals. Unless your name is Claflin, maybe, or Iverson, or some of the good old names that have been around forever. And all you have to do is go to a cemetery and look at the names, and you're going on the old headstones,
10: yep.
14: And you see the names. Anyway, thanks, Danny.
10: Thank you for the call.
14: Bye.
10: Good morning. You're on the air.
15: I think what people need to remember is we're all human. I don't care where you come from. Just treat everybody with respect.
10: I can agree with that, too, definitely. All right, that's your thoughts? All right, thank you for the call. Sounds like we lost you there. But, I'm kind of getting the vibes on that, and that makes a whole lot of sense. And we've got a number of people that have joined in, and there are some people that definitely are feeling that mentality from some people that, hey, we'll never be accepted as locals, as that caller said, even though they've been here for a while. And as she said, the natural beauty is one of those things that definitely inspires people to come here or want to stay here or whatever it might be. And it's something I know I've taken it for granted at times to think about that. And sometimes it takes a trip somewhere else where you're not surrounded by water or, you know, have some of these things. You think, boy, you know, we got it pretty good here. My drive here every day, I drive on County S and kind of right along the shores of Lake Michigan. And I do look out at it time to time, just about every time, but there are probably times and just, you know, well, there's the beautiful Lake Michigan again. I see it every day. When you don't see something like that every day, a lake where you can't see to the other side, I mean, that's a big thing. Say you come here from, Oklahoma, whatever it might be, where you don't have a big body of water like that, or just the escarpment, the natural beauty we have. That draws people to want to be here, and we should accept wherever they're coming from and welcome them into our community. As our other caller said, after they spend a winter here. How about that? You spend a winter here, and you make it, and then you're good to go. Not that the winter is all that harsh, it's just everything changes. It's not as easy as it is to be here in July as it is in, let's say, January. Well, vice versa. It's not as easy in January as it is in July. I kind of flipped those things around. Last minute or so here, a couple of minutes. I could take another call if you're out there thinking, boy, I really want to call in and share my opinion. Your clock's ticking on you. So give that call if you want to get in here before the buzzer sounds, 920-743-4411 or 920-487-2822. Had a couple of callers here that definitely felt like they'll never be accepted as locals, but they're part of the community, and they you know, like that one caller, they picked cherries, they did all, probably washed dishes in a restaurant, right? That's one of the things most of us that grew up here had to do at some point. Did all those jobs that all the local kids did too, but they felt like they won't ever really be accepted as locals, but they're part of the community, whatever that means. Had the other caller that said, you know, there's transplants, there's locals, and there's natives that are those multi-generation families and things like that. So that's that. But yeah, last chance to get a caller in here, 920-743-4411 or 920-487-2822 on the WDOR talk show. Probably could take one more. What makes someone a local? So stirring it up a little bit here, and I'll jump to what's going to be our last caller here. Good morning. You're on the air.
16: Hey, just shifting gears here on you, Danny, a little bit. But I know you guys celebrated your 75th year. And I'm just curious if you guys have any of the early kind of recordings from when WDOR started. So I'll just hang up and hear what you have to say.
10: All right, sounds good. We do have some. There are some things. There's a lot of things stored in a lot of different places, as I guess how I'll describe it. And it was much more difficult to record things back then. You talk about the 1950s. It wasn't quite as easy as it is now, where I, you know, load up a file on the computer, hit start, and let it rip. So it was a difficult process. There are some things that were recorded, and actually we're working with the Door County Historical Society on preserving some of the historical broadcasts that were done, whether they're interviews with influential people or stories of how things were. way back when. They've got a couple of boxes of tapes they're going through and transcribing, and they've got a few of them that are just about ready, they've been working hard at that. But that's a long process, and I'm always kind of scouring to find some of those things that are important and worth saving. Thankfully, my father and grandfather didn't throw very many things away, thankfully and not thankfully, because there's a lot of junk, too, things that just were pointless. There is some really good stuff, and we're working on and getting some of that preserved in a better way. And maybe we'll play at some of these open lines. Maybe we could play some of that. That'd be a neat thing to do. But we're out of time on WDOR and WDOR-FM, Sturgeon Bay, Wisconsin. Sunshine at 11 o'clock. Time for ABC News.
17: From ABC News, I'm Chuck Severson. A big public debate going on today between industry people and government types about slowing down artificial intelligence. ABC's Elizabeth Schulze.
18: Anthropic and OpenAI say they will put in place third-party monitors to evaluate the safety of their platforms. Anthropic is also calling for legislation that would force the companies to be more transparent, but they are not saying that they will stop releasing new AI models.
17: Anthropic plans what would be the biggest initial public stock offering ever as soon as next month. There seems to be a difference between Vice President Vance and President Trump on handling AI. Vance this morning.
19: You know, it's something that we're concerned by, but we want to make sure that we actually regulate smartly and we're thoughtful about the risk here.
20: President Trump on Monday said he is the best guardrail to protect against artificial intelligence, writing on his social media platform that the only barriers to the technology should be a, quote, strong and smart president. He went on to claim there is a, quote, sick conspiracy against AI and data centers and said this benefits China.
17: ABC's Karen Travers at the White House. Iran war oil prices rise more, over $100 a barrel. ABC News Chief White House Correspondent Mary Bruce.
21: The average gallon of gas now $4.25. That's up over $1.30 since the war began. And diesel is at a record high, $6.20 a gallon. That's impacting the cost of just about everything you buy. The president is shifting blame for the rising diesel prices to Ukraine, saying as they continue to attack Russian diesel refineries.
17: Trump saying Russia and Ukraine have now agreed to stop attacking fuel facilities. Oil prices also spiking as Saudi Arabia's east-west pipeline, the most important route to mitigate the Strait of Hormuz, is also closed. Bob Mackey, famed fashion and costume designer to the stars for movies, TV, and concerts, has died, says his official Facebook page. 87. 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
17: Another alleged abuse of data from automated license plate readers has cost a law enforcer his job. The incident has sparked debate over ALPR technology.
28: The police chief in San Jose, California, acknowledges that one of his officers accessed the city's flock data, then handed off information about a vehicle's location to his cousin, who's a suspect in a domestic violence case. Legal analyst Stephen Clark.
29: Because the officer technically had authorization to go into the database, even though he misused it, he did not commit a crime.
28: The police chief has fired the officer, but Clark says he can't charge him criminally.
29: They're going to have to tighten this law up.
28: Jim Ryan, ABC News.
17: Investigators say the case of the death of actress Hayden Panettiere is still very active. ABC's Alex Stone.
30: According to sources, since her death, the investigation has been focused in on what drugs may have played a role in her passing and where they came from. The day before Panettiere died, she flew to South Carolina from L.A. She was unresponsive when paramedics arrived at her boyfriend's apartment. Sources are telling us the investigation could be similar to those of rapper Mac Miller and Friends star Matthew Perry.
17: In the cases of Miller and Perry, the DEA and police went after street-level drug dealers who provided fatal doses. Pope Leo's 71 today to celebrate the pontiff repealed salary cuts put in place by Pope Francis in March 2021 that reduced the salaries of Holy See personnel. That's in response to the COVID pandemic. Chuck Sievertson, ABC News.
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10: 62 degrees at WDOR in Sturgeon Bay. We've got some sunshine here on the Door Peninsula today. Becoming cloudy later in the day with the expectation of rain tonight. For the day, though, we'll have high temperatures upper 60s, light and variable winds south, 10 to 15 miles an hour. Breezy with showers and thunderstorms possible tonight. Overnight lows around 60, south wind 15 to 25 miles an hour, gusting to 40 miles an hour. Chance of rain near 100%. Tuesday, breezy and cloudy. Highs in the mid-70s, southwest wind 15 to 25 miles an hour, gusting to 35 miles an hour. Tuesday night, partly cloudy, lows in the middle 50s, north wind 5 to 10 miles an hour, and Wednesday, partly sunny, highs in the upper 60s. Right now, 62 degrees at WDOR, sunshine in Sturgeon Bay.
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6: Now we have a preview for today's upcoming noon edition of WDOR Local News. This is Paul Wanish reporting. We'll have a reminder about the scheduled maintenance bridge closure today and tomorrow for Sturgeon Bay's Maple Oregon Street Bridge. And we'll tell you about tomorrow's groundbreaking for a new home build on Sturgeon Bay's Galley Drive through the Door County Housing Partnership. Also, we'll report on more new criminal cases from the county courthouse. This Thursday will be a special women's panel discussion and mental health resource fair at Egg Harbor's Crest Pavilion. We'll run through all the events and activities planned for next weekend's Harvest Fest on Sturgeon Bay's East and West downtown locations. And Elizabeth Tracy from Johns Hopkins discusses the best way to avoid food allergies in young children in today's medical report. You'll hear these stories and more during today's noon hour edition of WDOR Local News. This is Paul Wanish reporting.
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8: Welcome to Crossroads Nature Minute. I'm Jess Poppy, interpretive naturalist at Crossroads at Big Creek. And I'm joined today by our executive director, Sam Coyne. Today we're going to talk about our fall bird migration.
9: Yes! This time of year, we're starting to see groups of birds stop at Crossroads as they make their way south.
8: Fall brings a lot of change and movement, and it's been fun seeing different species passing through. Have you seen anything interesting lately?
9: I have. Over at our Ida Bay Preserve, we've seen several species of thrushes and warblers perching in trees. Have you seen anything interesting?
8: I have. I've been seeing several shorebirds migrating through, including a Caspian tern and a piping plover.
9: That's awesome! Where are these birds headed? And do you know, where did they come from?
8: Many of the birds we see here in fall have been breeding farther north. As seasons change, they head south toward areas where they can find the food and habitat they need. The thrushes and warblers you saw may have come from northern Wisconsin or Canada, and with some continuing to southern United States, Mexico, or Central America.
9: I've heard that some thrushes, especially wood thrushes, can cross the Gulf of Mexico in a single night. It's amazing to think that a bird that we see here at Crossroads could be soon making such an incredible journey. How do they do it?
8: It is really incredible. Many songbirds migrate at night when the air is cooler and conditions can be more favorable for a long-distance flight. Birds can also take advantage of favorable winds to make their journeys more efficient.
9: But how can such a small bird make such a far distance travel without stopping?
8: Before migration, birds build up fat reserves, which provide the energy they need for these demanding flights. Wood thrushes also eat more fruit in late summer and fall, helping them prepare for migration.
9: That's amazing! What can we do to help birds migrating here at home?
8: One important thing we can do is help prevent window collisions. Birds can mistake reflections in windows for trees or open sky, especially during migration. You can make windows safer by adding bird-safe window decals, patterns, or screens to break up those reflections. Even small changes can make a big difference for migrating birds.
9: That's great advice! Thanks for sharing.
8: Thanks for chatting with me, Sam, and remember to keep your eyes and ears open for migrating birds this fall. This has been a Crossroads Nature Minute.
10: 63 degrees, some sunshine at WDOR. Birthdays coming up at the top of the hour. Get a name on the list. Give a call, 920-743-4411 or 920-487-2822. We head into music. 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

0: Cleveland Back and Save Me on WDOR in Sturgeon Bay. Welcoming in studio Alexis Soto with Destination Sturgeon Bay. It is the week of Harvest Fest coming up this weekend. Let's talk about it.
1: Well, Harvest Fest, it's going to be a big one this weekend, probably our biggest one. It's this weekend, Friday and Saturday, the 18th and 19th, and Friday kicks off new this year with our street artist reception at the Door County Granary, where you're going to be able to meet the Set Sail and Sturgeon Bay street artists. The Door County Granary will also have their Granary Wharf Cafe open, and they'll serve beer, wine, and snacks that'll be available for purchase there. We'll have our interview starting at 6, and thank you to our sponsor, Nicolet National Bank. They will be there doing our introduction, so we really appreciate them. There's 28 sales this year for our street art auction, and we can't wait to meet the artists. That's on Friday, September 18th, but that's not all. From 5 to 8 p.m., we have free Ferris wheel rides, also next to the granary. So that's totally new this year, so that's going to be a really great photo op, especially on the west side this year as well. But after that, you can head to the Bayshore Outfitters for live music, but new this year as well. Old Bolt's Car Club will have a cruise-in meet-and-greet at the Lodge at Latham Smith, so you can join them for a meet-and-greet featuring the portable bar, beer, foods, and you can just kind of like chill, watch, look at the cars, and hang out and meet some new people there. So that's Friday, and then Saturday, September 19th, is Harvest Fest as a whole. So Harvest Fest is 8 a.m. till 4 p.m. from 3rd Avenue from Jefferson Street to Michigan Street. And that's where we're going to be featuring the Old Bolts Car Club, you know, their car show, craft fair, food vendors, in-store specials, kids activities, antique tractors, and live music. Our farmers market is still going to be going on, but they're just going to be on North Nebraska Street from 8 a.m. till noon, regular time. But then new this year, we're going to have kids activities and entertainment in Martin Park. So there's going to be kids face painting. Do Good Door County will be serving soft serve ice cream. And Habitat for Humanity will have popcorn and cotton candy available as well. There will also be antique tractors, the Door County Bookmobile, Destination Door County offering free water. And the Door County Maritime Museum will also have, you know, their boat for raffling off, along with Bob's Donuts that will be on site serving delicious treats. But other than that, we'll have free trolley rides all day, so you can get from the east to the west side from 10 a.m. till 4 p.m. But other than that, you know, we have our Old Bolts Car Show starting at 8 a.m. With their award ceremony at 3 p.m. And then, per usual, Starboard Brewing Company will have their Oktoberfest activities going. 12 p.m. is the kickoff to that with the tapping of the firkin with Mayor Ward. And then they have their Stein Holding Contest, Kids Root Beer Holding Contest, and Beer Puppeteer. Now, on the west side, if you take a trolley over to the Door County Granary, the Door County Granary is actually celebrating its 125 years. So there's going to be a food truck court with the Doghouse and Mauricio's. The Granary Wharf Cafe will be open, serving Sheck beer, coffee, and lemonade and other Sheck snacks. There's going to be ice cream treats, but all proceeds benefit the preservation of the Door County Granary. They're also going to have live music for the rest of the night with Bill Guerin with 80s rock. They'll also have a polka band and polka dancing, so you're definitely going to want to come out to celebrate the Granary's 125th anniversary.
0: So that's a lot. It has to be a lot, though, because it's expanded now. We've got East Side and West Side
1: exactly.
0: In Sturgeon Bay. And the Ferris wheel is something, I don't think we've ever had a Ferris wheel anywhere in downtown Sturgeon Bay.
1: Never. This is the first time a Ferris wheel has come to downtown Sturgeon Bay. And I think the location of it this year is actually really great on that west side, because there's that grassy space next to the Door County Granary. So it's honestly, it's the perfect setup, because right there, the granary is going to be open. Obviously, the Maritime Museum is open all day. But then our sales are going to be lining the west side promenade. So I think once it hits dusk, because it's open until the Ferris wheel is open till 8 p.m. It's going to be so beautiful at night to get on that Ferris wheel and see all of downtown. So yes, that's new this year. So we're really excited about that.
0: And you can check out more at Sturgeon.

0: 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You've got a lot of the details and the schedule of events all listed there.
1: 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You're not going to want to miss out on any of these things.
0: And for folks out there, too, that want to walk, it's very walkable. You don't need to take the trolley, although you should.
1: Yeah, although you should. But Sturgeon Bay is very walkable. We also have walkable downtown maps available at our Welcome Center, which is located at 36 South 3rd Avenue, right next to the Door County Fire Company. We're going to be open all day. So obviously you can come on in, grab your map, or we'll have schedules there, too, for you as well. So We'll have a lot available for you, but yes, Sturgeon Bay, very walkable, and we are very excited for this Harvest Fest. It's definitely going to be the biggest one yet, for sure.
0: So get ready for it. Friday and Saturday, east and west side downtown areas of Sturgeon Bay will be hopping. There will be people everywhere.
1: Yes, there's going to be people everywhere, hopefully. Hopefully, and hope for good weather, too.
0: The weather's going to be beautiful, right?
1: Yes.
0: Anything else you want to add on that?
1: No, I mean, the only other thing is, you know, if the Sturgeon Bay Street Art, that closes Saturday, September 19th at 5:30. It's online, so if you want to visit handbid.com/Sturgeon Bay Street Art, you can bid there. New this year, we have Door County Hauling, which is a brand new company. They will haul your street art to your house for you. They'll pick it up, you know, they'll set it up for you. So they're awesome, and we are so happy to have a partnership with them this year.
0: Yeah, you might buy a piece of that street art, and then you've got to figure out, well, how am I going to get it there? So
1: exactly.
0: It's great to have a group that could do that for
1: 100%.
0: You.
1: 100%. So shout out to them, and also our street art sponsor, Nicolet National Bank. They're amazing, and there's what makes this street art happen.
0: Yeah, and the sponsors help to make this entire event happen. Mm-hmm. It's, you don't just decide we're going to bring a Ferris wheel and let everybody ride for free.
1: That's no, yeah, exactly. So shout out to all of our sponsors, and without them, and even like we have a Harvest Fest committee too this year, with it being bigger and better than ever. Without them, this wouldn't be possible. So thank you to everyone involved with making Harvest Fest this year.
0: Alexis Soto on WDOR. It's Harvest Fest week in Sturgeon Bay. 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Thanks for coming in.
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0: Kenny Loggins on WDOR. This is it. That's it for Kenny. It's time for birthday on WDOR. Our birthday list includes Jan Hutsick, Scott Wilda, Jordan Huber, Debbie Thays, Tim Green, and Kylan Hansen. Anniversaries today, Paul and Bonnie Kinjerski, Kevin and Jane Jandrin, Pete and Diane Sternard, Travis and Jenny Olson, Sarah and Ethan Lautenbach, 13 years together today, and Sharon and Larry Disher, they're 41st. So congratulations to all those folks. Happy day to the birthday celebrants. And we do birthdays Monday through Friday on WDOR, just before 7 a.m. and just before 12 noon. 64 degrees at WDOR and WDOR-FM, Sturgeon Bay, Wisconsin. ABC News coming up next.
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0: From ABC News, I'm Chuck Sievertson. Crane crash. Some drivers are glad to be alive, and crews are cleaning up after a huge construction crane fell onto a roadway in Miami. At the scene, ABC's Victor Akendo.
1: That deep mixing rig crashing down on top of three cars. Two of those cars parked on opposite sides of the street. They were empty at the time, but that third car, a white BMW, a woman was driving it. And City of Miami Fire Rescue officials say that she actually saw this mixing rig starting to come down, and she reversed her car, avoiding serious injury or worse.
0: Miami police say the rig fell on top of a construction box with two workers in it. They and a rig operator and a car driver were taken to the hospital, but no serious injuries. A group of Democratic-led cities and states are taking on the Trump administration over a new rule that would give immigration officials more discretion to deny entry or green cards to immigrants who claim public benefits, however briefly, including school meals, health insurance, or food stamps. One of the cities in the lawsuit is New York. Mayor Zoran Mondani today.
2: Nothing about this rule will reduce waste or keep Americans safer or improve New Yorkers' lives. It is simply a vehicle for confusion and a vehicle for cruelty.
0: People could die, says the mayor. Big public debate today among government and business leaders and business bigwigs about slowing down artificial intelligence. Anthropic and OpenAI say they will put in place third-party monitors. Anthropic also calling for legislation forcing transparency. Vice President Vance today urging smart and thoughtful regulation.
3: I don't think Americans should be scared of anything. I think that we have to be mindful that there are risks, there are downsides to anything, and that's certainly true of AI.
0: President Trump today on social media writing the only AI barriers should come from a strong and smart president. Spokesperson for Iran's foreign minister today denies Iran was involved with Houthi rebel fighting in Yemen or Saudi Arabia. You're listening to ABC News.
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0: Russian oligarch with ties to Vladimir Putin allegedly contributed hundreds of thousands of dollars for Donald Trump Jr.'s wedding earlier this year at an exclusive island in the Bahamas, says a new report from ProPublica. The White House and a spokesperson for Trump Jr. referenced an Instagram post from his new wife, which doesn't dispute that the Russian paid for part of the celebration. Costco has raised the price of motor oil sold under its exclusive private label brand and is limiting how much customers can buy weekly as oil prices climb. The Department of Homeland Security releases a report on conditions at the former detention facility known as Alligator Alcatraz in Florida.
8: In a sweeping report issued Monday, the DHS Inspector General describes a facility overrun with poor conditions. Everything from insect infestations in the showers to a lack of clean drinking water. It says detainees were not provided with sufficient living space. In some cases, people were held for hours in small metal containers that looked like cages but were described as calming areas. The inspectors described the use of those small enclosures as unprecedented in modern corrections facilities. Alligator Alcatraz has now closed. Sherry Preston, ABC News.
0: An ongoing study of 9/11 first responders finds a significant amount of PTSD and depression. Mount Sinai School of Medicine analyzed data from over 18,000. High depression scores were also linked to polluted city air and lack of calming green space. Chuck Sievertson, ABC News.
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13: I had this illness that really made me powerless over alcohol that insisted I got drunk, so I got drunk. I couldn't control it. 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
14: 64 degrees, some sunshine, and a little breezy here at WDOR in Sturgeon Bay. Cloudy skies later in the day. High temperatures upper 60s with south wind 10 to 15 miles an hour. Breezy and tonight with a chance of showers and thunderstorms. Lows around 60. Chance of those showers and thunderstorms actually pretty good. Near 100% chance of rain. We'll have south wind overnight 15 to 25 miles an hour. Gusting to 45 miles an hour. Breezy Tuesday, cloudy, highs in the middle 70s, southwest wind 15 to 25 miles an hour, gusting to 40 miles an hour. Tuesday night, partly cloudy, lows in the middle 50s, north wind 5 to 10 miles an hour. And Wednesday, partly sunny, high temperatures in the upper 60s. 64 degrees at WDOR, partly sunny skies in Sturgeon Bay. We've got news from around the state of Wisconsin, local news and more, all coming up here in the noon hour on WDOR in Sturgeon Bay.
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16: 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Their fall hours, noon to 5, Monday through Saturday, closed on Sunday.
17: Wisconsin Radio Network News. I'm Matt Kelly. Congressman Tom Tiffany says he's fortunate to be alive after surviving a plane crash on Lake Wausau Saturday night. The Republican candidate for governor was flying to Wausau with Langlade County GOP Chairman Leonard Boltz when the plane lost power while descending into the downtown Wausau airport.
18: And as it was steadily submerging, we finally decided that we should probably leave the plane. And so we began to swim towards the airport to the east. And we made it, I'm guessing, about 100 feet, maybe 150 feet. And at that point, my feet touched ground.
17: Tiffany and Boltz were able to reach a shallow portion of the lake where they were rescued.
18: I have to say that the gravity of this is probably just hitting me at this point because we were making jokes every step of the way last night, though we knew it was a serious situation.
17: Both men escaped with minor injuries. Tiffany says the crash won't stop his campaign. Wisconsin is suing over new endangered species rules.
19: The Wisconsin Department of Justice has joined a coalition of states in two lawsuits challenging Trump administration changes to the Endangered Species Act. The suits target new federal rules that make it easier to alter or develop habitat used by threatened and endangered wildlife. State attorneys argue the changes weaken long-standing protections and could speed the decline of vulnerable species. Wisconsin officials say habitat loss is already the leading cause of species decline, and note the state is home to 233 endangered or threatened plants and animals. Sean Maloney, Wisconsin Radio Network.
17: Young adults should always check their credit card statements thoroughly, line by line, according to Lisa Schiller at the Wisconsin Better Business Bureau. She says if you see some small purchases you don't recognize, report them right away. She says those small withdrawals could be a sign of someone trying to use your credit card to see if it works. This is Wisconsin Radio Network.
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17: Wisconsin Radio Network. A central Wisconsin mayor says the decision to cover up the town's flock safety cameras was not easy, noting the benefits from their use. Stevens Point Mayor Mike Wiesa.
22: We've had them installed and operational since 2023. We have literally assisted hundreds of crimes in the city that have been helped, including felony warrants that were issued, missing persons. They are an invaluable tool.
17: The mayor says trust in the company has eroded on many levels, and the cameras are covered under an executive order. Further action to cut ties with the company would have to come from either the Stevens Point City Council or the Police and Fire Commission. Wisconsin's archery deer hunters may want to focus on food sources as the season gets underway. DNR interim deer specialist Derek Johnson says red oak acorn production looks strong across much of the state, making food sources a key factor in early season deer movement.
23: Retirement can be scary, but only if you're not prepared. 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
24: Another fourth quarter meltdown for the Packers in a 39-22 loss to the Vikings in the regular season opener. I'm Bill Scott with Sports.
25: Fourth quarter, I think the big momentum shift happened when we went for it on fourth and one, didn't convert, and they were able to capitalize. And there were a few times I thought we were going to get off the grass. We got called for some penalties, and they were able to go down and score and then just really regain the momentum, and we didn't answer.
24: Packers coach Matt LaFleur, the Vikings trailed by 12 before scoring 29 straight, led by Carson Wentz, who came in for the concussion. Kyler Murray, Wentz throwing three touchdown passes in the win. Jordan Love, 387 yards passing, two touchdowns and a pick as the Packers start 0-1 for the second time in 3 years.
26: Throughout the game, there was a couple missed opportunities for sure where we really could have took advantage of some ops, and a couple we didn't do. I thought we were playing well. You know, I think coming that fourth quarter, it really just took a turn with a couple misfortunate plays, and we weren't able to overcome some of those, just really the adversity. So we'll look at it, but I think really throughout the whole game, just feel like we had some missed opportunities.
24: That's six straight losses for the Packers in games in which they led. They are in New York now to face the Jets this coming Sunday. Everybody else in the NFC North winning on Sunday besides the Vikings. The Bears rolled to a 59-37 win over the Panthers. Lions held off the Saints 31-30 in overtime. Week one of the NFL season wraps up tonight with the Chiefs and Broncos squaring off in Kansas City. Football Badgers 1-1 after their 36-9 win over Western Illinois in their home opener at Camp Randall on Saturday night. Badgers announced attendance 65,274. That was the lowest for a UW home opener in more than three decades. Brewers dropped their series finale to the Reds 4-3 on Sunday, clinching a playoff spot over the weekend. Their magic number to clinch the National League Central is 2. They are off today. We'll face the Pirates in Pittsburgh on Tuesday night. Bill Scott, Wisconsin Radio Network.
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14: 64 degrees, partly sunny, and 15 after 12 o'clock. 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
1: With the noon report of local news on WDOR, I'm Danny Allen. There was a truck versus motorcycle accident along Matthew Road in the town of Sevastopol Saturday afternoon. Shortly after 1:45, a 16-year-old male from Egg Harbor was driving a Ford F-350 pickup truck northbound on Matthew Road, about to drive past the Wisconsin Motorcycle Memorial, about a half mile south of County Road P. At that time, a 63-year-old Manitowoc man was on his Kawasaki motorcycle just pulling out of the memorial site driveway to turn south onto Matthew Road. He later told a responding officer he didn't see the pickup truck approaching from the south and then pulled into the truck's path. The Egg Harbor man tried to avoid the motorcycle but could not keep from striking its rear end. The Manitowoc man on the motorcycle had suspected serious injuries and was given EMS ground transport to the Aurora Baycare Medical Center. He was also given a citation for failure to yield right-of-way while making a left turn. Matthew Road had a full closure in that area for a little over an hour. While responders were on the scene, the motorcycle required towing after the accident. The Wisconsin Department of Transportation reminds everyone about a bridge closure scheduled for today and tomorrow in Sturgeon Bay. The Maple Oregon Street Bridge in downtown Sturgeon Bay is closed to marine and roadway vehicle traffic from 7 a.m. to 7 p.m. both today and tomorrow. During those hours, workers are applying epoxy overlay patches to the needed areas on the bridge. The work is weather dependent, so in the case of inclement weather, this Wednesday will be the backup day to help complete that work. Once again, Sturgeon Bay's Maple Oregon Street Bridge closed to marine and motor vehicle traffic for routine maintenance today and tomorrow, 7 a.m. to 7 p.m. both days. Sturgeon Bay's Aesthetic Site Plan and Review Board meeting tonight at 6 o'clock in the Council Chambers of City Hall. Tonight's meeting begins with a formal welcoming to Claire Morkin as the board's newest member. They'll then discuss and consider a request for approval of new signage for the Heiser Automax Center at 440 South Duluth Avenue. The board will then go on to consider proposed revisions to the board's design guidelines and review criteria. It'll be just those two main agenda items tonight, and again, that starts 6 o'clock in the Council Chambers of City Hall. The Door County Housing Partnership uses a shared equity model to help local modest-income families purchase homes while keeping those homes affordable for future buyers. The organization is hosting a groundbreaking tomorrow for its 10th affordable workforce home build since they began in 2021. That'll be at 2:30 on Sturgeon Bay's Galley Drive. State Representative Joel Kitchens is the guest speaker as they mark another milestone in creating home ownership possibilities for the area's workforce. Housing Partnership President Scott Bader says by creating affordable workforce homes, they help local residents put down roots and strengthen the community they serve. Once again, that groundbreaking is at 2:30 Tuesday at Sturgeon Bay's Galley Drive, just off of Claybanks Road. The local choral group, the Peninsula Singers, are seeking new singers to join their rehearsals leading up to their two holiday concerts, December 19th and 20th. Ever since 1979, this community choir has performed December concerts of sacred, secular, and family favorite songs. The group currently consists of 35 to 40 non-professional singers from across the Door Peninsula, and they're still seeking new singers to join the ensemble with no auditions required. Rehearsals begin Tuesday evening at Sturgeon Bay's United Methodist Church, and they'll continue every Tuesday from 7:15 to 8:45 p.m. Then the two holiday concerts are at 3 p.m. at Sturgeon Bay, December 19th, and in Sister Bay, December 20th. There's a $25 membership fee, but high school students can join for free. If you'd like more information, call Marsha Wilhite at 217-855-5742. Again, that first night of rehearsals tomorrow evening at Sturgeon Bay's United Methodist Church. The noon report of local news brought to you on WDOR by Wolf Brothers, Heiser Automotive, and by the Door County Maritime Museum continues with more news after this.
2: Lighthouses, powerhouses, and boathouses. 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

0: Great Lakes. 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
1: WDOR News continues. The Sturgeon Bay Historical Society is celebrating the 125th anniversary of the Tools and Brandeis Grain Elevator, now known as the Door County Granary, with some special events this week. Wednesday evening at 6:30 will be a special presentation at the granary by Door County Museum and Archives curator Peter Lisson about the evolution of Door County's agricultural heritage over the ages. This Friday, Sturgeon Bay's Harvest Fest kicks off on the West Side waterfront with the Set Sail Street Art Artists Reception from 4 to 8 along the West Side waterfront promenade with the Granary Wharf Cafe selling snacks and drinks. There will also be a Ferris wheel providing free rides overlooking the downtown area. Saturday, the 125th anniversary celebration continues with Czech-themed attractions honoring the Czech heritage of the Tools and Brandeis families. From 10 a.m. to 7 p.m., the granary will be open with Czech-inspired refreshments like Czech sauerkraut soup. Then from 2:30 to 5:30, Jerry Volker and the Jolly Gents will be playing outdoors, weather permitting. A 125th anniversary t-shirt and historic events of 1901 booklet will also be available. All proceeds from these events help support the preservation and operation of the Door County Granary. The Women's Fund of Door County hosting its 17th annual Celebrate Women Luncheon Friday at the Stone Harbor Resort. Tickets for this special event are all sold out. Space remains available, however, for the women's panel discussion Thursday evening at Egg Harbor's Crest Pavilion. Partaking in the panel discussion will be this year's keynote speaker, Meg Kissinger, an author and Pulitzer Prize finalist for investigative reporting. That panel also includes Emily Kranick and Alicia Brettel from the Door County Medical Center. They'll discuss how to support families and break the shame of mental illness. Attendees are encouraged to join the discussion during a question and answer portion of the event. The program will then continue with a mental health fair with local mental health resource providers. There's no purchase necessary to attend the panel, discussion, and mental health fair, but seats are first come, first served, so you may want to arrive early. That begins at 6 o'clock Thursday, September 17th at the Crest Pavilion in Egg Harbor. Destination Sturgeon Bay will again be hosting Sturgeon Bay's Harvest Fest and Street Art Auction this weekend. It all begins Friday evening with a street art artist's reception at the Door County Granary. Free Ferris wheel rides on the West Side waterfront at an Old Bolts Car Club cruise-in meet and greet at the lodge at Latham Smith. On Saturday, 3rd Avenue will be closed to motor vehicle traffic from Michigan to Jefferson Streets for a full day of activities. There'll be the car show from Michigan to Quincy Streets, a craft fair, food vendors, in-store specials, live music, and the Sturgeon Bay Farmers Market will be running from 8 a.m. to 12 noon. There will also be kids' activities and antique tractors at Martin Park. The Oktoberfest events on 3rd Avenue at Starboard Brewing Company with the mayor tapping the firkin at noon. On the West Side waterfront, that will be the food trucks and live 80s rock music starting at noon. The polka band plays from 2:30 to 5:30. The Set Sail Sturgeon Bay Street Art Project online auction will also be conducted with the works displayed along the West Side waterfront promenade. If you'd like more information, head online to sturgeonbay.net. What's the best strategy to avoid food allergies in young children? Elizabeth Tracy reports.
2: Early exposure to peanut is credited with reducing the development of peanut allergy in young children, a recent study concludes. But Robert Wood, a childhood allergy expert at Johns Hopkins, says the rate of food allergies among children is increasing, along with other types of allergic reactions. And one reason may be their lack of exposure to many microorganisms.
3: It's actually very healthy to get exposed to a wide range of germs, bacteria, viruses, maybe parasites. If your immune system has a very rich exposure to healthy organisms in the environment that may help prevent food allergy. If your microbiome, which refers to the bacteria for the most part that are in your gut, now we know it's the microbiome of the skin, the respiratory tract, of the sinus cavities. The more healthy a microbiome, the less likely you are to develop allergic disease, virtually every immune-related disease.
2: At Johns Hopkins, I'm Elizabeth Tracy.
1: 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Next week, we'll be playing with purple-colored cards. The Noon Report of Local News, brought to you on WDOR by Heiser Automotive, the Door County Maritime Museum, and by Wolf Brothers, continues with funeral announcements after this.
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1: WDOR News continues with these funeral announcements. Valerie Mary Soul, 68 years old of Sturgeon Bay, passed away September 9th at her home in Sturgeon Bay. She was born May 4th of 1958 in Sturgeon Bay, daughter of the late Clifford and Marietta Londo. Valerie attended Sevastopol High School and graduated with the class of 1977. She'll be laid to rest in the Bayside Cemetery in the town of Sevastopol, that for Valerie Mary Soul, 68 years old, of Sturgeon Bay. Janice Carol Schmitz, 76 years old, of Brussels, passed away peacefully in her home September 7th, surrounded by family, following a 2.5-year battle with ovarian cancer. She was born January 8th of 1950, the eldest daughter of Dorothy and George Schmitz. She married Rick Wolf in 1984 and was a dedicated educator, the majority of that time teaching kindergarten at Southern Door. She retired in 2012 after 30 years of service. A private burial will take place and a celebration of life will be announced at a later date for Janice Carol Schmitz, 76 years old, of Brussels. That is the Noon Report of Local News, brought to you on WDOR today by the Door County Maritime Museum. 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
7: From ABC News, Wall Street Now. Turmoil in the AI sector has pulled down tech stocks to start the week. Going into the midday, the Dow Jones was lower by 164 points, while the S&P was off 0.5%, the NASDAQ was down 0.6. Hundreds of business leaders from around the world are headed to Canada this week, with Prime Minister Mark Carney making the pitch that they should invest there. His country is locked in a trade war with the U.S., and tariffs are going up on both sides of the border. It's a headline you don't often see in this job market. John Deere is bringing back 375 workers at its factories in the Quad Cities area of Illinois and Iowa. The company hopes to build up its inventory of farm equipment ahead of the planting and harvesting cycle. Lawmakers in Washington are floating the idea of a shorter work week. A new bill would gradually lower the overtime threshold from the current 40 hours to 32. Similar bills have been introduced in the past but have gone nowhere. Jim Ryan, ABC News.
8: 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One of our favorites for chrysanthemums are igloo mums. These are perennial mums that are literally bred to come back year after year. And we haven't sold these in a couple years, but I have customers coming in from 5-6 years ago telling me how they're still going strong in their landscape projects. Choose from 9 different varieties, and they come in a range of colors of white, yellow, orange, or pink. Some are like your traditional chrysanthemum blooms where they're double, and some are more of a daisy type of bloom.
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1: With Kewaunee County News on WDOR, I'm Danny Allen. The Village of Luxembourg has announced that a yard waste truck broke down and will likely be out of service for at least a week. So if your yard waste wasn't picked up, you do have the option of bringing it down to the dump site at the Village Shop at 118 Prairie Lane. Also, City of Algoma, with renovations beginning to take place at Olson Park in the city, the archery range there is closed until further notice. And sticking in the City of Algoma, some vandalism at Perry Field, community assistance requested from the City Police Department. In the past week, there have been multiple incidents of vandalism at Perry Field and the park area. The Algoma Police Department seeking the public's assistance in identifying the individual or individuals responsible. Last week, Wednesday, someone damaged the pickleball court fencing. It also caused damage to the locks on the concession stand. Anyone with information regarding these incidents, or if you know who may be responsible, contact the Algoma Police Department at 920-487-3311. Even seemingly minor information may be helpful to that investigation. Algoma's Save the Catwalk Committee was recently awarded a $1,000 grant from the Wisconsin Public Service Foundation to help support their efforts of restoring the historic North Pier Catwalk, one of only two of its kind left on Wisconsin's Lake Michigan shoreline. The catwalk was removed earlier this year during a pier reconstruction project. There was no government funding available to bring it back. Committee Treasurer Jacqueline Topfer expresses their gratitude for this recent contribution.
10: The Wisconsin Public Service Foundation continues to do great work to create brighter futures for the communities they serve. We are very grateful for this generous grant. It not only helps fund the work needed to complete our mission, it's validation that outside donors believe in this cause and are willing to invest in it alongside the community of Algoma.
1: 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If you'd like more information, you can head online to SaveTheCatwalk.com. This Thursday, September 17th, Kewaunee County's Hazardous Waste Collection will be held at the Kewaunee County Fairgrounds in Luxembourg. It will run from 10:30 until 1:30. Kewaunee County Emergency Management coordinating the event. If you'd like to learn more or if you'd like to register for that collection, which they would greatly appreciate, give a call to 920-845-9701 or head online to KewaunceeCO.org, click Emergency Management Clean Sweep, and it should all be right there. Now this funeral announcement. Alan H. Baumgartner, 86 years old of Kewaunee, passed away peacefully Friday, surrounded by family. He was born in the town of Casco October 25th of 1939 to the late Alan and Esther Baumgartner and graduated from Casco High School in 1957. He and his wife Linda were married September 9th of 1961 at Holy Trinity Church. He served 6 years in the U.S. Army Reserves beginning in January of 1961. Throughout his life, he worked as a rural postal carrier for the U.S. Postal Service. His heart was always rooted in the outdoors, though, whether raising dairy cattle, beef cattle, or tending to his farm crops. A visitation will be held this Friday, September 18th, 8:30 to 11:30 at Kinnard Funeral and Cremation Services of Kewaunee. Mass of Christian Burial, 12 noon Friday at Holy Rosary Catholic Church with Monsignor Jim Dillenberg officiating. Burial will follow in the church cemetery with full military rites for Alan H. Baumgartner, 86 years old, of Kewaunee. That is Kewaunee County News on WDOR. I'm Danny Allen. Kewaunee County News brought to you on WDOR by the Aging and Disability Resource Center of the Lakeshore, serving Kewaunee and Manitowoc County residents. Stay informed about upcoming events and available services at adrcofthelakeshore.com.
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1: Good afternoon with WDOR Sports. I'm Danny Allen. We'll start with the high school scoreboard from over the weekend. In boys soccer Saturday, Sturgeon Bay shut out West De Pere 2-0. Yoni Ismali scored a pair of goals for the Clippers. Volleyball Saturday, Sturgeon Bay lost to Oak Creek and Sun Prairie West 2-0. The Clippers lost to Marshall 2-1. Sturgeon Bay swept Green Bay Preble 2-0. Gibraltar beat Antigo 2-1. The Vikings lost to Ashwaubenon and Wrightstown 2-0. Azucena Haregi had 22 kills and 25 digs. Ella Clark, 15 kills. Isla Fagundes had 50 aces and 20 digs. And Emma Kolak, 8 kills and 17 digs. Kewaunee lost to Mishicot 2-1. The Storm swept Appleton West 2-0. Boys soccer today, Kewaunee is at Gibraltar, Sevastopol, and Algoma is at Providence Academy. In girls golf, Luxembourg Casco is at Ocado Falls. The Milwaukee Brewers couldn't complete a three-game sweep of the Cincinnati Reds, losing yesterday 4-3. A sacrifice fly in the eighth inning snapped a three-all tie and basically ended the Brewers' five-game win streak. Abner Uribe allowed that run on two hits in one inning of work. He took the loss, drops to 5-3. Joey Ortiz had staked the Brewers to an early 2-0 lead with a home run in the second inning. Jake Bauer's home run in the seventh inning tied the game at 3. The home run was the ninth of the season for Ortiz and the 26th for Bauer's. Bryce Terang had a pair of hits as the Brewers dropped to 93-57. They still lead the National League Central by 10 games, their magic number to clinch the division titles, now down to just 2 games. The Brewers have the day off today, opening up a 3-game series in Pittsburgh tomorrow night. From the National League Central on Sunday, the Pirates beat the Cubs 4-3 and the Cardinals beat the White Sox 3-1. NL Central play tonight. The Reds host the Dodgers. First pitch from Cincinnati at 5:40. The Cubs are hosting the Braves. That gets underway at 6:40 at Wrigley Field. And the Cardinals will host the Giants at 6:45. Green Bay Packers dropped their season opener, falling at Minnesota yesterday 39-22. Trace Mack had made a 40-yard field goal that would have put the Packers up by 8 early in the fourth quarter, but Matt LaFleur elected to take the points off the board and go for it on 4th-and-1 after a penalty. Quarterback sneak was stuffed, and the game for the Pack went south from there.
16: We're going to be aggressive. I mean, it was going to be an 8-point game. If it would have been a 2-possession game, I probably would have thought otherwise. But, you know, I thought we had a chance. We didn't do very well in the red zone. I think we were 1-4. They were 4-4. But that sometimes you live and die by that. But we're going to be aggressive, and we're going to, you know, try to go for the throw in that situation.
1: On the ensuing drive, 3 penalties kept the Vikings alive, including a flag for defensive holding, which wiped out an interception.
16: Obviously, it had an effect because they were able to go down and score. And then we get the pick in the end zone. We get called for, was it DPI or holding? Huh? Holding? I thought a lot of times that, those plays happened down there, but they called it. So my point to the team is you can't put it in the hands of the officials.
1: Jordan Love threw for 387 yards and a pair of touchdowns, but in the fourth quarter, he lost a fumble and also threw an interception.
17: Definitely think you look at that fourth quarter, they got the momentum, and they started rolling, and that's where we kind of fell apart. And, you know, I think obviously being in this away environment, the noise, everything, everybody, the communication has got to be 100%. And, that's where that momentum gets going, and we got to be able to be at our best still and overcome that stuff. And I don't think we did. And like you said, there's just we got to keep finding answers.
1: Christian Watson had a big day. He caught 6 passes for 147 yards and a pair of touchdowns, including a career-long 81-yard catch and run for a score. The Vikings lost starter Kyler Murray with just over 6 minutes left in the opening quarter. Carson Wentz then entered, rallied Minnesota from down 9-0. That included scoring 29 straight points in the second half. Head coach Kevin O'Connell.
18: I just kept telling him, I want you to be aggressive and trust you. And I know you're going to be able to make the next play, and he did. But 99 career starts, playing the majority of a football game today, it's not going to go in the books as a start, but, feels like 100 to me with him coming in that early in the football game.
1: Packers on the road again Sunday. They'll take on the Jets in New York, who opened up with a win 23-10 over at Tennessee. The Vikings are at Chicago on Sunday. The Bears won at Carolina yesterday in a slugfest 59-37. Also in the NFC North, Detroit beat New Orleans in overtime 31-30. The Lions play at Buffalo Thursday night. The Bills won at Houston yesterday 36-31. The Wisconsin football team evened up their record at 1-1 as the Badgers beat Western Illinois Saturday night at Camp Randall Stadium 36-9. Badgers used some big plays to pick up the win. They had touchdowns covering 72, 33, and 28 yards, along with a scoop and score on a blocked punt. Head coach Luke Fickell on the win.
19: We came out of the gates firing. We came out of the gates knowing what we need to be able to do. Unfortunately, we didn't sustain some of that, and that sometimes is the more difficult thing. You get up 16-0 in the first 6 or so minutes, and you make some really big plays with the 90-yard run or whatever it was, and a 80-yard run, whatever it was, and a block punt for a touchdown, and you roll right down the field. You come up a little bit short and kick a field goal. You go 2-3 and outs. Then things, the momentum, just everything kind of slowed down.
1: Abu Sama had 107 yards and a touchdown on just 8 carries. Colton Joseph threw for 173 yards and a score. One other note, Southern Doors' Taylor Schaefer recorded his first tackle in a Badgers uniform. Wisconsin will host Eastern Illinois Saturday. That game kicks off at 11:30. The Wisconsin volleyball team lost at 9th-ranked Texas yesterday 3-1. The Badgers won the first set 25-21, then fell by scores of 25-21 and 25-20 and 25-16. Wisconsin 4-4 on the season. They will host Marquette on Thursday. And to the bowling lane, some scores from Friday's Apple Dumpling League. High series for the men was Scott Vakes. He had a 7.08, Jeff Sperber with a 6.88, and Scott Nellis with a 6.73. High individual games for the men. Scott Vakes, 2.57, Jeff Sperber, 2.47, and a couple of 2.44s, Doc Bundy and Bob Kramer. Women were led by Penny Kramer at a 6.18 series and Nicole Sperber with a 6.07. Penny Kramer had a 2.77 high game and Nicole Sperber with a 2.47. 47. Barb Pavlik rolled a 203, that is. That's what we have on WDOR Sports. Again, the Brewers have the night off tonight. It is 65 degrees at WDOR in Sturgeon Bay. 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
1: 65 degrees at WDOR in Sturgeon Bay, turning cloudy as we head into the afternoon. High temperatures upper 60s with south wind 10 to 15 miles an hour. Breezy with showers likely tonight. Thunderstorms also possible. Overnight lows around 60 degrees. South wind 15 to 25 miles an hour, gusting to 45 miles an hour. Chance of rain near 100%. Breezy Tuesday, mostly cloudy. Highs in the middle 70s with southwest wind 15 to 25 miles an hour, gusting to 40 miles an hour. Clear Tuesday night, lows in the middle 50s, northwest wind 5 to 10 miles an hour. Wednesday, partly cloudy, high temperatures in the upper 60s, northwest wind 5 to 10 miles an hour. Wednesday night, mostly cloudy, 30% chance of showers with lows in the upper 50s. And Thursday and Thursday night, partly cloudy, highs in the lower 70s, lows in the middle 50s. Right now it is 65 degrees, and we've got a partly sunny sky at WDOR in Sturgeon Bay. Afternoon of music for you as we head through the day, and we'll get right into it with the Cars. You might think it's WDOR Sturgeon Bay.

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1: From ABC News, I'm Chuck Sievertson. More expensive driving and transporting of just about everything you need. As fighting in the Middle East keeps squeezing the global flow of oil, the price for a barrel of Brent crude, the international standard today, rose to over $105 a barrel after getting near $110 this morning. On the record-breaking high price of a barrel of Brent crude, the international standard today rose to over $105 a barrel after getting near $110 this morning. On the record-breaking high price

0: claim public benefits, however briefly, including school meals, health insurance, or food stamps. New York Mayor Zoran Mamdani.
1: It is estimated that up to 4 million people from across the country could unenroll from their health care alone, including 1.8 million children. None of this is abstract. People could die.
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0: A big public debate today about slowing down artificial intelligence. Anthropic and OpenAI say they will put in place third-party monitors, Anthropic calling for legislation forcing transparency. Vice President Vance urging smart and thoughtful regulation.
10: The other thing the president has said pretty consistently is that we know that the Chinese are engaged in this long-term AI race against the United States. We want to make sure the United States, we do things smartly, but we stay ahead of the curve.
0: President Trump today on social media writing the only AI barrier should come from a strong and smart president. A crucial Saudi oil pipeline that was struck in an attack will be mostly out of service for weeks as the damage is repaired, say two regional officials, as Yemen's Houthi rebels seized more islands along Red Sea shipping routes in a new blow to Saudi Arabia's oil exports. Department of Homeland Security says it's arrested a former high-ranking Iraqi intelligence officer who worked for Saddam Hussein. The spokesperson for Iran's foreign minister today denying Iran was involved with Houthi rebels fighting in Yemen or in Saudi Arabia's pipeline bombings. Bob Mackie, famed fashion and costume designer to the stars for movies, TV, the concert stage, is dead at 87. He once was asked how he'd like to be remembered.
11: I hope people think, you know, he was a damn good designer. That would be nice, you know. But they'll probably say, you know, he's the guy that did the curtain rod and the belly button dresses. What are you going to do?
0: Chuck Sievertson, ABC News.
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15: 65 degrees in Sturgeon Bay, 67 in Peshtigo, 67 in Oconto, 64 in Algoma. Here's a look at your weather this afternoon. Mostly cloudy, highs in the upper 60s. South wind 10 to 15 miles an hour. Tonight, breezy, warmer, showers. A chance of near 100% chance of rain. Thunderstorms also possible. Lows around 60. South winds with gusts to around 45 miles an hour. Tuesday, tomorrow, breezy, mostly cloudy. Highs in the mid-70s. Southwest winds with gusts to around 40 miles an hour. Tomorrow night, mostly clear. Lows in the mid-50s. Wednesday, partly cloudy. Highs in the upper 60s. Wednesday night, mostly cloudy. 30% chance of rain. Lows in the upper 50s. Thursday and Thursday night, partly cloudy, highs in the lower 70s, lows in the mid-50s. 65 degrees in Sturgeon Bay, 64 in Algoma, 67 in Peshtigo, 67 in Oconto. 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

track tape, you know, the band performs in the nude. He said, uh-uh, don't.

0: Frankie Lyman on the Teenagers here on WDOR. Before that was Brewer and Shipley, Sugarloaf and Frankie Valli to start the hour. 65 degrees in Sturgeon Bay, 64 in Jacksonport, 67 in Marinette, 64 in Two Rivers. More music coming up on WDOR.
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1: Hi, I'm Cherie Sample Hughes, Chair for Women in Government. 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
1: From ABC News, I'm Chuck Sievertson. Costing you more, oil prices staying over $100 a barrel, raising gasoline and diesel fuel for trucks, transporting many things you may need. Record high prices. Gas Buddy senior analyst Patrick DeHaan.
2: Traditionally, Russia is a producer of 1 out of every 9 barrels of diesel produced globally. That number is now 0. They have banned the export of diesel, and that is a primary ingredient for why diesel has gone through the roof.
3: Sales of new electric vehicles are down sharply this year, about 20%, according to Cox Automotive. New EVs effectively became more expensive following the expiration of the federal government's EV tax credit almost a year ago. However, 56% of people surveyed by HERE Technologies and SBD Global now say they're considering an EV due to elevated gas prices. Mike Dubusky, ABC News.
1: An important Saudi oil pipeline will mostly be out of service for weeks following an attack last week, say two regional officials. A spokesperson for Iran's foreign minister denies that Iran was involved. President Zelensky says Ukraine is ready to halt attacks on Russia if allies can secure a genuine Russian commitment not to hit Ukraine's critical infrastructure. President Trump earlier today claimed such a deal had happened. No comment from Russia. A group of Democratic-led cities and states are suing the Trump administration over a new rule that would give immigration officials more discretion to deny entry or green cards to immigrants who claim public benefits, including school meals, health insurance, or food stamps. New York Mayor Zoran Mondani labels the rule cruel.
4: It is intentionally vague as a means of creating uncertainty and fear to isolate immigrant New Yorkers, to force them to make an impossible choice between meeting their own basic needs and continuing to live in the city that they love.
1: People could die, says the New York mayor. You're listening to ABC News.
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1: Mahmoud Khalil, a Columbia grad student detained by ICE last year, is filing a lawsuit against the university. Khalil says the Columbia administration not only failed to keep Palestinian students like him safe.
9: They hired private investigators who called me when I was in class to ask me whether I attended an event or not. Imagine a university hiring private investigators against their own students.
1: Columbia hasn't responded to the suit. Another federal judge has blocked President Trump's order that would direct the U.S. Postal Service to restrict mail-in voting. ABC News contributor James Sample says even though the president has threatened to stall the midterms by declaring a national emergency.
10: The Constitution could not be clearer. Article 1, Section 4 delegates the time, place, and manner of elections to the states and to Congress. The conspicuously absent party there is the executive, and no emergency power, no emergency statute grants any powers over elections.
1: A huge construction crane fell onto a roadway in Miami today, crashing down on top of 3 cars and a construction box. Police say one driver saw the crane toppling, put her car in reverse, and avoided serious injury. Miami police say 3 workers and a car driver were taken to the hospital, but no serious injuries. Costume designer Bob Mackie has died at 87. Chuck Sievertson, ABC News.
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0: 5 after 2, 66 degrees in Sturgeon Bay. Here's a look at your weather forecast for this afternoon. Mostly cloudy. Nearly steady temperatures in the mid-60s. Tonight, breezy, warmer. A near 100% chance of showers. Thunderstorms also possible. Lows around 60. South winds with gusts to around 45 miles an hour. Tuesday, tomorrow, breezy, mostly cloudy. Highs in the mid-70s. Wind gusts to around 40 miles an hour. Tuesday night, mostly clear. Lows in the mid-50s. Wednesday, partly cloudy. Highs in the upper 60s. Wednesday night, mostly cloudy. 30% chance of showers. Lows in the upper 50s. Thursday night, partly cloudy. Highs in the lower 70s. Lows in the upper 50s. Friday, mostly cloudy. 40% chance of rain. Highs around 70. Friday night, 70% chance of rain. Lows around 60. 66 degrees in Sturgeon Bay, 67 in Luxembourg. 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Here is the Pure Prairie League.

Listen for live local weather forecasts 5 minutes after the hour and more often when conditions are severe. Right here on the Superstations for Door and Kewaunee Counties. 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

0: Pat Benatar on WDOR, 66 degrees in Sturgeon Bay, 66 in Manitowoc, 66 in Two Rivers, 67 in Luxembourg. Before then, we had Journey and Pure Prairie League to start the hour. 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
1: From ABC News, I'm Chuck Sievertson. Mahmoud Khalil, the Columbia grad student detained by ICE last year, is filing a lawsuit against the university. Khalil says the Columbia administration not only failed to keep Palestinian students like him safe, but hired private investigators to spy on him.
2: Columbia laid the groundwork for my targeting by the Trump administration through its deliberate indifference and discrimination aimed at intimidating Palestinian students.
1: Columbia hasn't responded to the suit. President Trump says Ukraine and Russia have agreed not to target each other's energy facilities, blaming high diesel prices on that war. But no confirmation from Russia. And Ukraine's president says he'd agree to that condition if allies can get a commitment from Russia. On diesel, Gas Buddy senior analyst Patrick DeHaan.
3: The next time consumers go to the grocery store, the next time they buy something online, they will likely be noticing an impact of a trickle-down effect.
1: An important Saudi oil pipeline will mostly be out of service for weeks following an attack last week, say two regional officials. A spokesperson for Iran's foreign minister denies Iran was involved. A group of Democratic-led cities and states are suing the Trump administration over a new rule that New York's mayor says could lead to deaths.
4: Set to take effect this Friday, the public charge rule would allow immigration officers to deny green cards to migrants who use government programs like Medicaid or public housing assistance. Now, cities including San Francisco, Chicago, and New York City are suing, with NYC officials calling it an assault on migrant families. Mayor Zoran Mamdani.
5: Nothing about this rule will reduce waste or keep Americans safer or improve New Yorkers' lives. It is simply a vehicle for confusion, and a vehicle for cruelty.
4: Mike Dubusky, ABC News.
1: At the close, Wall Street's major indexes are lower. 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
1: Big public debate today about slowing down AI. ABC's Elizabeth Schulze.
10: Anthropic and OpenAI say they will put in place third-party monitors to evaluate the safety of their platforms. Anthropic is also calling for legislation that would force the companies to be more transparent, but they are not saying that they will stop releasing new AI models, and Anthropic is still on track to go public as soon as next month in what is expected to be the biggest IPO ever.
1: President Trump says the only AI barriers should come from a strong and smart president. Though federal investigators have yet to determine the cause of last week's crash of a cargo plane in Florida, this from ABC's Jim Ryan.
11: Amazon has paused its contract with Miami-based 21 Air after last week's deadly crash involving one of its cargo jets. Five people were killed when a 21 Air Boeing 767 with Amazon markings overran the runway at Miami.
1: The slowest animal on the planet is getting help from humans, says ABC's Wayne Cabot.
12: Sloths spend most of their lives upside down in trees, unless they're put in zoos, like the one in Orlando, where several have died. The deaths prompting Florida wildlife officials to impose mandatory inspections and permitting. This year, 13 sloths were rescued from Sloth World in Orlando. Five didn't survive. Bandit, Dumpling, Habanero, Willow, and Mr. Ginger. As babies, sloths learn what to eat by licking the lips of their mother.
1: ABC's Wayne Cabot. Chuck Sievertson, ABC News.
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0: 5 after 3, 66 degrees in Sturgeon Bay, 68 in Brussels, 70 in Green Bay, 70 in Menominee. Here's a look at your weather forecast. Rest of the afternoon, mostly cloudy, temperatures in the mid-60s, south wind 10 to 15 miles an hour. Tonight, breezy, warmer, showers, a near 100% chance of rain. Thunderstorms also possible, lows around 60, south winds with gusts to around 45 miles an hour. Tomorrow, Tuesday, breezy, mostly cloudy, highs in the mid-70s, wind gusts to around 40 miles an hour. Tuesday night, mostly clear, lows in the mid-50s. Wednesday, partly cloudy, highs in the upper 60s. Wednesday night, mostly cloudy, 30% chance of rain after midnight, lows in the upper 50s. Thursday and Thursday night, partly cloudy, highs in the lower 70s, lows in the upper 50s. 66 degrees in Sturgeon Bay, 68 in Brussels, 70 in Green Bay.
4: From ABC News Tech Trends. Both Sam Altman and Elon Musk expressed some rare support for Anthropic CEO Dario Amodei this weekend, who wrote in a blog post about the need to slow down the pace of artificial intelligence development. Amodei says AI has gotten better at training itself in a process called recursive self-improvement. It comes amid a series of warnings from ex-employees of AI companies who say the industry isn't doing enough to mitigate the risks of the technology. Meanwhile, White House advisor David Sachs says he supports the slowdown effort, but he also says the move is driven, at least in part, by business considerations, writing, "The easiest way to not build superintelligence is for you to agree to not build it." And LG has responded to recent reports that its smart TVs are collecting data on customers even when they're turned off. The company says its TVs do not continuously record or transmit users' conversations and that wake word detection is processed locally. With Tech Trends, I'm Mike Dabusky.
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12: Now we have a preview for today's upcoming evening edition of WDOR Local News. This is Paul Wanish reporting. We'll report on Saturday afternoon's law enforcement action in Sturgeon Bay as police tased and apprehended a 29-year-old Bailey's Harbor man whose driving had become violent and destructive. We'll have those details. And there was a truck versus motorcycle accident on Matthew Road Saturday, where a Manitowoc man was rushed to a Green Bay hospital with serious injury. Also, this Thursday will be a special women's panel discussion and mental health resource fair at Egg Harbor's Crest Pavilion. We'll run through all the events and activities planned for next weekend's Harvest Fest on Sturgeon Bay's East and West downtown locations. And Elizabeth Tracy from Johns Hopkins discusses the best way to avoid food allergies in young children in today's medical report. You'll hear these stories and more during today's evening edition of WDOR Local News. This is Paul Wanish reporting.
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0: Tom Petty and the WDOR, and Anna Nalick before that. And we also had Faith Hill and UB40 to start the hour. 67 degrees in Sturgeon Bay, 66 in Two Rivers, 67 in Egg Harbor, 68 in Marinette.
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1: From ABC News, I'm Lindsay Davis, anchor Prime streaming weeknights on ABC News Live. Amid a public debate today between government and business leaders about slowing down artificial intelligence to make sure it's safe, House Speaker Mike Johnson says lawmakers need to act, but they need to make sure that the U.S. is the leader on AI.
2: I called for a meeting of the platform providers. I think the president is going to summon everyone together, probably at the White House. I expect that happens into this week or early next week. That hasn't been scheduled yet, but it's in process.
1: More from ABC's Elizabeth Schulze.
3: Anthropic and OpenAI say they will put in place third-party monitors to evaluate the safety of their platforms. Anthropic is also calling for legislation that would force the companies to be more transparent, but they are not saying that they will stop releasing new AI models.
1: ABC's Karen Travers is at the White House.
4: President Trump on Monday said he is the best guardrail to protect against artificial intelligence, writing on his social media platform that the only barriers to the technology should be a, quote, strong and smart president. He went on to claim there is a, quote, sick conspiracy against AI and data centers and said this benefits China.
1: President Trump says Ukraine and Russia have agreed not to target each other's energy facilities, blaming record high diesel prices on that war. But no confirmation from Russia, and Ukraine's president says he'd agree only if Russia is on board. On Diesel, Gas Buddy senior analyst Patrick DeHaan.
5: The next time consumers go to the grocery store, the next time they buy something online, they will likely be noticing an impact of a trickle-down effect.
1: A group of Democratic-led cities and states are suing the Trump administration over a new rule that would give immigration officials more discretion to deny entry or green cards to immigrants who claim public benefits, however briefly, including school meals, health insurance, or food stamps. New York Mayor Zoran Mamdani.
6: Nothing about this rule will reduce waste or keep Americans safer or improve New Yorkers' lives. It is simply a vehicle for confusion and a vehicle for cruelty.
1: Wall Street major indexes closed lower. 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
9: A Russian oligarch with ties to Vladimir Putin allegedly contributed hundreds of thousands of dollars for Donald Trump Jr.'s wedding earlier this year at an exclusive island in the Bahamas, says a new report from ProPublica. The White House and a spokesperson for Trump Jr. referenced an Instagram post from his new wife, which doesn't dispute that the Russian paid for part of the celebration. Mahmoud Khalil, the Columbia grad student detained by ICE last year, is filing a lawsuit against the university, citing failure to keep him safe. Saying it's conducting a review of the latest measles death in the state, the Pennsylvania Department of Health. ABC's Peter Harlambou says the victim,
10: 40-year-old, who officials say wasn't vaccinated against the disease. After the state confirmed two measles-associated deaths last month, Health Secretary Robert F. Kennedy Jr. claimed the state refused to share information with the federal government and alleged without evidence that Governor Josh Shapiro fabricated the deaths to score political points. Shapiro has argued that RFK Jr.'s skepticism of vaccines is worsening the outbreak.
9: Bob Mackie, the famed Hollywood costume designer, is dead at 87. He once was asked how he'd like to be remembered.
11: I don't know. I hope people think, you know, he was a damn good designer. That would be nice, you know. But they'll probably say, you know, he's the guy that did the curtain rod and the belly button dresses. What are you going to do?
9: Chuck Sievertson, ABC News.
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0: 5 after 4, 65 degrees in Sturgeon Bay, 65 in Fish Creek, 65 in Algoma, 65 in Casco. Here's a look at your WDOR weather forecast. Rest of the afternoon, mostly cloudy, temperatures in the mid-60s, south wind 10 to 15 miles an hour. Tonight, breezy, warmer, a near 100% chance of rain with thunderstorms possible, lows around 60, south winds with gusts to around 45 miles an hour. Tuesday, breezy, mostly cloudy, highs in the mid-70s. Southwest winds with gusts to around 40 miles an hour. Tuesday night, mostly clear, lows in the mid-50s. Wednesday, partly cloudy, highs in the upper 60s. Wednesday night, mostly cloudy, 30% chance of rain, lows in the upper 50s. 65 degrees in Sturgeon Bay, 65 in Fish Creek, 65 in Algoma, 65 in Casco. 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
18: I'm Chad Michaels. Here's what we have on our WDUR Sports Report for today. Soccer from the weekend. Sturgeon Bay 2-0 winners at West Apeer. Yoni Ismaili, both goals for the Clippers. Today, Kewanee at Gibraltar Sevastopol and Algoma at Providence Academy. That one between the Wolves and Paladins will break the tie atop the Packerland Conference as of today. Volleyball from the weekend, Gibraltar beat Antigo, lost to Ashwaubenon, Menasha, and Wrightstown. On the day, Azucena Haregi, 22 kills and 25 digs. Ella Clark with 15 kills. Emma Kulick with 8 kills and 17 digs, and Isla Fagendas had 50 aces and 20 digs. Also in volleyball, Sturgeon Bay lost to Oak Creek, Sun Prairie West, and Marshall, while beating Green Bay Preble, and Kewanee lost to Mishicot and then swept Appleton West. Well, the Packers dropped their season opener, losing to the Vikings 39-22 yesterday. Trace Mack had a 40-yard field goal that would have put the Packers up by 8 early in the fourth quarter, but Matt LaFleur elected to take the points off the board and go for a 4th-and-1, which failed. Quarterback Sneak was stuffed, and the game for the Pack was all downhill from there.
19: We're going to be aggressive. I mean, it was going to be an 8-point game. If it would have been a 2-possession game, I probably would have thought otherwise. But, you know, I thought we had a chance. We didn't do very well in the red zone. I think we were 1-4. They were 4-4. But that sometimes you live and die by that. But we're going to be aggressive, and we're going to, you know, try to go for the throat in that situation.
18: On the ensuing drive, 3 penalties kept the Vikings alive, including a flag for defensive holding, which wiped out an interception by Evan Williams.
19: Obviously, it had an effect because they were able to go down and score, and then we get the pick in the end zone. We get called for, was it DPI or holding? Huh? Holding? I thought a lot of times that, those plays happened down there, but they called it. So my point to the team is you can't put it in the hands of the officials.
18: Jordan Love threw for 387 yards, couple of touchdowns, but in the fourth quarter, under heavy pressure, lost a fumble and threw a pick.
20: Definitely think you look at that fourth quarter, they got the momentum, and they started rolling, and that's where we kind of fell apart. And, you know, I think, obviously, being in this away environment, the noise, everything, everybody, the communication's got to be 100%, and, that's where when that momentum gets going, and we got to be able to be at our best still and overcome that stuff, and I don't think we did, and like you said, we got to keep finding answers.
18: Christian Watson caught six passes for 147 yards, two touchdowns. That included a career-long 81-yard catch and score in the opening half. The Vikings lost starting quarterback Kyler Murray just over 6 minutes left in the opening quarter. They announced today that he is in concussion protocol. Carson Wentz entered and rallied Minnesota from down 9-0 early and finished the game with 29 straight points. Packers on the road again next week. They take on the Jets, who open their season with a 23-10 win at Tennessee. The Vikings are at Chicago on Sunday. Bears won their opener 59-37 over the Carolina Panthers. And Detroit survives the Saints at overtime, beating New Orleans 31-30. Lions will play at Buffalo Thursday night. Bills won at Houston yesterday 36-31. Chiefs and Broncos for Monday Night Football to round out the week in the NFL. Wisconsin football team even their record at 1-1. They beat Western Illinois Saturday at Camp Randall 36-9. The Badgers used big plays early for some momentum, including a block punt, scoop and score for a touchdown. Head coach Luke Fickell:
14: I saw some growth today. I don't know that we were quite in rhythm like I was really hoping, maybe offensively, with getting the ball down the field. You know, they were going to make it very difficult, especially after the first series or two, that they were going to say, hey, you're not going to run the football with some of the things that they were doing. And, you know, I don't think that, you know, that we're probably as satisfied with the way we threw the football, in particular in the middle of that second, third quarter.
18: Southern Doors Taylor Schaefer recorded his first tackle in a Badger uniform. Up next for Wisconsin, Eastern Illinois Saturday at 11:30. Badger volleyball team lost at 9th-ranked Texas yesterday, 3-1. Wisconsin is 4-4 now. They'll host Marquette on Thursday. The Brewers cannot finish off a three-game sweep of the Reds, losing yesterday 4-3. Sack fly in the 8th inning snapped a 3-all tie and basically ended the Brewers' 5-game winning streak. Ebner Uribe allowed the run on 2 hits in an inning of work. He took the loss, is now 5-3. Home runs yesterday: Joey Ortiz his 9th, Jake Bowers his 26th. Bryce Terang had 2 hits. Brewers dropped to 93-57. Still lead the Central by 10 games, and their magic number to clinch the division is down to 2. 12 games remaining. Not today, though. They open a 3-game series in Pittsburgh tomorrow night. Pirates beat the Cubs yesterday 4-3. That is our WDUR Sports Report for today. 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
22: This is your Door County Fishery Report from Howie's Tackle and Archery in Sturgeon Bay. I'm Lance Levine reporting. Well, the few salmon fishing reports that we do have and have been coming in from the Big Lake have been pretty decent, I'd say, up until this point, on a nice mix of 1-, 2-, and 3-year-old kings, along with a few rainbows, a couple pinks, and a few cohos mixed in. The lake fishing for silverfish should just continue right through October, as it usually does every year. A mix of flies and spoons, always a good bet this time of year, so mix it up a little bit. This is also a really good time for shore fishermen and or small boat fishermen to get in on some good nearshore action as the mature kings start to take their final swims. So keep your eyes peeled as that is happening as we speak. Casting spoons like KO Wobblers, Crocs, and Cleos, also deep diving plugs or crankbaits, all good options in the fall. Jigging spoons like P-Line, Binks and Moonshine, Shiver Spoons, also good options. And of course, soaking skein and or Sponsex also can be very effective at times, both from shore, from a boat, and in the rivers when that happens. The perch fishing reports have been good, and that's just going to continue to stay good and even get better as we move through September and as our water cools. Areas to try, pretty much same old, same old. Bays of Little Sturgeon, Riley's Bay, Sawyer Harbor, in and along the weed beds in that 8 to 14 foot range, probably the best depth right now from all the reports coming in. The Sturgeon Bay Shipping Channel and out in front of the marinas is another popular spot. And of course, along the Pottawatomie Park shoreline over on the flats, excellent at times, especially when you can get out there without the big winds that we've been having. There have also been some really good reports coming in from some of those mid-depth to deeper mud areas, like just outside a Little Sturgeon area, down past Shootaway's Dock, all the way down to Bayshore Park for that matter. Fathead minnows, crawler pieces, redworms, and leeches working quite good. Also, and of course, casting with small plastics. My favorite way to catch perch when I can actually get out there. Very effective way to do it. You'll see a lot of folks start doing that as the water cools and those perch really put on the feed bag and start chasing. And the daytime bite, well, that's been pretty darn good for walleyes, and along with the nighttime bite, some nice reports coming in from guys fishing at night. So a couple options there for the walleyes. As for the best method, there's a bunch of different ways you can do it. You can either cast or troll for them. If you're going to cast, the most popular baits have been death jigs for sure. Shiver minnows, jigging spoons, and or just a jigging a crawler, jigging a leech, or slip bobber fish, which is really fun too. You know, just cast a bobber out, forget about it, and that usually outfishes you. But anyhow, don't forget to bring the slip bobbers with crawlers or leeches also suspended off the bottom. Make sure you're up 2 to 3 feet, though, off the bottom. Those walleyes will definitely come up and eat. And, of course, you can troll for the walleyes. Crawler harnesses and deep diving crankbaits like flicker minnows, bandits, husky jerks, and hit sticks, just to name a few. And, again, stay mobile for these walleyes. You know, when the wind blows, they'll push those fish really shallow or out a little deeper. So you got to fish it all. Find those active fish. The bass fishing reports, well, they've been good overall, too, up and down the whole Door County Peninsula, including Washington Island, of course. Shorty tubes, paddle tails, Ned rigs, Senkos, dark sleeper style baits, definitely catching on again. Assortment of drop shot plastics are must-haves, especially if you have to shoot out to some of that deeper water. As far as casting baits, like spy baits, jerk baits, chatter baits, spinner baits, all good options now and through the fall. And of course, they'll still hit a topwater bait, so make sure you have one of those tied on when the water slicks out. That's a fun way to catch a bass. You just got to be mobile again for these bass. Sometimes they'll push real shallow, you know, 3 to 5 feet of water out to that 20 to 30 foot range. So stay mobile, find those active fish. And the northern pike action, well, that's always a fun time this time of year as the northern action really starting to pick up. And it'll just get better and better as our water cools. Concentrate your efforts along those deeper weed edges, those steeper shoreline drop-offs. A few weeds mixed in, and the pike will definitely be hanging there. Areas like the Sturgeon Bay Ship Channel, Pottawatomie State Park, deeper flats, some of the deeper shorelines like Sherwood Point, Henderson's Point, all go-to spots. Trolling or casting with large crankbaits, spoons, spinnerbaits, large plastics, always a good bet. And also, now that some big sucker minnows are available, big sucker minnows, very effective for those pike. And that just gets better and better as the water cools, also the live bait bite. So keep that in mind. Thanks again to local guides, local fishermen, and visiting fishermen that share information with us so we can provide the most accurate and informative report possible. From Howie's Tackle and Archery and Sturgeon Bay, this has been Lance Levine reporting. Be safe, have fun, and good luck fishing, everybody.
0: The Bay Lake Fishing Report, compiled by Howie's Tackle of Sturgeon Bay, is brought to you on WDOY.

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3: The Packers spent an entire offseason with an emphasis on finishing. They need to go back to the drawing board after leading in the fourth quarter and then falling again. The momentum changed after the Packers took 3 points off the board to set up a fourth and one, only to see quarterback Jordan Love check to a quarterback keeper and wind up short in a 39-22 season opening loss to the Vikings. Head coach Matt LaFleur:
4: "We're going to be aggressive. I mean, it was going to be an 8-point game. If it would have been a 2-possession game, I probably would have thought otherwise. But I thought we had a chance to try to go for the throat in that situation."
3: I'll have more after this.
5: When you take your first bite of that cheese curd delight, that's a soybean.
6: We know you're trying not to recreate that Lady and the Tramp moment with that cheese curd, but this is your sign. 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
5: When it's crispy outside and it's melty inside, that's a soybean.
6: That perfect squeak, it starts with Wisconsin soybeans. 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
5: So when you grab one more curd and you know it's absurd, that's a soybean.
6: Wisconsin soybeans, behind the bite, behind the crunch, behind the craving. 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You know you want to.
3: The Packers, dating back to last season, have now dropped 6 straight games in which they led and lost. Safety Evan Williams:
7: "Regardless of what happened last drive, last play, whether it's for you or against you, you got to find a way to flush it and move forward. Yeah, it's definitely unfortunate, you know, especially in those, you know, critical drives, critical circumstances where you got to get off the field."
3: Williams had a pick in the end zone of the fourth quarter, only to see it wiped out by penalty. In fact, the Packers committed 3 straight defensive penalties, and the Vikings eventually scored a touchdown. Carson Wentz called on to replace Kyler Murray, who suffered a concussion. Wentz helped the Vikings close out with 29 straight points to pull the Week 1 upset. I'm Bill Scott. I'll have more from Tattletown tomorrow on the Wisconsin Radio Network.
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Right here on the Superstations for Door and Kewaunee Counties. 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

0: I'm crazy. Goodness gracious, this is great balls of fire.
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3: 5 after 5, 65 degrees in Sturgeon Bay, 66 in Sister Bay, 66 in Egg Harbor, 67 in Oconto. Here's a look at your weather for tonight. Breezy, warmer, a near 100% chance of rain. Thunderstorms also possible. Lows around 60. South winds with gusts to around 45 miles an hour. Tomorrow, Tuesday, breezy, mostly cloudy, highs in the mid-70s. Southwest winds with gusts to around 40 miles an hour. Tomorrow night, mostly clear, lows in the mid-50s. Northwest wind, 10 to 15 miles an hour. Wednesday, partly cloudy, highs in the upper 60s. Light northeast winds. Wednesday night, mostly cloudy, 30% chance rain after midnight, lows in the upper 50s. Light east winds. Thursday and Thursday night, partly cloudy, highs in the lower 70s, lows in the upper 50s. Friday, mostly cloudy, 40% chance of rain, highs around 70. Friday night, 70% chance of rain with a chance of thunderstorms, lows around 60. Saturday, 70% chance of rain, highs in the lower 70s. Saturday night, mostly cloudy, 40% chance of rain, lows in the upper 50s. 65 degrees in Sturgeon Bay, 66 in Sister Bay, 66 in Egg Harbor, 67 in Oconto.
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5: DeLuca, Kawhi Leonard headed back north of the border. The Clippers and Raptors agreeing to complete the trade, sending Leonard to Toronto for Brandon Ingram, Grady Dick, two unprotected first rounders, a pick swap, and two second rounders. The teams had agreed to a deal on June 30th, but it was postponed due to the NBA's salary cap circumvention investigation surrounding Leonard. Clippers giving the final sign-off today. Leonard averaging 28 points and 6 rebounds in L.A. last season. In the NFL, Joe Brady winning his head coaching debut with the Bills. Buffalo winning in Houston for the first time since 2006 to open the season, thanks to a stellar game from Josh Allen. ESPN Radio's Mike Golic Jr., not surprised.
6: It's the ninth time in Josh Allen's career where he's had a game with multiple rushing and passing touchdowns. That's 5 more than any other player in NFL history, and the third straight year he's done it in an opener. So maybe we just need to start to expect, hey, if you're facing Josh Allen in the opener, you're facing an uphill battle. So their offense being what it was didn't surprise me a ton.
5: Golic Jr. on the Golics, 36 points, the most allowed by the Houston defense since 2023 in that one. Browns coach Todd Monken saying he expects Deshaun Watson to remain the team's starting quarterback this Sunday against the Buccaneers. Watson finishing 16 of 22 for 205 yards with a touchdown and INT in yesterday's 34-10 loss to the Jaguars was Watson's first regular season game in 693 days. Browns trailing 24-0 at halftime, tying their worst halftime shutout in the past 35 years. Week one of the NFL season wrapping up on Monday Night Football tonight in Kansas City. Bo Nix and Patrick Mahomes both coming off injury. Kickoff 8:15 Eastern on ESPN.
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12: From ABC News, Wall Street Now. All the safety warnings from leaders in artificial intelligence are taking a toll on investors as markets worldwide saw a sell-off. The Dow lost 152 points. The S&P fell 37. The Nasdaq dropped 146. Helping to limit some of Wall Street's losses were software companies. Intuit, the company behind TurboTax and QuickBooks, rose 5%. Autodesk, whose software helps designers, climbed 7%. Another jump in oil prices briefly sent the bond market to its latest pressure-raising milestone as the yield on the 10-year Treasury touched 5% for the first time since 2023. Because of rising oil prices, Costco increasing the price of its Kirkland Signature motor oil, as well as limiting how much of it customers can buy. Its full synthetic 5-quart 2-pack now costs around $58, up from $30. Under a settlement, Abbott Labs will pay $385 million to resolve claims tied to an investigation of contamination at a baby formula factory. Chuck Sievertson, ABC News.
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3: The evening report of local news is next on WDOR, brought to you by the Door County Maritime Museum, 120 North Madison Avenue in Sturgeon Bay. 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
3: With WDOR News, I'm Danny Allen. There was a tense law enforcement scenario on Sturgeon Bay's east side Saturday afternoon. Sturgeon Bay Police assisted the Door County Sheriff's Office in the apprehension of a 29-year-old Bailey's Harbor man Saturday after he struck other vehicles with his vehicle just north of Sturgeon Bay. A recent press release from the Sturgeon Bay Police Department reports that approximately 12:20 p.m., his vehicle struck the rear end of another vehicle while they were both southbound on Highway 42 near Jorns Road just north of the city. Law enforcement began searching for the suspect. His vehicle soon turned right onto Michigan Street off the roundabout towards downtown Sturgeon Bay. He only made it to the area of 18th Avenue when a Sturgeon Bay squad car and his vehicle met head-on. A second Sturgeon Bay squad car quickly boxed in the suspect's vehicle from behind. Despite repeated commands from law enforcement to show his hands and exit the vehicle, the Bailey's Harbor man ignored their commands and announced that he had a gun. He finally exited his vehicle, and officers saw he had no gun in hand. Despite commands to stop, he continued walking in the officer's direction. He was then tased, arrested, and transported to the Door County Sheriff's Office, where he now awaits charges. One Sturgeon Bay police officer sustained a minor injury when his squad car met head-on with the suspect's vehicle. The officer was taken to the nearby hospital and has since been released. There was a truck versus motorcycle accident along Matthew Road in the town of Sevastopol Saturday afternoon. Shortly after 1:45, a 16-year-old male from Egg Harbor was driving his Ford F-350 pickup truck northbound on Matthew Road, about to drive past the Wisconsin Motorcycle Memorial, about a half mile south of County Road P. At that time, a 63-year-old Manitowoc man was on his Kawasaki motorcycle pulling out of the memorial site driveway to turn south onto Matthew Road. He later told a responding officer that he did not see the pickup truck approaching from the south and then pulled into the truck's path. The Egg Harbor man tried to avoid the motorcycle but could not keep from striking its rear end. The Manitowoc man on the motorcycle had a suspected serious injury and was given EMS ground transport to the Aurora Bay Care Medical Center. He was also given a citation for failure to yield right-of-way while making a left turn. Matthew Road had a full closure in that area for a little more than an hour. While responders were on the scene, the motorcycle required towing after the accident as well. Sturgeon Bay's Aesthetic Site Plan and Review Board will be meeting tonight, 6 o'clock at the Council Chambers of City Hall. Tonight's meeting begins with a formal welcoming to Claire Morgan as the board's newest member. They'll then discuss and consider a request for approval of new signage for the Heiser Automax Center at 440 South Duluth Avenue. The board will then go on to consider proposed revisions to the board's design guidelines and review criteria. It will be just those two main agenda items tonight. That starts 6 o'clock in the council chambers of Sturgeon Bay's City Hall. A representative from the group Door County Trails will be making a presentation to the Sister Bay Village Board Tuesday evening at the Sister Bay Fire Station on Mill Road. Door County Trails Community Partner Liaison Natalie Dorler-Hyde will be conducting this follow-up to the group's initial introduction to the board last spring as she shares the group's strategic trails plan. She'll be sharing the specific goals for Sister Bay, including trail connections to the town of Liberty Grove, connections to the town of Bailey's Harbor, and linking to the village of Ephraim. They're asking the board to approve a resolution to support the plan's vision of a connected countywide bike and pedestrian trail network. They're also hoping to designate two board-appointed representatives to a new community trail partners group to meet quarterly for trail planning across municipalities. The presentation will be early in the 6 o'clock

0: Breaking will be at 2:30 Tuesday afternoon on Sturgeon Bay's Galley Drive just off of Claybanks Road. The local choral group, Peninsula Singers, are seeking new singers to join their rehearsals leading to their two holiday concerts coming up December 19th and 20th. Ever since 1979, this community choir has performed December concerts of sacred, secular, and family favorite songs. The group currently consists of 35 to 40 non-professional singers from across the Door Peninsula. They're seeking new singers to join the ensemble with no auditions required. Rehearsals begin tomorrow evening at Sturgeon Bay's United Methodist Church, and they'll continue every Tuesday from 7:15 to 8:45 p.m. Then the two holiday concerts will be at 3 o'clock in Sturgeon Bay December 19th and in Sister Bay December 20th. There's a $25 membership fee, but high school students can join for free. For more information, you can call Marsha Wilhite at 217-855-5742. Again, that first night of rehearsals will be tomorrow night at Sturgeon Bay's United Methodist Church. The Washington Island Community Health Program presents another special luncheon presentation Thursday from noon until 2 at Trinity Church Fellowship Hall. Jackson Harbor Soup will be catering the lunch, and the speaker will be former Wisconsin Governor Martin Schreiber. He'll be sharing lessons learned from his journey as a caregiver for his late wife, Elaine, who lived with Alzheimer's disease. He'll describe his challenges and missteps while sharing advice to inspire other caregivers with patience and courage. To attend, they ask you to call the Washington Island Community Health Center to reserve a spot. That phone number is 920-847-2108. A $12 suggested donation includes your lunch, a drink, a tip, and the speaker. Again, that is this Thursday starting at 12 noon at Trinity Church Fellowship Hall on Washington Island. The Sturgeon Bay Historical Society is celebrating the 125th anniversary of the Tools and Brandeis Grain Elevator, now known as the Door County Granary, with some special events this week. On Wednesday evening at 6:30, it will be a special presentation at the Granary by Door County Museum and Archives Curator Peter Leeson about the evolution of Door County's agricultural heritage over the ages. Friday, Sturgeon Bay's Harvest Fest kicks off on the West Side waterfront with the Set Sail Street Art Artist Reception from 4 until 8 p.m. along the West Waterfront Promenade, with the Granary Wharf Cafe selling snacks and drinks. There will also be a Ferris wheel providing free rides overlooking the downtown area. Saturday, the 125th anniversary celebration continues with Czech-themed attractions to honor the Czech heritage of the Tools and Brandeis families. From 10 a.m. to 7 p.m., the Granary will be open with Czech-inspired refreshments like Czech sauerkraut soup. From 2:30 to 5:30, Jerry Volker and the Jolly Gents will be playing outdoors, weather permitting. A 125th anniversary t-shirt and historic events of 1901 booklet will also be available. All proceeds from these events will help to support the preservation and operation of the Door County Granary. What is the best strategy to avoid food allergies in young children? Elizabeth Tracy reports.
1: Early exposure to peanut is credited with reducing the development of peanut allergy in young children, a recent study concludes. But Robert Wood, a childhood allergy expert at Johns Hopkins, says the rate of food allergies among children is increasing, along with other types of allergic reactions. And one reason may be their lack of exposure to many microorganisms.
2: It's actually very healthy to get exposed to a wide range of germs, bacteria, viruses, maybe parasites. If your immune system has a very rich exposure to healthy organisms in the environment, that may help prevent food allergy. If your microbiome, which refers to the bacteria for the most part that are in your gut, now we know it's the microbiome of the skin, the respiratory tract, of the sinus cavities. The more healthy a microbiome, the less likely you are to develop allergic disease, virtually every immune-related disease.
1: At Johns Hopkins, I'm Elizabeth Tracy.
0: This morning's DoorTran WDOR bingo winner was Jerry Keene. DoorTran WDOR bingo winners receive prizes from JP Express convenience stores, Sonny's Italian Kitchen and Pizzeria, and the Sister Bay Piggly Wiggly. 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Next week, we'll be playing with purple colored cards. The evening report of local news brought to you on WDOR by JP Express Convenience Stores and by the Door County Maritime Museum continues with funeral announcements after this.
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0: In Sturgeon Bay. 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
1: WDOR News continues with these funeral announcements. Valerie Mary Soule, 68 years old of Sturgeon Bay, passed away September 9th at her home in Sturgeon Bay. She was born May 4th of 1958 in Sturgeon Bay, daughter of the late Clifford and Marietta Londo. Valerie attended Sevastopol High School and graduated with the class of 1977. She'll be laid to rest in the Bayside Cemetery in the town of Sevastopol. That for Valerie Mary Soule, 68, of Sturgeon Bay. Janice Carol Schmitz, 76 years old, of Brussels, passed away peacefully at her home September 7th, surrounded by family, after a 2.5-year battle with ovarian cancer. She was born January 8th of 1950, the eldest daughter of Dorothy and George Schmitz, Jr. She was a 1968 graduate of Southern Door High School and a 1972 graduate of UW-Madison, majoring in early childhood education. She moved to Washington, D.C., worked as a volunteer with VISTA, Volunteers in Service to America, then with the Head Start Early Childhood Program in Frederick, Maryland, where she met her future husband, Rick Wolf. They were married in 1984. They moved to Door County in 1978. Jan was a dedicated educator with a majority of her time spent teaching kindergarten at Southern Door. She retired in 2012 after 30 years of service. Private burial will take place and a celebration of life will be announced at a later date. For Janice Carol Schmitz, 76, of Brussels. That is the evening report of local news, brought to you on WDOR by the JP Express convenience stores, with locations in Carlsville, Sturgeon Bay, and Algoma. Always the lowest gas prices in the area, and a variety of hot and cold foods and beverages. News also brought to you by Door County Maritime Museum, 120 North Madison Avenue in Sturgeon Bay. For information on hours of operation, exhibits, and upcoming events, visit dcmm.org or call 920-743-5958. For WDOR News, I'm Danny Allen.
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1: With Kewaunee County News on WDOR, I'm Danny Allen. The Village of Luxembourg has announced that a yard waste truck broke down and will likely be out of service for at least a week. So if your yard waste wasn't picked up, you do have the option of bringing it down to the dump site at the Village Shop at 118 Prairie Lane. Also, City of Algoma, with renovations beginning to take place at Olson Park in the city, the archery range there is closed until further notice. And sticking in the City of Algoma, some vandalism at Perry Field, community assistance requested from the City Police Department. In the past week, there have been multiple incidents of vandalism at Perry Field and the park area. The Algoma Police Department seeking the public's assistance in identifying the individual or individuals responsible. Last week, Wednesday, someone damaged the pickleball court fencing. It also caused damage to the locks on the concession stand. Anyone with information regarding these incidents, or if you know who may be responsible, contact the Algoma Police Department at 920-487-3311. Even seemingly minor information may be helpful to that investigation. Algoma's Save the Catwalk Committee was recently awarded a $1,000 grant from the Wisconsin Public Service Foundation to help support their efforts of restoring the historic North Pier Catwalk, one of only two of its kind left on Wisconsin's Lake Michigan shoreline. The catwalk was removed earlier this year during a pier reconstruction project. There was no government funding available to bring it back. Committee Treasurer Jacqueline Topfer expresses their gratitude for this recent contribution.
6: The Wisconsin Public Service Foundation continues to do great work to create brighter futures for the communities they serve. We are very grateful for this generous grant. It not only helps fund the work needed to complete our mission, It's validation that outside donors believe in this cause and are willing to invest in it alongside the community of Algoma.
1: The Save the Algoma Catwalk Committee has established a $400,000 goal to complete the restoration, and they already raised more than $45,000 in donations, in addition to $8,000 in donated goods and services. If you'd like more information, you can head online to SaveTheCatwalk.com. This Thursday, September 17th, Kewaunee County's Hazardous Waste Collection will be held at the Kewaunee County Fairgrounds in Luxembourg. It will run from 10:30 until 1:30. Kewaunee County Emergency Management coordinating the event. 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Click Emergency Management Clean Sweep and it should all be right there. Now this funeral announcement. Alan H. Baumgartner, 86 years old of Kewaunee, passed away peacefully Friday, surrounded by family. He was born in the town of Casco October 25th of 1939 to the late Alan and Esther Baumgartner and graduated from Casco High School in 1957. He and his wife Linda were married September 9th of 1961 at Holy Trinity Church. He served 6 years in the U.S. Army Reserves beginning in January of 1961. Throughout his life, he worked as a rural postal carrier for the U.S. Postal Service. His heart was always rooted in the outdoors, though, whether raising dairy cattle, beef cattle, or tending to his farm crops. A visitation will be held this Friday, September 18th, 8:30 to 11:30 at Kinnard Funeral and Cremation Services of Kewaunee. Mass of Christian Burial, 12 noon Friday at Holy Rosary Catholic Church with Monsignor Jim Dillenberg officiating. Burial will follow in the church cemetery with full military rites for Alan H. Baumgartner, 86 years old of Kewaunee. That is Kewaunee County News on WDOR. I'm Danny Allen.
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8: I'm Chad Michaels. Here's what we have on our WDUR sports report for today. Soccer from the weekend, Sturgeon Bay 2-0 winners at West Appear. Yoni Ismali, both goals for the Clippers. Today, Kewaunee at Gibraltar Sevastopol and Algoma at Providence Academy. That one between the Wolves and Paladins will break the tie atop the Packerland Conference as of today. Volleyball from the weekend, Gibraltar beat Antigo, lost to Ashwaubenon, Menasha, and Wrightstown. On the day, Azucena Haregi, 22 kills and 25 digs. Ella Clark with 15 kills. Emma Kulick with 8 kills and 17 digs, and Isla Fagendas had 50 aces and 20 digs. Also in volleyball, Sturgeon Bay lost to Oak Creek, Sun Prairie West, and Marshall, while beating Green Bay Preble, and Kewaunee lost to Mishicot and then swept Appleton West. Well, the Packers dropped their season opener, losing to the Vikings 39-22 yesterday. Trace Mack had a 40-yard field goal that would have put the Packers up by 8 early in the fourth quarter, but Matt LaFleur elected to take the points off the board and go for a 4th-and-1, which failed. The quarterback sneak was stuffed, and the game for the Pack was all downhill from there.
9: We're going to be aggressive. I mean, it was going to be an 8-point game. If it would have been a 2-possession game, I probably would have thought otherwise. But, you know, I thought we had a chance. We didn't do very well in the red zone. I think we were 1-4. They were 4-4. But that sometimes you live and die by that. But we're going to be aggressive, and we're going to, you know, try to go for the throw in that situation.
8: On the ensuing drive, 3 penalties kept the Vikings alive, including a flag for defensive holding, which wiped out an interception by Evan Williams.
9: Obviously, it had an effect because they were able to go down and score. And then we get the pick in the end zone. We get called for, was it DPI or holding? Holding? I thought it, a lot of times that, it, like, you know, those plays happened down there, but they called it. So my point to the team is you can't put it in the hands of the officials.
8: Jordan Love threw for 387 yards, a couple of touchdowns, but in the fourth quarter, under heavy pressure, lost a fumble and threw a pick.
10: Definitely think you look at that fourth quarter, they got the momentum, and they started rolling, and that's where we kind of fell apart. And, you know, I think, obviously, being in this away environment, the noise, everything. Everybody, the communication has got to be 100%. And, you know, that's where when that momentum gets going, and we got to be able to be at our best still and overcome that stuff. And I don't think we did. And like you said, there's just, we got to keep finding answers.
8: Christian Watson caught six passes for 147 yards, two touchdowns. That included a career-long 81-yard catch and score in the opening half. The Vikings lost starting quarterback Kyler Murray just over 6 minutes left in the opening quarter. They announced today that he is in concussion protocol. Carson Wentz entered and rallied Minnesota from down 9-0 early and finished the game with 29 straight points. Packers on the road again next week. They take on the Jets, who open their season with a 23-10 win at Tennessee. The Vikings are at Chicago on Sunday. Bears won their opener 59-37 over the Carolina Panthers. And Detroit survives the Saints at overtime, beating New Orleans 31-30. Lions will play at Buffalo Thursday night. Bills won at Houston yesterday 36-31. Chiefs and Broncos for Monday Night Football to round out the week in the NFL. Wisconsin football team, even their record at 1-1. They beat Western Illinois Saturday at Camp Randall 36-9. The Badgers used big plays early for some momentum, including a block punt, scoop and score for a touchdown, head coach Luke Fickell.
11: I saw some growth today. I don't know that we were quite in rhythm like I was really hoping, maybe offensively with getting the ball down the field. You know, they were going to make it very difficult, especially after the first series or two, that they were going to say, hey, you're not going to run the football with some of the things that they were doing. And, you know, I don't think that, you know, that we're probably as satisfied with the way we threw the football, in particular in the middle of that second, third quarter.
8: Southern Doors' Taylor Schaefer recorded his first tackle in a Badger uniform. Up next for Wisconsin, Eastern Illinois Saturday at 11:30. Badger volleyball team lost at 9th-ranked Texas yesterday, 3-1. Wisconsin is 4-4 now. They'll host Marquette on Thursday. The Brewers cannot finish off a three-game sweep of the Reds, losing yesterday 4-3. Sack fly in the eighth inning snapped a 3-all tie and basically ended the Brewers' five-game winning streak. Ebner Uribe allowed the run on two hits in an inning of work. He took the loss, is now 5-3. Home runs yesterday, Joey Ortiz his 9th, Jake Bowers his 26th. Bryce Terang had two hits. Brewers dropped to 93-57. Still lead the Central by 10 games, and their magic number to clinch the division is down to 2. 12 games remaining. Not today, though. They open a three-game series in Pittsburgh tomorrow night. Pirates beat the Cubs yesterday 4-3. That is our WDUR Sports Report for today. I'm Chad Michaels.
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1: From ABC News, I'm Stephanie Officer. The standoff over the Strait of Hormuz and new attacks on Saudi oil is sending fuel prices higher as President Trump downplays the impact. ABC's Mary Bruce.
2: The average gallon of gas now $4.25. That's up over $1.30 since the war began. And diesel is at a record high, $6.20 a gallon. That's impacting the cost of just about everything you buy. Now, prices have been on the rise ever since President Trump launched this war more than 6 months ago. But now the president is shifting blame for the rising diesel prices to Ukraine, saying they are responsible as they continue to attack Russian diesel refineries.
1: A lawsuit has been filed to block a new rule that would let immigration officials deny green cards to any migrants using public benefits. It's expected to be finalized and implemented Friday. ABC's Peter Haralambos.
3: The Trump administration tried to use this during their first term. It was challenged in court. It was rescinded by the Biden administration. And now it's back and it's expanded. It's basically saying that if you use any kind of public benefit here, if it's school meals, Medicaid, SNAP benefits, all of that can make you ineligible for a green card, even if you're not yourself using those benefits. So if a family member, for example, who's a U.S. citizen is using those benefits, that could become the basis for denying a green card.
1: The Trump administration argues this will keep about a million people off federal benefits. They vow to defend this in court. A significant rollback of climate regulations issued today. President Trump authorized the EPA to eliminate greenhouse gas emission limits on coal and natural gas power plants. Jared Agin, executive director of the National Energy Dominance Council, calls it part of a larger plan.
4: 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So all the way from Alaska down to Argentina.
1: The plan is expected to see major pushback. You are listening to ABC.
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1: Pennsylvania is reporting 17 new measles cases since Friday.
9: Health officials in Pennsylvania have confirmed a third measles-related death in the state. The Jefferson County coroner says a 40-year-old unvaccinated woman died from complications associated with the disease. More than 670 measles cases have been confirmed in Pennsylvania this year. And nationwide, more than 3,000, the most in 26 years.
1: ABC's Sophie Flay, John Deere is bringing 375 employees back to work at its factories across Iowa's Quad Cities and Illinois. Comes after, rather just ahead of the 2027 UAW contract negotiations. Cleanup efforts underway in the Bronx, New York City, where Legionnaires bacteria has been confirmed in cooling towers, including one at Yankee Stadium. New York City Health Commissioner Dr. Alistair Martin.
10: At this moment, the focus is to move absolutely as quickly as we can in this investigation to order the remediation of every single cooling tower that could potentially be causing this.
1: 10 people have tested positive for the disease, including one who died and 3 currently hospitalized. Celine Dion returned to the stage in a mega comeback over the weekend in Paris.
11: I am everything I am because you loved me.
1: Oh, you tearjerker. It was Dion's first concert in 6 years since revealing her stiff person syndrome diagnosis. Her residency will see her perform in Paris through 2027. Stephanie Officer,
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0: 5 after 6. 63 degrees in Sturgeon Bay, 65 in Egg Harbor, 63 in Algoma, 63 in Manitowoc. Here's a look at your WDOR weather forecast. Tonight, breezy, warmer, near 100% chance of showers with a chance of thunderstorms, lows around 60. South winds with gusts to around 45 miles an hour. Tomorrow, Tuesday, breezy. Mostly cloudy, slight chance of showers in the morning, highs in the mid-70s. Southwest winds with gusts to around 40 miles an hour. Tomorrow night, mostly clear, lows in the mid-50s. Wednesday, partly cloudy, highs in the upper 60s. Northeast wind, 5 to 10 miles an hour. 63 degrees in Sturgeon Bay, 65 in Egg Harbor, 63 in Algoma, 63 in Manitowoc.
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